0: And that was Swanee with Fallen Angel, and the Waterboys before that with The Hole of the Moon. Coming up now, we've got The Passing Parade, another episode of The Passing Parade, thanks to Coast FM sponsor Adelaide Property Clearances, Deceased Estate and Downsizing Specialist, part of Waterman Property.
1: Hello again. This is John DeRemus with The Passing Parade, the story of an American tragedy. When Theodore Dreiser wrote his great novel of that name, he did not have to draw on his imagination for the plot. Instead, he used as his theme the story of a good-looking young murderer named Chester Gillette. I'll be back to tell you more after this message.
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1: Chester Gillette was born in Chicago in 1882. Early in 1905, wealthy relatives in New York offered him a menial job in their shirt factory at Cortland. Arriving there in March, the 23-year-old Gillette took a cheap room in a boarding house and settled down to charm the young girls in the factory. Among them was a farmer's daughter, Grace Brown, who became infatuated with him. For a time, he returned.

0: suggested they should take some lunch and spend the day boating on the lake. Accordingly, they hired a boat and set off. Gillette had his suitcase with him, strapped to which was a tennis racket. Around noon, they pulled into shore and had lunch. Afterward, they drowsed for a few hours before taking to the lake again. Gillette rowed aimlessly till the sun began to set. Then suddenly, without warning, he snatched up the tennis racket and brought it down on Grace's head again and again till she lay still in the bottom of the boat. He then pushed her overboard and capsized the boat, letting his straw boater float away to give the impression of a double drowning. It was a long swim to shore, but he made it without difficulty. The next day, Grace Brown's body was recovered. The injuries inflicted by the tennis racket strongly indicated murder. It was only a matter of time before she was identified. Gillette had left an easy trail to follow, and the police were quick to round him up. At first, he denied his guilt, but under questioning, he broke down and made a full confession. When his trial began on November 12, 1906, he denied having made the confession and pleaded not guilty. He claimed that Grace Brown had committed suicide because of the position in which she found herself. He said she had jumped from the boat and that all his attempts to save her had been fruitless. The jury didn't buy that story. Chester Gillette was found guilty and sentenced to death. He died in the electric chair 5 weeks later. It was a clumsy murder. The result was inevitable. But it provided the author, Theodore Dreiser, with the plot for his novel, An American Tragedy, which ranks high in American literature. Our time is up till we meet again for another chapter in the Passing Parade. This is John Doremus. As always, thank you so much, and goodbye for now.
1: Thanks, John. The Passing Parade will be back again tomorrow morning around about this time at 20 to 11 with Dave Hearn, and then again on Friday. Thanks to Waterman Property, deceased estates. All right, station sponsor, we're going to get you to the fortunes now, and you've got your troubles.

0: Yes, Kim?
1: Daddy, can I sing the song with you?
0: Oh, I think so, Kim. I tell you what, why don't you do the dum-diddy-dums, and we'll see what happens, okay?
1: Okay.

0: You're on Adelaide's 88.7 Coast FM Wednesday Coast Magazine with Jill and Peter filling in for Rob McClellan this morning. That was Kimberly Beck and Tommy Leonetti with Let's Take a Walk, and The Fortunes before that with You've Got Your Troubles.
1: And now we've got the Little River Band, Love is a Bridge.

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1: Hello there, I'm Sean Bindley. The Albanese government is urging left-leaning voters not to mock One Nation supporters as it flags further economic pain. Michael Packey reports.
2: Treasurer Jim Chalmers has addressed the Labor-aligned policy think tank, the Australia Institute. He used his speech to urge supporters of left-wing politics not to turn on those who back One Nation, arguing some have legitimate economic concerns.
3: It's not to mock them, dare I say cancel them, or talk down to them.
2: Dr Chalmers warns conditions will be tough over the next year, but argues reform is still needed. One Nation's Barnaby Joyce claims the government is making the country poorer.
4: I've got a rough idea what I'm doing. I'm happy to put myself up against Jim Chalmers any day of the week.
2: Many small business owners will soon face another impost with the introduction of legislation for a 30% tax on discretionary trusts. Michael Packey, Canberra.
1: A poll has found 3 in 5 surveyed Australians believe governments should be doing more to help renters. Nearly 80% of voters surveyed by YouGov were in support of some regulation of rents. The Australian Institute Deputy Research Director, Jack Thrower, says support extended across political party lines.
5: Australians broadly support the government taking a much more active role in actually building houses. So 3 in 4 Australian voters agree that the government should spend more money directly building public housing.
1: Meanwhile, the federal government's planned cuts to working holiday visas are again in the firing line. The hospitality industry launching a new ad campaign warning crucial jobs will be left vacant if Labor's plan to reduce migration by close to 2/3 goes ahead. Independent MP David Pocock says both sides of politics need to reassess their policies.
6: I want both major parties to actually engage in serious debate about how we plan this as a country. Clearly, there are skills shortages that need to be filled, but we also need to be doing more as a country. If we do want to lower migration, we actually need a plan to do that. You can't just start cutting numbers without having that plan.
1: To southeast Queensland, where a man has died following a crash involving a ute and a motorbike in Woolloongabba in Brisbane. The two vehicles collided at an intersection yesterday afternoon. The 40-year-old rider sustained critical injuries and died at the scene. Police are appealing to anyone with vision of the incident to come forward. To Melbourne, where an Essendon home and a salon in Moonee Ponds have been targeted in separate arson attacks overnight. Madeline Burke reports.
7: A house in Essendon that was under renovation was destroyed by fire around midnight. A crime scene has been established at the Deakin Street property. 30 firefighters worked for an hour to bring the blaze under control. Crews remain at the scene mopping up. About an hour after that fire, several jerry cans were thrown into a hair loss and skin clinic on Shooter Street in Moonee Ponds. Investigators will look into possible links to recent arsons. Madeline Burke, Melbourne.
1: Flooding in parts of Sydney has forced the closure of a major road this morning. The Wakehurst Parkway between North Narrabeen and Oxford Falls closed in both directions. Heavy rain overnight saw the SES respond to more than 200 calls for help. Intelligence and Warning Officer Ben Warren says 2 flood rescues have been carried out.
8: Thankfully, both of those flood rescue incidents were attended to and all persons were retrieved out of their vehicles surrounded by floodwater.
1: And Pope Leo is recovering in hospital after being diagnosed with lung cancer. This is AIR National News. Matt Renshaw has played a starring role in his return to Test cricket, awarded man of the match as the Aussies smashed South Africa by 214 runs in Durban last night. Renshaw made 190 in the first innings, 82 in the second, and also picked up 2 second innings South African wickets. He says it was amazing to be a part of.
9: It's been a big 5 days. It's been a long time since last playing a 5-day test match, so, it was nice to be able to contribute.
1: Wallaby star Joseph Suoli'i is backing his side to deliver in Saturday's Bledisloe Cup rematch. Australia's perfect start under Les Kiss came to a halt at Eden Park last week, but Suoli'i says they'll draw on their home crowd to help end a 12-match drought against the All Blacks.
10: Every home game we've had has been sold out, and we've had so much support around us as Wallabies players, and we owe it to the fans, we owe it to ourselves, we owe it to the jersey. Even though we can't play for the Bledsoe this week, it's very important for us this week to put a performance out there.
1: In rugby league, Sam Walker and James Tedesco are both expected to start in the Kangaroos' second World Cup match after the Premiership stars were rested for tomorrow's opener. And a stunning second half has seen the Matildas record a 7-1 win over Haiti in their friendly in France. Five players scoring, including Caitlin Ford.
11: Oh, the ball in behind for Sam Kerr. She rolls it into the path of Caitlin Ford, who moves clear in third place in the all-time scoring charts for the Matildas.
1: Thanks to Paramount for that audio. Australian Independent Radio News.
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12: Well, today we're looking at a maximum of 20 degrees and partly cloudy, but it's nice and sunny out there. Tomorrow, Thursday, max 22, once again sunny. Friday, getting warmer, 25, partly cloudy. And Saturday, 27, partly cloudy. And the current temperature is 17 degrees.
13: Good morning to you. Welcome to the third and final hour of Wednesday Coast Magazine with Jill and Peter filling in for Rob McClellan this morning. Now, be transported back to the days of Easy Mania as Adelaide's award-winning Acoustic Fix celebrate the music of Australia's first international rock band, the Easy Beats. Sing and dance along to the songs that defined an era, including Sorry, She's So Fine, Wedding Ring, and of course the international classic Friday on My Mind. Acoustic Fix brings these much-loved recordings to life with a remarkable big sound, performed completely live with no backing tracks. Along the way, the show tells the story of the Easy Beats from their meteoric rise and impact on the Australian and international music scenes to the extraordinary songwriting legacy of Harry Vander and George Young. The show also features a selection of great 1960s classics and later songs celebrating the influence of Vander and Young on generations of Australian rock music. Acoustic Fix are one of Adelaide's finest rock trios and winners of a Fringe Award for their Easy Beats tribute show. They've also performed aboard the popular Rock the Boat and Cruise and Groove music cruises. Get ready for a great celebration of the Easy Beats, the sounds of the 60s and classic Australian rock and roll. And from Acoustic Fix in the studio this morning, we have Bob Landon. Good morning, Rob. Bob.
14: Good morning.
13: Yeah, good morning. Now, what's this all about?
14: It's based on our Acoustic Fix award-winning show. It's Friday and I've got the Easy Beats on my mind.
13: Yep.
14: In front of that, we're doing a 60s set, which makes it a two-hour show.
13: Right, terrific. And so where's it going to be based?
14: It's at the Princeton Club. So grape organisation, along with Lennon Entertainment,
13: yep,
14: have, I guess, restarted the Princeton Club. And they're doing about a show a month. So we're in for October. Show starts 7 and... No, sorry, doors at 7 and show starts at 8 o'clock.
13: Okay, so you're going to be playing a 60 set to start off with, I presume?
14: Yes. So we've got a variety of songs that you'll all know from UK, US and Australian artists such as Small Faces, Beatles, Kinks, Animals, Billy Thorpe, Dave Clark Five, Rolling Stones, and we're going to sneak one in from Nancy Sinatra,
13: right.
14: See if you can guess what that one might be.
13: These boots are made for walking?
14: It might be,
13: okay. And then you follow it up with... Are you having a break after that?
14: Yes, so there'll be a 15-minute break.
13: Yep.
14: Actually, the Princeton Club's, it's got drinks and snacks there, and...
13: Okay.
14: Good price drinks too.
13: Oh, that's what I like to hear. And then you get on with the Easy Beats show, so you're playing all their hits.
14: Yeah, we'll open that in line with how they opened their Coca-Cola show, which was their farewell show as they went overseas almost 60 years ago to today.
13: Okay.
14: So that's now, what's that? She's So Fine.
13: Yep.
14: But then... From there, we go through them chronologically.
13: Mm-hmm.
14: Paul, our lead singer, he'll provide an entertaining and interesting narrative along the way, talking about their early time in the immigration hostel.
13: That's right. They all started... Yeah, that's right. Yep. That's where they met, yeah. And Harry Vander was from Holland.
14: Yes, yes.
13: Yes.
14: And they... They actually played in the laundry because that's where they had PowerPoints.
13: Okay. That's interesting.
14: Yeah. So we've lots of little things like that. And then we talk about their time in UK.
13: Yep.
14: And then their time in USA.
13: Did they go to the USA? I wasn't aware of that. They.
14: Yes.
13: Right. I don't think they were very big in the USA.
14: No,
13: mainly
14: no,
13: England,
14: no.
13: Weren't they? Yeah.
14: No, they after UK, they'd they'd lost their fan base.
13: Yeah, and then Harry Vand and George Young formed a couple of groups there, I think. And, they did quite a few songs for other people, of
14: yes.
13: course. Yeah.
14: So we'll touch on some of that as well.
13: Yeah, okay.
14: Yeah.
13: Are you going to play Made My Bed, Gonna Lie In It?
14: No.
13: we
14: focused on those that are still well known.
13: Yep.
14: With just a couple of other interesting songs.
13: Okay.
14: Yeah.
13: All right. Well, talk about a bit what Acoustic Fix is all about.
14: Okay. We got together in 1997. Actually, in the 80s, we were in a band. That's Joe, Paul and myself,
13: mm-hmm.
14: called the Outstanding Bills.
13: The Outstanding Bills, that sounds like our house.
14: Yeah, yeah. And then family came along and things
13: yep.
14: like that. But then Paul and I got back together in 97.
13: Yep.
14: A duo, Paul on acoustic guitar and vocals, and I was on electric guitar.
13: Okay.
14: And we found, we thought percussion would help. So we got drums along and then mm-hmm. we thought, well, perhaps we'll go to the standard format, guitar, bass and drums.
13: Yep.
14: But we were getting a much bigger sound with Paul, who's also a bass guitarist,
13: yeah.
14: playing chords, passing notes and bass lines on acoustic guitar.
13: Right.
14: So that's pretty much why we're still called Acoustic Fix, because
13: okay. yep.
14: it's based around acoustic guitar. And with the electric guitar and drums filling in, we do get a big sound.
13: I'm sure you do.
14: Yep.
13: Now, the main venues that you've been playing at was the Nord Hotel, is that right?
14: We've been there. This is our 16th year at the Nord
13: yeah,
14: Hotel.
13: Yeah, right. Wow.
14: We also at the Q Bar twice a month at the moment. But
13: yep.
14: we've played in most venues around town.
13: Yeah.
14: Yeah.
13: So tell us a little bit about the Princeton Club.
14: Well, I'm sure a lot of your listeners will know about the Princeton Club.
13: Oh, I'm sure they,
14: yeah,
13: they would.
14: You know, from what I recall and what people told me, it was in the 60s and it was quite strict. There was no alcohol and...
15: Only in the car park.
14: Okay. And quite a strict dress code.
13: Yes.
14: Young men had to wear a tie.
13: Right.
14: Yep. I don't know what they had for the ladies. But
13: dresses.
14: I suppose, yeah.
15: Well, they were,
14: yes. Yeah. And the haircuts, the hair had to be tidy.
13: Yeah.
14: And I understand they had a barber there on deck.
13: I'm just reading that. So committed were the organiser to image and identity that the hairdresser called Steve Ackery set up a barber chair in the Burnside Ballroom foyer. Goodness me, yeah. Trimming the boy's hair.
14: That won't be there when we're playing.
13: No good. Okay. All right. When is this going to be? Is it going to be a once-off show or are you doing a few?
14: A once-off at this stage.
13: Right.
14: So it's the 31st of October. That's a Saturday.
13: Yep.
14: Doors at 7 p.m. Show starts at 8.
13: All right.
14: So
13: terrific.
14: It's full production by Grape Organisation.
13: Yep.
15: Sounds good.
13: It does sound good.
15: And you can buy a drink.
13: You can buy a drink and some snacks.
15: Alcoholic?
14: Yeah.
13: Of course. don't buy a soft drink.
14: Oh, and tickets available on Tri-Booking.
13: On Tri-Booking, that's
14: yeah,
13: right.
14: So
13: okay.
14: I suggest you just Google either acousticfix.com
13: yep.
14: or the Princeton Club. Actually, the Princeton Club website's quite interesting.
13: Okay.
14: Because you'll see which other acts they're going to have later this
13: so
14: year.
13: So just Google the Princeton Club.
14: Yes.
13: The yeah. website. Yeah.
14: yeah.
13: Okay. Oh, well, terrific. Thank you for coming in. And I believe we've got a double pass to give away, which we'll do shortly. But I hope we might even be there, Jill.
15: Oh, yes. Yeah, I love it.
13: Okay. So I've been speaking to Bob Landon, sorry. From Acoustic Fix, and they're going to be doing the Easy Beat show at the Princeton. Thank you very much for coming in.
14: Thanks for having me along, and we'll look forward to seeing you soon.
13: Absolutely. We'll give those double tickets away shortly.

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And that was Gene Pitney with Aladdin's Lamp. And before that, we had Kissing in the Back Rows of the Movies, The Drifters. And before the break, we had Captain Matchbox Whoopee Band with Your Feet's Too Big. Now, we just had a phone call from Mary from Marion, and she didn't know where the Princeton Club was. It's in the Burnside Town Hall down there at Port Rush Road, I think it is. So go to that. Now, we've got a winner for the double pass. It's Diane McDonald. So good luck to you, Diane, and I hope you enjoy the show. Okay, now we've got the Golden Oldies Folks Home, the Barren Knights.

0: That was a pair of nights with the golden oldies folks home.
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0: A community fundraiser is to be held on Sunday the 8th of November. 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It's called Queer Joy, and it's going to be here at the Glandore Community Centre from 12pm to 3pm. 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

0: And that was Harry Vander and George Young, better known as Paintbox, when they split up with the Easy Beats. Get Ready for Love. And Tim Finn before that with Fraction Too Much Friction.
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0: And that was Tina Arena with Sorrento Moon, I Remember. Coming up after midday, it's Those Were the Days with Bevan Wilkins, and his feature songwriter after 1 o'clock, it's Rudy Clark. Now, who is Rudy Clark? We'll find out from Bevan after 1 o'clock.
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0: I want to do it with you.
1: Okay.
0: Easy. John Paul Young. And before that, George Harrison, True Love.
1: Jigsaw now, and who do you think you are?

0: And that was Jigsaw with Who Do You Think You Are? The time has just gone 5 minutes to midday. Coming up after midday, it's Bevan Wilkins with Those Were the Days. And don't forget, after the 1 o'clock news, he's got his feature songwriter, Rudy Clark. If you don't know who that is, have a listen in. All right, time for us to go, Jill.
1: We've
0: had a ball. It's been a busy morning. We'll be back on Saturday morning to do our regular show, Saturday in the Park, and then we'll be filling in for Rob again next week. So there you go.
1: Busy.
0: Okay, we're going to take you out with Julian Lennon, I Don't Want to Know, and then a bit of Dance On by The Shadows. Bye for now.
1: Bye.

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1: This is Air New South Australia edition. I'm Sean Bindley. Two men have been arrested after a break-in at Gilman last night. Senior Constable Holly Frisby says two intruders were spotted on CCTV wearing balaclavas in an industrial yard on Grand Trunkway.
2: Police dog Duke quickly responded, locating the suspects within the yard. One of the suspects attempted to outrun police but was swiftly apprehended. A 54-year-old man from Largs North and a 58-year-old man from Angle Park were arrested and charged with serious criminal trespass, hinder police and possess an article to commit an offence.
1: And a 12-year-old boy's been arrested after allegedly stealing a forklift in the city last night. Senior Constable Frisby says police were alerted by a bus driver who nearly collided with the forklift on Grode Street.
2: Patrol searched the area and located the forklift in a car park on Franklin Street and organised for it to be towed. Police reviewed the CCTV in the city and tracked down the suspect. And about 1 o'clock this morning, the 12-year-old boy from Parkholme was arrested in Market Street. He was charged with illegal use and bailed to appear in the Adelaide Youth Court at a later date.
1: An e-bike rider is in hospital after a crash at Christie Downs last night. The rider collided with a ute in Perth Place. The 26-year-old Christie Downs man suffered serious injuries. The driver of the ute wasn't injured. A poll has found 3 in 5 surveyed Australians believe governments should be doing more to help renters. Nearly 80% of voters surveyed by YouGov were in support of some regulation of rents. The Australia Institute Deputy Research Director, Jack Thrower, says support extended across political party lines.
3: Australians broadly support the government taking a much more active role in actually building houses. So 3 in 4 Australian voters agree that the government should spend more money directly building public housing.
1: The federal government's planned cuts to working holiday visas are again in the firing line. The hospitality industry has launched a new ad campaign warning crucial jobs will be left vacant if Labor's plan to reduce migration by close to 2/3 goes ahead. Independent Senator David Pocock says both sides of politics need to reassess their policies.
4: I want both major parties to actually engage in serious debate about how we plan this as a country. Clearly, there are skills shortages that need to be filled, but we also need to be doing more as a country. If we do want to lower migration, we actually need a plan to do that. You can't just start cutting numbers without having that plan.
1: In sport, North Melbourne's bid to land Adelaide defender Nick Murray could come down to the wire. The Crows are at this stage unwilling to budge on wanting more from the Roos, who've already landed Nick Blakey. Meanwhile, Luke Pedler is still hoping to get to Port. The 24-year-old wants to get to the Power, but no deal has been done yet with the Crows. He is uncontracted and could walk to the pre-season draft. Collingwood and Richmond remain in a deadlock over Tiger Jaden Short. There's less than 12 hours before the deadline finishes. And Matt Renshaw has played a starring role in his return to Test cricket. He's been awarded Man of the Match as the Aussies smashed South Africa by 214 runs in Durban last night. Renshaw scored 190 in his first innings, 82 in the second, and also picked up 2 useful wickets. He says it was an amazing win to be part of.
5: It's been a big 5 days. It's been a long time since last playing a 5-day test match. So, yeah, it was nice to be able to contribute.
1: This is Air News South Australia.
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6: Well, good afternoon. Bevan Wilkins with those were the days here on Adelaide's 88.7 Coast FM. When I find the weather, I'll give it to you. But currently it's 17 degrees here in Adelaide. Just bear with me a moment and I'll give you the full information after the first couple of songs. Music in this program for the next 2 hours, primarily from the 60s. We do have some 70s and 80s. And we'll finish with 3 songs from 1936 after the 1 p.m. news. Rudy Clark is our featured songwriter. Big thanks to Jill, who just gave me a wave through the window, and Peter for looking after Wednesday Coast magazine for Rob McLennan. And as they mentioned, they'll be back doing it again next Wednesday at 9 a.m. And you can also catch them on a Saturday, also 9 a.m. with their Saturday in the Park show. Good music. And a good rapport between the two of them. I'm going to start with how about Paul Revere and the Raiders.

Those were the days brought to you by Lifestyle Mobility, whom you can call on 1-800-733-244. Now, I'm sure you've been waiting with bated breath for an update on the weather. Well, we're looking at a top today of 20. And after an overnight low of 10, a sunny day tomorrow, a top of 22. And the weather picks up during the week with or the temperature, with a top of 25 on Friday. And we're looking at a pretty good weekend as well. That was The Casuals with Just Call My Name. Before that, Paul Revere and the Raiders with Let Me. Now, after the teen idol hits dried up for Bobby V, he made a change in musical directions with Look At Me Girl in 1968.

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Beverly Rush with Angel of the Morning. The first internationally released LP by the Bee Gees was titled Idea in 1968. Now, there was one rather unusual song included. Instead of one of the brothers on lead vocals, it was their guitarist, at this time Australian Vince Maloney, who had the honours. He also plays the harmonica on it.

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This song better tell you what we just played, The Loved Ones with More Than Love. We had Los Bravos, the Spanish band with a German singer, with We'll Make It Together, and from the Bee Gees, Such a Shame, although, as I said, the singer was, in fact, their guitarist, Vince Maloney. This song from the Kinks was written by Ray Davies when he heard, in an English pub, where else would you be, some of the older patrons complaining about taxes and job opportunities. Some things never change.

0: Kinks with Where Have All the Good Times Gone?
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That was Peter and the Silhouettes from Ballarat, would you believe, with The Natural Man. Yeah, they were formed in Ballarat back in the 60s and released a couple of singles. And a big shout out to Janice, if you're listening, who's a resident of Ballarat but listens to Those Were the Days. This is a song from the McCoys.

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0: 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Just then it was something of a controversial song back in the mid-60s, The Byrds with 8 Miles High. Before that, we had The Fifth Dimension with Let the Sun Shine In, and The McCoys started that bracket with I've Got to Go Back and Watch the Little Girl Dance. After these messages, we might roll into three songs from 1936.
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Yep, those were the days. Time to listen to a few songs when recorded music was in its infancy. Three today from 1936. And who better to start with but the man in the top hat, white tie and tails.

Your presence is requested this evening. It's formal. Top hat, white tie, and tail. Nothing now could take the wind out of my sails. Cause I'm invited to step out this evening in top hat, white tie, and tail. Oh, I'm putting on my top hat, tying up my white tie, brushing off my tails. I'm dooting up my shirt front, putting in the

Francis Langford out front of the Malone Merrick Orchestra back in 1930. I think I've been saying 36, but I think I should be saying 35. No, 36, with I Feel a Song Coming On. And we heard Fred Astaire with Top Hat, White Tie and Tails. Now, I've got a minute up my sleeve before I play a final song from that decade or that year. Marilyn dropped in to the station and with her was a box of old mobile phones. And as you might know, as a regular listener, we're collecting old phones which get cleaned and they are then used to help women who are suffering domestic violence and need a phone that, doesn't have the number on it that her husband had or whatever, boyfriend. And she also joined Coast FM. And following Melbourne, we had John and Anne from Henley Beach South, who were both joined up as members of Coast FM. And you could do so also for as little as just $20. And you can do that across the phone, in fact, on 8371 5887 and have a chat with Tiff. Now, after the news at 1 o'clock, our featured songwriter is Rudy Clark. But to get us there, this is Duke Ellington and his famous orchestra. You're lucky when you're able to call your orchestra famous, aren't you? This is In a Sentimental Mood. Catch her after the news.

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1: I'm Ron Wilson. The federal government has tabled new legislation to establish an East Coast gas reservation scheme, forcing exporters to lock away up to 20% of their gas production for the domestic market. While gas producers have slammed the move, warning it will flood the local market with LNG, Resources Minister Madeleine King is insisting the policy will finally lower prices for households and businesses.
2: Australians expect our resources to serve the national interest. Australians expect a reliable supply of affordable gas at home, and that's what a domestic gas reservation scheme delivers.
1: Legislation to impose a 30% tax on discretionary trusts has been introduced into federal parliament. Treasurer Jim Chalmers says the reform is long overdue and will close a loophole in the tax system. But its passage through parliament may not be easy, with the Greens claiming the changes should go further and the opposition refusing to back the move. The opposition has doubled down on Small Business Minister Anne Alley, dismissing claims of misogyny and racism. Liberal leader Angus Taylor insists a toxic parliamentary spray does not excuse her dire portfolio performance. Dr. Alley condemned inflammatory remarks from Liberal MP Angie Bell, who claimed in Parliament that the minister should be shamed and stoned over credit card surcharge bans. The minister has since claimed she's received 19 death threats in the past week alone. But Angus Taylor has countered that the abuse, while unacceptable, does not excuse her handling of the portfolio.
3: Can I say, the Small Business Minister shouldn't distract from her failures. And she has failed. She's failed on the ban for credit cards for the tax office.
1: Unlocking the housing supply crisis could hinge on helping older Australians downsize, with a new report revealing 88% of households aged 55 and over currently sit on at least one spare bedroom. However, REA Property Group senior economist Anne Flaherty warns that heavy financial impacts and the sheer hassle of moving continue to be major barriers to change.
4: The older you are, sometimes the more difficult it can be to actually sell and move to a new home. But finding the right home as well, finding the right property in the right location with good access to the amenities you need and close to the community you want to be near as well, can also be tricky.
1: The Prime Minister is wishing the Pope a speedy recovery after he had a growth removed from his right lung. Tests conducted during the surgery have confirmed the 71-year-old pontiff is suffering lung cancer. Melbourne is set to host a world-first caffeine trial for premature babies. Led by the Mercy Hospital and dubbed Baby Chino, it's set to change neonatal intensive care treatment across the globe. Experts say caffeine is one of the best medications to help premature babies breathe. And checking the Australian share market, a short time ago, the All Ords was trading down 70 points at 88.51, and one Australian dollar is buying 69.89 US cents. This is Air National News. Australian captain Pat Cummins is keeping all options open, refusing to rule out moving man of the match hero Matt Renshaw to the top of the batting order for Sunday's second test against South Africa at Port Elizabeth. Renshaw staked a powerful claim after blistering knocks of 190 and 82 at number 5 during Australia's opening win in Durban. Cummins says he's spoiled for choice as the side chases a series clean sweep.
5: Team Travis head down at number 5 as well, doing job. So, you know, we're always working about the six batters or seven plus Kez. How's that going to function as a whole? So I still think he can be a great opener. And now he's got another string through his bow that he's found this week.
1: North Melbourne is still in the hunt for Adelaide's contracted defender Nick Murray as the AFL trade period draws to a close. The Kangaroos have taken to Allianz Stadium for their captain's run ahead of tomorrow's Rugby League World Cup opener against the Kiwis. Roosters Premiership players Sam Walker and James Tedesco are both being rested for the clash in favour of Mitch Moses and Reece Walsh. And Alex de Minaur has advanced to the quarterfinals of the Shanghai Masters to face world number one Alexander Zverev. Australian Independent Radio News.
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6: There's a bit of a cloudy day out there this Wednesday afternoon with an expected top of 20 degrees. After an overnight low of 10, a sunny day tomorrow, top of 22, and a partly cloudy day on Friday, top of 25. At the moment here in Adelaide, though, it is 18 degrees. Yep, I'm back for a second hour of Those Were the Days. 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At this time each week, I feature a different songwriter, or have been for quite a while now. And today it's American Rudy Clarke, who was most active in the 60s and 70s, but amazingly has continued to write right up to present day. Clarke's first success was a song written for James Ray, whom he discovered. The song has been covered numerous times, and for me, this is the best from the group Night. So good did I think it that I bought the self-titled album back in 1979.

Adelaide's 88.7 Coast FM. That was the Rascals after they grew up and dropped the young from their name with Good Lovin'. And we heard Night from If You Gotta Make a Fool of Somebody, both written by this week's featured songwriter Rudy Clark. This next one from Clark was a number one hit for Ray Brown and the Whispers, here in Australia anyway.

0: Yes, Ray Brown and the Whispers with Fool, Fool, Fool.
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It is Kiss. It is Kiss. How about it's It Is Kiss from Betty Everett back in 1964. And a few years later, when it was covered by Cher, it had a name change to the Shoop Shoop song, which is how we know it today. Written by this week's featured songwriter, Rudy Clarke, who passed away in 2020, aged 84. Now, he never released any songs himself, so I'm going to finish with... Well, somebody quite special, I suppose. This particular song did set Rudy Clarke up with a lifetime pension by writing the number, as it would reach number one in 18 different countries, including here.

0: No, apparently nobody can like Joanna can. That was Oliver Cool. The instrumental was from Hayward Davis, and it was called Bubblegum Rock, well before there was a genre, bubblegum. And by the way, absolutely no comparison between the two. And we finished the songwriters segment this week featuring Rudy Clark with George Harrison, and as I said, a worldwide number one hit with Got My Mind Set on You. Bevan, with Those Were the Days, brought to you by station sponsor, Lifestyle Mobility. I reckon it might be time to do Dis.
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0: Now, if you're a former student at Adelaide High School, the Adelaide High School Old Scholars Association invite you to their 2026 annual reunion dinner. Now, that's on Friday the 16th of October, coming up at the Adelaide Pavilion, corner of South Terrace and King William Road, Adelaide, between 6 p.m. for a 6 p.m. for a 6:30 p.m. start. Now, the guest speaker is former magistrate Maria Panagiotidis. Oh, I'm sorry, I didn't say that. Panagiotidis, I would imagine. We'll talk about from pharmacy to the judiciary. Maria will talk about how Adelaide High School determined her future. Now, for bookings, go try booking.com, D-L-L-I-O. Now, if you find that the CDs you brought over many years are gathering dust and are wondering what to do with them, well, we have the solution. As regular listeners, you are sure to know that the Coast FM Open Day is not too far away. In fact, it's coming up Sunday week, the 1st of November. On the day, we operate a store selling pre-loved CDs to raise money for the station. So if you'd like to see the back of your CDs, then here's an opportunity to not only move them on, but help your favourite radio station. Now, CDs can be left here at 25 Noldera Street, Glandore, during office hours between 9 a.m. and 4 p.m. Monday to Thursday. And in fact, grab my little piece of paper here. Chris from Coromandel Valley, she dropped by the station just this morning and left us a bag of CDs for us to sell. Said they were doing a bit of a clean-up of the house and may even drop some more in later on. Now, if you have 50 or more to donate, then we can arrange for them to be picked up by one of our volunteers. Just ring the office on 8371 5887 and pass on your contact details. 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
1: Bevan with Those Were the Days on Adelaide's 88.7 Coast FM. That was the fabulous Swing Tones with You Know Baby. We had Debbie Worth with From a Castle Kicker. Del Shannon gave us Two Silhouettes, and Lonnie Lee started that bracket with Ain't It So. Here's a live cover version of the Thunderclap Newman song, Something in the Air, from Tom Petty and the Heartbreakers.

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Freddie Cannon, let me show you where it's at. Well, I can tell you where it's at here at Coast FM after the 2 o'clock news. We've got John Morrissey, and he'll bring you back tracks through until 4 p.m. This is Julie Grant.

Gwyn Stewart with Come On, and we had Doug Powell with Lord Made a Woman, and Julie Grant, did we play? No, yes, we played Julie Grant with Baby Baby, I Still Love You. That's it for those were the days for this week. Proudly brought to you by Lifestyle Mobility. Just noted that coming up after me, of course, is John Morrissey with Backtracks, but also driving you home this afternoon, the Rooster still missing in action, and we've got Cole C looking after the music between 4 and 6 p.m. I'm going to go out with a song by Old 55. We tend to think of Frankie J. Holden doing all the singing, but in fact, looking for an echo, the singer was a guy called Richard Rockpole Jones, who passed away recently, aged 74. See you later.

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1: I'm Ron Wilson. The opposition is backing a Greens push for a Senate inquiry into the government's proposed 30% tax on discretionary trusts. With the Greens claiming the legislation still contains loopholes, Liberal leader Angus Taylor says he supports the probe to ensure small businesses are protected.
2: I fear the Greens will just want more tax. They generally do. But if they're prepared to be reasonable in an inquiry to look at how the hell we got to this place, of course we'll support that.
1: Meanwhile, the federal government has introduced legislation to create an East Coast gas reservation scheme. Sean Bindley reports.
3: The bill will force exporters to keep up to 20% of their gas for local use. Producers have criticised the scheme, arguing it will create an oversupply of LNG in the domestic market. But Resources Minister Madeleine King told Parliament the bill will lower prices for households and industry.
4: Australians expect our resources to serve the national interest. Australians expect a reliable supply of affordable gas at home, and that's what a domestic gas reservation scheme delivers.
1: Australians are being warned that essential jobs could be left vacant if the federal government proceeds with plans to cut migration. Australian Hotels Association Chief Executive Stephen Ferguson says business cannot rely on local workers to fill gaps left by working holiday makers.
5: We can't find chefs and hotel managers. All great careers. Australia's changed. People are wanting to do sort of more white-collar jobs, and that's just the fact that businesses are facing. People are being encouraged to go in a different direction.
1: A landmark trial investigating the use of caffeine as a treatment for premature babies is underway in Melbourne. Mercy Hospital researchers are examining how the stimulant can help preterm infants breathe. Professor Brett Manley says the findings could be a game changer.
6: We're hoping to identify the best dose of caffeine for very preterm infants. If we do this successfully, this will change practice in all of the hospitals around Australia and New Zealand that are taking part in the trial. But we also think this will change practice very rapidly around the world.
1: Pope Leo has had surgery after being diagnosed with lung cancer. The BBC's Sarah Rainsford has just attended a briefing at the Vatican.
7: The point was to cut away as much of the tissue as possible to ensure that nothing malignant was left behind. So we know that the entire lower lobe of the Pope's right lung has now been removed. We don't know what results there are of further testing to see whether there is any suggestion that this cancer has spread. At the moment, there is no indication of that. We also don't know yet what kind of further treatment the Pope will need.
1: And a recall alert has been issued for nearly 1,400 Jeep vehicles. A problem with the restraint controller module in the Grand Cherokee WL could result in a delayed deployment of the side airbags. Affected models were built in 2023. This is Air National News. Fast bowler Josh Hazlewood admits Australia's test match win over South Africa was a tough fight. Australia won the match by 214 runs, with Matthew Renshaw the player of the match with 272 runs and 2 wickets. Hazlewood says despite the battle, they knew they could break through.
8: I think it was a tough slog, really. You know, that first session, the Saffers, they dug deep. Markram, classy player, so it was hard to dislodge, but I think we just had to stick at it. We knew that new ball was sort of around the corner after lunch and it was going to do a few tricks on a deteriorating wicket.
1: And Australia's women's one-day side is looking to clean sweep their series against Bangladesh with the third and final match this afternoon in Brisbane. Collingwood and Richmond remain in a deadlock over Tiger Jaden Short as the AFL trade period draws to a close. North Melbourne's bid to land Adelaide defender Nick Murray could go right down to the wire. The Matildas have bounced back from the loss against Germany to steamroll Haiti 7-1 in their friendly in France. And a straight sets win for Alex de Minaur has sent him through to the quarterfinals at the Shanghai Masters. The victory leaves him at 7th in the rankings for the end-of-year ATP finals. Australian Independent Radio News.
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1: Yes, good afternoon. We're right on our expected maximum of 20 degrees this afternoon, going down to 10 overnight. And Thursday, it's going to be sunny and 22 degrees and fine. Friday, partly cloudy and 25 degrees. Saturday, partly cloudy and 27 degrees. Big thanks to Bevan. Bevan will be back next week just doing it all over again. John Morrissey and Backtracks for the next 2 hours. 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Buddy England.

Lonnie Lee and a little ditty written by Gene Pitney, and that was a charter across Australia for Lonnie. Sure, fire bet. This is Bobby and Laurie.

Bobby and Laurie and LP track, Trouble with a Woman. Bobby and Laurie just stomping the old song right out there. This is Bobby James and the Vibrants.

0: homegrown Adelaide talent there out of the top 40 charts of the 60s from Bobby James and the Vibrants, and not a bad little old version of the old song Jezebel.
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0: Yes, Johnny Young and his good little backing band, The Company with a K.

Yeah, Melbourne's Cherokees and The Woman's Got Soul. Before that, Johnny Young and his band Company with a K and a long lost, a good cover of an old Everly Brothers song written by Don and Phil. This is Dougie Parkinson in Focus.

0: 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That's Connie Francis and Love Is Me and Love Is You.
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0: Commander Cody and the Lost Planet Airmen. Hot Rod
10: Lincoln. My daddy said, son, you're going to drive me to drinking if you don't stop driving that Hot Rod Lincoln.

0: Lincolns was setting the pace. That story is true, I'm here to say I was driving that Model A. It's got a Lincoln motor and it's really souped up. That Model A body makes it look like a pup's got 8 cylinders and uses them all. Got overdrive, just won't stall. With a 4-barrel carb and a dual exhaust, with 4 living gears you can really get lost. Got safety tubes, but I ain't scared. The brakes are good, tires fair. Pulled out of San Pedro late one night, the moon and the stars was shining bright. We was driving up Grapevine Hill, passing cars like they was standing still. Sudden, in a wink of an eye, a Cadillac sedan passed us by and said, boys, it's a mark for me. By then, the taillight was all you could see. Now, the fellas ribbed me for being behind, so I thought I'd make the Lincoln unwind. Took my foot off the gas, and man alive, I shoved it on down into overdrive. Wound it up to 110, my speedometer said that I hit top end. My foot was blue, like lead to the floor. That's all there is, and there ain't no more. Now the boys all thought, lost my sense, and telephone poles looked like a picket fence. They said, slow down, I see spots, the lines on the road just look like dots. Took a corner, sideswiped the truck, crossed my fingers just for luck. My fenders was clicking the guardrail post, the guy beside me was white as a ghost. Smoke was coming from out of the back when I started to gain on that Cadillac. Knew I could catch him, I thought I could pass. Don't you know by then we'd be low on gas. We had flames coming from out of the side. Feel the tension, man, what a ride. I said, look out, boys, I got a license to fly. And that caddy pulled over and let us by. Now all of a sudden she started knocking him down in the gym. She started to rock and I looked in the mirror. Red light was blinking, the cops was after my hot rod Lincoln. They arrested me and they put me in jail and they called my pappy to throw my bail. And he said, son, you're gonna drive me to drinking if you don't stop driving that hot rod Lincoln.
1: 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Right now, back-to-back Johnny's on Coast FM Backtracks, and this is Johnny O'Keefe and Johnny Chester.
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Montez and his chart success from the 60s, the follow-up to Let's Dance, Some Kind of Fun. 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
7: Back to back, gold from the 60s, Del Shannon and Bobby V.

Two pieces of gold from the 60s there. Bobby V, The Night Has a Thousand Eyes. Del Shannon and Two Kinds of Teardrops. This is Ronnie Charles and the group and their big one, Woman, You're Just Breaking Me.

Yeah, that was Maria Dallas, one Kiwi export from the late 60s. And she spent some time out in here in Australia and had a big hit with that one called Ambush. And before that was Ronnie Charles and the group and their big one. This is Marv Johnson, and I'll pick a rose for my rose.

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1: I'm Ron Wilson. The federal government has tabled new legislation to establish an East Coast gas reservation scheme, forcing exporters to lock away up to 20% of their gas production for the domestic market. While gas producers have slammed the move, warning it'll flood the local market with LNG, Resources Minister Madeleine King has fired back in Parliament, insisting the policy will finally lower prices for households and businesses.
2: Australians expect our resources to serve the national interest. Australians expect a reliable supply of affordable gas at home, and that's what a domestic gas reservation scheme delivers.
1: Master Builders Australia has joined the push for a Senate inquiry into the federal government's proposed 30% tax on discretionary trusts. With both the opposition and Greens demanding deeper scrutiny, Master Builders Chief Executive Danita Warne says the legislation is currently riddled with issues.
3: Hundreds of thousands of tradies across the country will now be put in a difficult situation where they will either need to pay more tax or they will need to spend a significant amount of money, well over $100,000 each, to look at restructuring their business.
1: Former reality TV star and fitness guru Sam Wood has been transferred to a Brisbane jail for high-profile detainees classified as requiring protection. There are concerns for his mental health after the 46-year-old was charged with domestic violence offences. Criminologist Dr. Terry Goldsworthy says the Walston Correctional Facility is purpose-designed with extra protective and safety measures.
4: He's been sent out to Walston Park, where they would have done an assessment on him in terms of him getting in there for his physical mental health and what kind of protective issues they would need to worry about in terms of him being incarcerated whilst on remand, because he's what we call an unsentenced prisoner at this point in time.
1: A man is before court today charged over the fatal shooting of a 12-year-old boy in Sydney's northwest last month. The boy suffered a gunshot wound to his face and neck and later died in hospital. Three 18-year-old men were arrested at the scene. Two of them were later released without charge. The third man was charged with concealing a serious indictable offence, and he's now facing an additional charge of murder. Australian Red Cross Lifeblood has launched a critical nationwide appeal as reserves plummet to their lowest level in nearly a decade. They've issued an urgent call for at least 16,000 donors to replenish stocks. A severe and prolonged cold and flu season is being blamed for a staggering 60% drop in supplies since June. And Joni Mitchell has finally become a US citizen at the age of 82.
5: The Pete Paradise put up a parking lot with a pink hotel, a boutique and a swinging hot spot.
1: The singer was born in Alberta, Canada and moved south of the border 62 years ago. This is Air National News. Mitchell Moses says he isn't taking the number 7 jersey for granted ahead of running on for the Kangaroos in tomorrow night's World Cup opener against the Kiwis. Coach Kevin Walters has confirmed he'll rotate James Tedesco into halfback for next week's game against Fiji. Moses says the significance of the opportunity is not lost on him.
6: For me to get this chance and Kevin give me the nod, it's exciting, but we've got a lot of quality stars around here and everyone will get their chance, I guess. Kevy's been pretty clear with that. So, like I said, you never know when it's going to be your last.
1: North Melbourne is putting forward an updated offer to the Crows for Nick Murray on the final day of the AFL trade period. There are a number of other deals also still up in the air. Kadeen Coleman wants to move from Brisbane to Essendon, while Melbourne's Jack Viney could be heading west to the Eagles. The NRL is reportedly in talks to fast-track a wild card finals round as soon as next season after its success in the AFL. And Rory McIlroy says he would vote for LIV Golf defectors to return to the PGA Tour, believing the breakaway circuit is no longer a threat. Australian Independent Radio News.
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7: Yes, we're still on our expected maximum of 20 degrees today, going down to 10 overnight. Thursday, 22 sunny, and that'll be a bright day. Partly cloudy and 25 for Friday. Saturday, partly cloudy and warming up right up to 27 degrees. 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Bringing back some musical memories from the 60s and 70s and a touch of country. Let's do it this way.

Back-to-back Aussies there, and Adelaide artists, the Four Tones and the Penny Rockets in there. One big hit, Tennessee Stomp, and before that, Freddie Hampton and Trek, and the Hooch song, back-to-back Aussie Adelaide artists.

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10: Yeah, 16 minutes past the hour of 3 o'clock. This is a one-hit wonder from the 60s for Robin McNamara.

back-to-back country from the 60s, Marty Robbins and an Adelaide charter, actually, for him. Ruby Ann took the hand of this poor, poor man. And before that, Farron Young and Backtracks, and you're on Backtracks with JM. This is Ray Stevens and Misty.

0: Backbeat Band and Mr. Postman, please, Mr. Postman.
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0: Yeah, a couple of things found to tell you about. On Friday the 16th of October, we've got The Legends, a home of rock and roll, featuring the Pumpin' Piano Cats at 11 LaSalle Street, Dudley Park. The doors are going to open at 6:30 right through to 11 p.m. No BYO drinks because there's going to be bar facilities. There is a small entrance fee and everyone's welcome. And what are we looking at now? Rotary Club of Coromandel Valley. The Rotary Club of Coromandel Valley invites you to a giant plant sale on Saturday the 24th of October from 8:30 right through until 1:30 at Waite Street Reserve, Blackwood up there. There will be a huge variety of plants for sale and you work great prices, and proceeds are all going to Rotary Club projects. Yeah, a couple of months ago I was invited to join Rotary and I did, and I haven't looked back and regretted it. Great fellowship and great deeds we do around the neighbourhood. And don't forget, if you're looking for something to do, ring up the Rotary Club. But where I joined was the Rotary Club of Edwardstown, and they are a great bunch of people. And it's good fellowship, and it's good for old blokes like me to get out and do something. Sir Cliff Richard.

back-to-back soft rock there, and Billy J. Kramer and the Dakotas, and a song written by Paul McCartney, Are You Bad to Me? And before that, we had, what did we have? Yeah, Cliff Richard, and Heartbeat, As Good As It Can Get. I reckon that's the best version you'll hear of the old Buddy Holly song. Don't forget, stick around at 4 o'clock. Colin C. will be in the chair and bring you 2 hours of great music, only on Adelaide's Coast FM. David Soul from Starchky and Hutch, Silver Lady.

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3: Yeah, right now we're going to go California Man, the genius of Roy Wooden move, and follow it up by Brian Ferry and the old Everly Brothers song of The Price of Love. But this is the move and the California Man.

Nearly time for me to get out of here, and Colin C will be in the chair at 4 o'clock, bring you 2 hours of great music. I'll be away next week. I'm getting something done to my eyes, so I might be able to see too well. Big thanks to our sponsor, Summit and Surf Club Bar and Bistro, the home of all-day dining, 11 a.m. Wednesdays to late on Sundays. And we're going to go out with a couple of Aussies, maybe three in a row. Masters Apprentices, 5'10 man, rock and roll music, mental as anything. And the March of the Siamese Children by our own Clefs. Behave yourselves and look after everybody.

0: 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Good afternoon. This is Air News South Australia. I'm Steve Barker. Fee-free public school education in SA is a step closer. Laws to scrap the fees are being introduced to State Parliament today. The initiative is expected to save local families around $64 million a year. Education Minister Lucy Hood says there are additional costs which still need to be paid for.
1: So families will still be responsible for things like school uniforms and excursions or camps and also any specialist subjects that their children might do. But really this is a massive saving for families from the start of next year.
0: The first of more than 250 workers to accept redundancies at the Whyalla Steelworks will finish up this week. But those who want to stay are still facing an anxious wait. The permanent closure of the blast furnace last month will reduce the plant's direct workforce from 17 to 1,200, while at least another 300 contractor roles will also be affected. The federal government is approaching the deadline to decide whether to accept an offer to send Australian of the Year, South Australia's Catherine Bennell Pegg, on a space mission. About $25 million in commitments from states, private philanthropy and corporate donations have been gathered by a public campaign in support for the initiative. Another $75 million is required. Australia's space sector is hopeful the agreement will open the door to international contracts and investment. South Australia's reputation for great food and wine will be further cemented tonight. The first Michelin restaurants in the country will be revealed, and they're here in South Australia. The move is expected to attract more interstate and overseas food lovers. A recall alert has been issued for nearly 1,400 Jeep vehicles. A problem with the restraint controller module in the Grand Cherokee WL could result in the delayed deployment of the side airbags. Affected models were built in 2023. And briefly, it's like father, like son. Jackson Warne has signed on as the new face of Advanced Hair Studio 15 years after Dad Shane fronted a campaign. And sadly, it's the end of the road for horse-drawn carriages in Central Park in New York. After several violent mishaps, including one where a tourist lost her life, they'll be banned in less than 2 years. Now to air sport. Negotiations between Melbourne and West Coast are still going on for Demon Jack Viney on the final day of the AFL trade period. The Eagles have been looking to separate their deals with their two Melbourne targets in Viney and Trent Rivers. Geelong's Sam De Koning could be at another club next year. The Cats are reportedly open to offers ahead of the deadline. Australian captain in cricket Pat Cummins is keeping all options open, refusing to rule out moving man of the match hero Matt Renshaw to the top of the batting order for Sunday's second test against South Africa in Port Elizabeth. Renshaw staked a powerful claim after blistering knocks of 190 and 82 at number 5 during Australia's opening win in Durban. Cummins says he's spoiled for choice as the side chases a series clean sweep.
2: Seen Travis head down at number 5 as well, do a job. So, you know, we're always working about the 6 batters or 7 plus Kez. How's that going to function as a whole? So I still think he can be a great opener. And now he's got another string through his bow that he's found this week.
0: Alex de Minaur has advanced to the quarterfinals of the Shanghai Masters to face world number 1, Alexander Zverev. Formula 1 will return to Africa for the first time in 30 years, announcing a race in Rwanda from 2033. And Rory McIlroy says he would vote for LIV Golf defectors to return to the PGA Tour, believing the breakaway circuit is no longer a threat. I'm Steve Barker. This is Air News South Australia.
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4: Yes, it's Wednesday the 14th of October. Where is the year gone? It's going to be 20 tops. I reckon it's hotter than that, I can tell you, because I was out cutting the lawns not long ago and I'm feeling pretty red in the face. No chance of rain, partly cloudy, but it's been just a simply glorious day. For those working inside, sorry, Tiff. You should have been out cutting the lawns like I was. Tomorrow, Thursday, the 15th of October, a minimum of 10, a maximum of 22. Sunny, 15 to 20k winds. No chance of rain. You fishers out there, you fishers, I reckon as of maybe tonight, tomorrow, coming into that weekend, would you believe Sunday's going to be 29? Yeah, I gave it away, 29 on Sunday. Yep, I've got Masters cricket. What a glorious day that's going to be. But you might out, get some fishing done. Hey, thanks to John Morrissey for Backtracks. Hey, what a great program. Great songs. I was listening all the way down. Hey, John, thanks very much for all your efforts. You do an amazing job. Really appreciate it. This is Cole C. Yes, Cole C. I've come out of the dark and into the light. Yes, normally on Wednesdays, but this is Wednesday Drive. So welcome, and I hope you enjoy the drive home. We're going to have mostly 70s. I reckon there's a couple of 80s thrown in there just for good luck. But we're going to start with a bit of Australian Crawl.

0: Yes, this is 88.7 Adelaide's Coast FM on a Wednesday drive on this 14th of October. How are you? This is Cole C. Yes, stepping in for today. Come out of the dark. Yeah, that was September by Earth, Wind and Fire, 1978. Before that, the boys light up with Australian Cruel, 1980. Great Aussie band. Hey, don't you love that? Hey, just quickly before I go into some announcements, please remember our open day, the 1st of November on a Sunday between 10 and 4 down here at Glendore. Yeah, get down here if you're a stall holder. Please just ring office hours between 9 and 4. We'd love to have you here. An award-winning, can I say, function for us. So please be involved. We're going to have some announcements and then we're going to come back with Dragon, Sherbet and the Eagles.
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0: Yes, this is 88.7 Adelaide's Coast FM. Cole C with you up until 6 p.m. Normally I'm saying up with you until 6 a.m. when I do the Wednesday morning, but it's great to be here on a Wednesday drive. That was Hotel California by the Eagles, 1976. What an amazing song. What an amazing song. Every time I play that, I get chills going up the back of my spine. Then How's That by Sherbet, 1976. Hey, I played that because, the Aussies did win. They won well, didn't they? Renshaw got some amazing runs, and Hazelwood got 6 for 49, I think it was. That's why I played How's That? Yeah, just because the Aussie team won. And before that, April Sun in Cuba by Dragon, 1977. We're going to have some announcements, and when we come back, we're going to have Flash in the Pan, yeah, Aussie group, and Bruce Springsteen.
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0: Yes, this is 88.7 Adelaide's Coast FM. This is Colsey doing the Wednesday Drive. Yes, that was Day by Day by Colleen Hewitt, 1971. What an amazing lady. Before that, Life on Mars by David Bowie, 1971. And if Elon Musk has his way, we'll be there soon. Born to Run by Bruce Springsteen by 1975. And we started with Flash in the Pan, Hey St. Peter, 1976. We're going to have some announcements and then we're going to come back with some darts.
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0: Yes, this is 88.7 Adelaide's Coast FM. Cole C doing the drive show, not the nighttime show. Yes, I've come out of the dark. No more vampires, just hear me on a day shift doing the drive show. That was Heart of Glass by Blondie, 1979. And before that, the Darts, Come Back My Love. We're going to now go to the news and then we're going to come back with some Rolling Stones.
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2: Good afternoon. This is Air News South Australia. I'm Steve Barker. Fee-free public school education in SA is a step closer. Laws to scrap the fees are being introduced to State Parliament today. The initiative is expected to save local families around $64 million a year. Education Minister Lucy Hood says there are additional costs which still need to be paid for.
3: So families will still be responsible for things like school uniforms and excursions or camps and also any specialist subjects that their children might do. But really this is a massive saving for families from the start of next year.
2: The first of more than 250 workers to accept redundancies at the Whyalla Steelworks will finish up this week. But those who want to stay are still facing an anxious wait. The permanent closure of the blast furnace last month will reduce the plant's direct workforce from 17 to 1,200, while at least another 300 contractor roles will also be affected. The federal government is approaching the deadline to decide whether to accept an offer to send Australian of the Year, South Australia's Catherine Bennell Pegg, on a space mission. About $25 million in commitments from states, private philanthropy and corporate donations have been gathered by a public campaign in support for the initiative. Another $75 million is required. Australia's space sector is hopeful the agreement will open the door to international contracts and investment. South Australia's reputation for great food and wine will be further cemented tonight. The first Michelin restaurants in the country will be revealed, and they're here in South Australia. The move is expected to attract more interstate and overseas food lovers. A recall alert has been issued for nearly 1,400 Jeep vehicles. A problem with the restraint controller module in the Grand Cherokee WL could result in the delayed deployment of the side airbags. Affected models were built in 2023. And briefly, it's like father, like son. Jackson Warne has signed on as the new face of Advanced Hair Studio 15 years after Dad Shane fronted a campaign. And sadly, it's the end of the road for horse-drawn carriages in Central Park in New York. After several violent mishaps, including one where a tourist lost her life, they'll be banned in less than 2 years. Now to air sport. Negotiations between Melbourne and West Coast are still going on for Demon Jack Viney on the final day of the AFL trade period. The Eagles have been looking to separate their deals with their two Melbourne targets in Viney and Trent Rivers. Geelong's Sam De Koning could be at another club next year. The Cats are reportedly open to offers ahead of the deadline. Australian captain in cricket Pat Cummins is keeping all options open, refusing to rule out moving man-of-the-match hero Matt Renshaw to the top of the batting order for Sunday's second test against South Africa in Port Elizabeth. Renshaw staked a powerful claim after blistering knocks of 190 and 82 at number 5 during Australia's opening win in Durban. Cummins says he's spoiled for choice as the side chases a series clean sweep.
4: Team Travis Head down at number 5 as well, do a job. So, you know, we're always working about the 6 batters or 7 plus Kez. How's that going to function as a whole? So I still think he can be a great opener. And now he's got another string through his bow that he's found this week.
2: Alex de Minaur has advanced to the quarterfinals of the Shanghai Masters to face world number 1, Alexander Zverev. Formula 1 will return to Africa for the first time in 30 years, announcing a race in Rwanda from 2033. And Rory McIlroy says he would vote for LIV Golf defectors to return to the PGA Tour, believing the breakaway circuit is no longer a threat. I'm Steve Barker. This is Air News, South Australia.
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0: Yes, the weather for the remainder of Wednesday, the 14th of October. Happy birthday, Russell. Yes, yes, it's your birthday today. Hey, it's going to be 20 tops. Well, I reckon we reached that. No chance of rain. We didn't get any. Partly cloudy, pretty sunny all day, but it's been a glorious day, let me tell you. I'm feeling a bit sunburnt out there mowing the lawn, cutting the hedges. Yes, and tomorrow, Thursday, the 15th of October, a minimum of 10, 22 of maximum. Sunny, 15 to 20 kilometre winds, zero chance of rain. As I said before, what a great time for the fishers to get out there, have a look at the tides, look at the local guides, of course, but coming into Sunday's going to be 29, apparently. Hey, I play Masters cricket on a Sunday. It's going to be a glorious day. Hope I don't get out for a duck. Hey, at least the Australians won. That was the major thing. We're going to head now into, we're going to have some Rolling Stones and some Stevie Wonder.

0: Yes, this is 88.7 Adelaide's Coast FM. Cole C with you up until 6 p.m. Not 6 a.m. as normal. Yes, this is the Wednesday afternoon drive. That was Eagle Rock, Daddy Cool, 1971. Before that, we had Superstition with Stevie Wonder, 1972. And we started with Angie by the Rolling Stones, 1973. We're going to have some announcements. And when we come back, I think we're going to have a bit of Queen.
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2: Good afternoon. Watch out for a crash at the moment in Woodville North on Woodville Road near Torrens Road. Burst water main Myland South Railway Terrace near London Road. Also Northfield Grand Junction Road near Peter Brown Drive. 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

0: Don't you love John Williamson? Old man Emu. This is Cole C, not John Williamson. I'm with you up until 6 p.m. with the Wednesday Drive Show. But yeah, John Williamson, I played that specifically, Old Man Emu, because I have a special guest here in the studio tonight. I've got Zara, and she's come in, and I think she cuts the average age here by about many, many years, but she's come to learn and how to see how community radio works. So welcome, Zara, and I hope you're enjoying being here. And she wanted me to say hello to Natalia from Zara, and happy birthday to her dad. Yes, that's right. That was also, we have Bohemian Rhapsody by Queen. So, yeah, what a great song that is. I was explaining to Zara all about 1970s music, which is a bit hard for a 13-year-old to absorb some of that. So, yeah, but she's having a great time here, seeing how we press all the buttons and everything goes. Yes. Yeah, not bad for an old bloke, yeah. Hey, yeah, we're going to some announcements and come back with a bit of Billy Thorpe and the Aztecs and Lynyrd Skynyrd.
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0: This is only 8.7 Adelaide's Coast FM. Cole C with you doing the drive show up until 6 p.m. this evening. That was Dancing Queen by ABBA, 1976. Before that, Sweet Home Alabama by Lynyrd Skynyrd. Interesting name, isn't it? Yes, and before that, Most People I Know Think That I'm Crazy. No, that was by Billy Thorpe and the Aztecs. Yeah, I probably am a bit crazy. But hey, thanks for being with me. We've got Michael coming in at 6. Michael Peters here between 6 and 7 for his Michael at 6. And then at 7 p.m. we've got Motor Chat with Kathy Eby, Harold Lindemann. That's a great show. Stay tuned for that. We're going to have some announcements and come back with classic AC/DC.
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Yes, this is 88.7 Adelaide's Coast FM. Cole C with you. I'm about to go home. Yes, and you're going to be here with Michael at 6. And that's why I played that song, Ben, by Michael Jackson. Ben, see, I did that purposely. And before that, we had the Angels, Into the Heat, 1981. And before that, we started with It's a Long Way to the Top, If You Want to Rock and Roll, by AC/DC. Hey, thanks for being with me. We're going to go out now with Soul Fingers by Bar Keys.

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1: I'm Alan Baskin. The federal government has been forced to defend its small business record in Question Time. The government has introduced legislation to impose a 30% tax on discretionary trusts. The opposition says the move could force business owners to pay thousands of dollars to restructure their affairs. But Small Business Minister Anne Ali has told Parliament the government remains a staunch advocate for the sector.
2: The $20,000 instant asset write-off being made permanent. The two-year loss carryback being made permanent have made a huge difference to them. Both measures introduced by a Labor government, both measures wound back by coalition government.
1: The Greens are concerned the proposed new tax on trusts won't close loopholes used by wealthy Australians. Greens leader David Shoebridge says the change should be scrutinised by a Senate inquiry.
3: Deeply concerned that there's some new carve-out for the wealthiest to get some tax lurk when they're paying their private school fees. We want to make sure that this is closing these loopholes and not opening them.
1: The leader of One Nation, New South Wales, has been escorted from the lower house of state parliament after entering despite not being an elected official. Mike Newman had entered the advisor area of the Legislative Assembly before being told he couldn't be there. The New South Wales Premier has criticised One Nation in Question Time for not being open to having their policies costed ahead of the next state election. Newman says he's requested a debate with Chris Minns, but so far he's refused.
4: The only debate he's prepared to have is the one where I can't respond. And it was quite funny listening to his response because it just tells me everything I need to know, that he doesn't understand fundamentals of doing business in the real world.
1: A man has been charged with murder over the death of Jada Allen Bonner in Melbourne on Saturday. The 31-year-old man, who was known to the victim, handed himself in to police on Monday. The Queensland Premier has brushed off suggestions the state government pushed the Brisbane 2032 Organising Committee chief out of the role. Cindy Hook announced yesterday that she would depart early next year when her current contract expires. David Crisafulli denies having any influence on the decision.
5: I wish you well. Contracts come to the end, and the opportunity now is for the organisation to go to the next level. I certainly don't wish you any harm.
1: An 18-year-old woman has died in hospital in Queensland after suffering critical injuries in an e-scooter crash at Caboolture on Monday night. A 20-year-old woman, believed to be her sister, remains in a critical condition in hospital. Investigations into the cause of the crash are ongoing, with police appealing for any witnesses or anyone with relevant dash cam vision to come forward. A recall alert has been issued for more than 1,000 Jeep vehicles. A problem with the restraint controller module in the Grand Cherokee WL could result in the delayed deployment of the side airbags. Affected models were built in 2023. And the Australian share market, the All Ords, has closed down 52 points at 8869. One Australian dollar was buying 70 US cents. This is AIR National News. The Kangaroos are growing tired of hype about New Zealand's all-star forward pack. The Kiwis side for tomorrow night's Rugby League World Cup opener includes premiership-winning props James Fisher-Harris, Moses Leota and Fahu White. Australia coach Kevin Walters instead praising his big men.
6: Yes, well, it's a strong New Zealand side, certainly. But I feel like the guys that we have picked in the Australian squad, they're not mugs. We've got origin players, test players, premiership winners.
1: Discussions are continuing for a potential deal between North Melbourne and Adelaide for Crows defender Nick Murray as the AFL transfer period draws to a close tonight. Aussie fast bowler Megan Shutt has ripped through Bangladesh in the third women's one-dayer in Brisbane. The visitors were struggling again at 6 for 134 after 40 overs, with Shutt taking 4 of the wickets. Pat Cummins isn't ruling out Matt Renshaw at the top of the order for Sunday's second test against South Africa. The Queenslander was named man of the match, scoring 190 and 82 in Australia's 214-run win in Durban. Manchester United's poor run has continued, going down 2-0 to Atletico Madrid in the UEFA Champions League. In Formula One, Rwanda will host a race from the early 2030s. The last race on the African continent was in South Africa in 1993. Australian Independent Radio News.
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7: The weather for the next couple of days, we are headed for a total of 22 with a minimum of 10 and sunny. We are headed for 25 as well on Friday, so slightly higher temperature on Friday, minimum of 13 and part cloudy, with the temperature hovering in the late 20s from Saturday onwards. So a big thank you to Cole C for filling in for Russell, and Russell should be back next week, so make sure you tune in same time next week here on Wednesday Drive here on Coast FM at 8.7, 4 till 6 on Wednesday afternoon next week. And it is time for Michael at 6, as we usually have on at this time of the night. Before we do anything, we do have to say as well, you can catch Cole C on his usual program, Cole C's Picks of the Week, 3 a.m. on Wednesdays usually. Again, here on Coast FM. And we do have a massive show up ahead here on Michael at 6. You can catch us interviewing Miss Effie Isabel in the next 5 minutes. She is a Adelaide singer-songwriter. We'll be chatting to her in the next few minutes. And then we have all of our usual music as well, so you won't want to miss it either. Here we go, our first song of the night.

0: And that was Yetling Jazz. And then before that, we heard John Butler Trio, Funky Tonight. And after years of songwriting, Adelaide artist Effie Isabel has officially entered a new chapter with the release of her debut EP. And tonight I'm lucky enough to be speaking with Effie by phone. Hi, Ellie. Thank you for making the time to speak with me tonight.
1: Thank you for having me.
0: So congratulations on the release of your debut EP, Libra Rising. Can you tell us a bit about the process of putting the thing together?
1: Yeah, for sure. Came together over a long period of time, just slowly sort of piecing songs together. And as I wrote them, I just realized that they kind of belonged in a world all together. I feel really proud of it and really excited that it's out.
0: So what is the meaning behind the name Libra Rising?
1: I don't know how familiar you are with astrology, but your rising sign kind of dictates the mask that you show to the world, or the lens through which you kind of look at the world. And my rising sign is Libra, and they tend to kind of look at the world through rose-colored glasses. And I just found that was very true to, like, to me and kind of all of these songs. They're about all sorts of different things, but they definitely see everything through a rose-colored lens.
0: So how does it feel to have Libra Rising out since it's your debut album and everything?
1: Yeah, it feels crazy. It feels really satisfying. You put in so much work into something, and then to just suddenly have it be tangible, it feels really special.
0: So obviously music is a lifelong passion, or has been a lifelong passion. When did this start? When did your love of music start? When did it all start for you?
1: I think I've always loved music. Music's kind of always been everything to me, and both of my parents are, big music lovers, and my dad in particular, he's a musician, and so I just grew up surrounded by beautiful music, and, I do lots of other arts practices, but music is my main thing, my main love.
0: So, now, obviously, you grew up listening to music. What listening did you grow up listening to mainly?
1: I mean, my mom loves Hall & Oates, Kate Bush, Jamiroquai, all sorts, that sort of stuff, really.
0: And has that sort of influenced how you sound yourself?
1: I mean, I think so. Like, all of those artists I mentioned are quite, wonderful, like, pop songwriters in ways. And I want to write pop music. That's, like, always been my dream, and I think I'm sure that definitely played a part.
0: So you said that you are a songwriter. Where do you mainly draw your inspiration from, your surroundings? Is that where you get your inspiration from, the songwriting experiences?
1: Yeah, I think so. I think I write about all sorts of different things, but I love to write about connections and relationships, and how those kind of show up and change, and how we show different parts of ourselves to different people. And I'm big into very whimsical metaphors and things like that. I feel like that kind of adds some magic and whimsy to my songwriting.
0: And so can you tell us the best thing about being able to perform to a live audience? Because obviously performing live is one of the biggest things that you get as an artist, the opportunity to be able to perform to a crowd, really.
1: I love playing live. Like, I wouldn't trade that opportunity for the world. It's so beautiful. I am very fortunate that sometimes people come to my shows and they know the words, and I think that might be the best part, like, seeing that my music resonates with people just, like, truly, truly means the world to me.
0: And you've just played here in Adelaide on the 19th of September, and you're about to jump on your first headline tour. For those that want to follow you across the country and tag along, what can people expect?
1: Yeah, cool. So I'm hopping on tour with the Tullamarines in November, which will be really nice. I will be the opening support, which is cool. So if you are keen to come see the Tullys on their tour, come down early because they'll be playing. And yeah, I'm going to play my whole EP and just trying to bring a new sort of like energy to the room and energy to the songs and give them a bit of you know, new life in a live setting.
0: And I'm also guessing you're looking forward to being on the road yourself, aren't you?
1: Yeah, I'm really looking forward to it.
0: So you've also organised under 18 pop-up events alongside the tour. So obviously, yeah, being able to be accessible to all audiences is very important.
1: Yeah, for sure. So yeah, when I was on my headline, I definitely tried to organise as many under 18 pop-ups as I could, just to make it as accessible to young people who otherwise aren't able to access music. And you know, at those pop-ups, I've just kept it really kind of peaceful, just had a little like acoustic sing along, and it was really lovely.
0: Yeah, so like a very it's like have the PG version of the main event, really.
1: Yeah, sure. Yeah, no booze, and just a lovely peaceful time.
0: So you've also said that authenticity is the main thing that you strive to have, so is there a reason why authenticity is so important to you?
1: I don't know. I think because I can, in my personal life, can be a very like I can be quite guarded, and I don't allow myself to be vulnerable. I think it's just something that I've really come to kind of prioritize in my art, and I think I just like value it so much when I am consuming other art where the person making it was obviously just really, really vulnerable and really authentic. I just find that so charming and sort of captivating. I feel like that really is where the magic is, particularly in a world full of AI nonsense. I think it's like really, really beautiful to see like true authenticity, true human authenticity.
0: So obviously, being such a workaholic, obviously, how do you achieve, I guess, being able to strike a balance between such a busy schedule?
1: Good question. I don't know that I've figured that out yet. I feel like I'm still very much in the throes of finding out what true balance is, and I don't know. I think if I asked a lot of my musician friends, they would be very much like, well, I'm actually not sure. It's tricky. The music industry, you know, like many other creative industries, is so all consuming, and it's just about finding your version of balance and finding where you can find rest.
0: And exactly on that subject, there would be a lot of people out there that want what you've being able to achieve, being able to go on tour, have an album, but are worried about breaking through the barrier to do their first album, or worried that they'll just end up being a one-hit wonder or just not make it past the first album.
1: Yeah.
0: Is there anything that they can do to sort of strive to have the career that you have had, I guess?
1: Yeah, good question. I mean, look, like in all honesty, I've been playing music for about 10 years. I've been like gigging for about 10 years. And I think that is the key. The like playing live shows builds not only your live set, but it also builds your community. And your community is going to be the people that are at your shows for the first XYZ amount of years of your career. Like, they're the people that are in the front row, so you need to like cherish those relationships and go to their own shows and just like build those beautiful connections, because they're the people that will carry you through to new audiences.
0: And so you also have an upcoming show here in Adelaide on the 7th of November at the Lion Arts Factory. So
1: I sure do.
0: Can you tell us a bit about what people can expect there?
1: Yeah, so that is the Adelaide leg of the Tullamarines tour, which will be really awesome. I haven't played at Lion Arts in about a year, so I'm really excited to be back. It's a beautiful big capacity room, and yeah, it's going to be really, really special. So I'll be opening the night. If you are keen to come and catch some songs, I'm just like so, so excited to be playing that show. But yeah, you should come down.
0: And so on Noon Age, which is what we're about to to play. You've created a very interesting music video to go with it. You won Best Music Video on it at the SA Music Awards.
1: Yeah.
0: What was that like, being able to experience that?
1: Oh, look, like, making the video was so much fun, and it was just, like, very silly and a beautiful, beautiful time, and I think it was really unexpected that it won that award. Like, it's a music video that I think we're all really proud of, but, yeah, to have it be recognised on that level just, like, yeah, honestly means the world. So it was a real privilege.
0: So now on Moonmade, can you tell us a bit about the message and inspiration behind what Moonmade Moonmade is about?
1: Yeah, it's about, like, embodying your power, I think, and finding your finding out what your desires are and going after them, and, like, seeing yourself as more powerful than I think sometimes we can perceive ourselves. It's a song about, like, desire and basically casting a love spell, really.
0: And so where can people go for further information on any upcoming music or any upcoming tours? Where can people go for all that information?
1: Cool. It depends what platforms you're using, but I do have an Instagram. I'm effie.isabel on Instagram. You can also find my website, which is effieisabel.com.
0: So thank you so much for your time tonight, Effie. We really appreciate you coming on and sharing with us a bit about you and your journey and also your work as well. Yes.
1: Oh, I appreciate that. Thank you for having me.
0: Thank you, Effie. And this is Moon Maze.
1: Thank you.

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And that was Ms. Kelly Rowland with Like This. And then before that, we heard Beware of the Dog by Jamelia. And then we also had our interview, Ms. Effie Isabel. And you can follow Effie on all the usual platforms. And you can download all of her music and see what her itinerary is coming up over the next few weeks and months. Now, we do have our usual weird news coming up. Yes, the new segment that we bring you every now and again so that you don't have to go looking for the news. And this time around, we have a 60-year-old man in Texas who needed to use the bathroom, or the toilet, as we say here in Australia, very urgently. He was upset that the doors were locked. He was very, very, very angry about it. So he rammed the doors of the supermarket in question with his vehicle so he can use the toilet. Of course, the supermarket was very upset, as you would be, for someone ramming their vehicle into your front of your shop, and charged him, and the police charged him with criminal mischief and said, you can hold it like everyone else. You can use the toilet like a normal person. And if you, don't ram the doors of a supermarket to use their toilet. Now, there seems to be something happening in America, because this next woman is also from the United States of America. In a separate part of the country, a 67-year-old woman did burnouts in the front of a local county court in full view of their cameras. They didn't have to look very far to find out who the woman was and subsequently charged her with criminal mischief and damage to the front lawn, and has basically said appear in court. So, yes, I think there's a lesson here for all of us about not doing criminal mischief or criminal damage in full view of cameras, because two people got pinged by it. So now we are also going to be bringing you a bit of media news, because there was a significant media development last week. We ran out of time to bring it, but we were going to talk about it last week. It is significant what happened. Skydance merger has been greenlit. Well, not just greenlit, it has been completed after being greenlit. Now, $110 billion is what the total price tag cost. And as a result, Paramount Pictures and Warner Brothers Discovery have merged and become Skydance Corporation. Now, David Ellison inherits $80 billion worth of debt in addition to the merger, so he has to find some way to cut costs. And also, it may mean the merger of HBO Max and Paramount Plus at some point, which will be interesting for shows like, say, the upcoming Harry Potter show, which will be launching in December, how that will happen, how that will unfold. And, of course, he also inherits a number of brands like Channel 10 here in Australia. It will be interesting to see whether Channel 10 will be able to thrive under the new ownership. As everyone knows, Channel 10 has been owned by Paramount Skydance, well, Paramount since 2017. Then it was called CBS Corporation. And then from 2018... we had the merger in 2019 of Viacom-CBS, which was CBS and Viacom merging. It was renamed Paramount. Then Paramount Skydance happened in 2025, and now we have Skydance in 2026. So Channel 10 has had a very complicated ownership structure. But it's not just Channel 10 that is also noteworthy. It is also the fact that for the first time in over 100 years, not one of the major film studios — we're not talking about the minor or the medium-sized film studios like Lionsgate, we're not talking about them, or A24, we're not talking about them. We're talking about the big, heavyweight Hollywood studios such as Universal Pictures, Warner Brothers. For the first time, not one major film studio has their studio name in their branding. So for the first time,
the film studios are brands, not companies. And that has not happened because there's always been at least one film studio that was in branding. This is for the first time, never or not currently happening. And it's been a very long time since that happened. Not one place is in branding. It's very, very interesting. A time to be in the media sector. Now, so that is probably the most immediate impact that we will see here in Australia, most likely through Channel 10. Move

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1: Do you really need all the stuff stored in the spare bedroom? 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

And that was Gabriella Tuomi with Hearts Don't Lie. And that is just about all the time that we have here on Michael at 6. You will not want to miss Motor Chat. They're coming up in the next 5 minutes. And in addition to that, you can also catch Effie Isabel, our interview. You can Google her and follow her webpage, go to all the links and download her music as well, and go to her performances whenever she is performing. She is performing in Adelaide on the 7th of November, so you won't want to miss that. And not only that, we also have our Day of the Week before we hand over to Motor Chat. And our Day of the Week is a segment where we talk about the ones that coincide with the day of our show, since there's one every single day of the year. And not only is today the 14th of October 2026, it is also Conflict Resolution Day. So it's a day where if you have a conflict, no matter what it is a day to try and bridge it peacefully and try and bridge it respectfully without getting angry or agitated or resorting to what we normally do in angry situations where we lose control, swearing, act violently in some cases or act aggressively in most other cases, because hopefully very, very, very, very few people use acts of force in any situation, hopefully. Well, hopefully none of us do. But it's a day where we just try and resolve any conflict as calm and as peacefully and as non-aggressive as possible. And it's also a day that we should probably carry in other days as well. So not just on the 14th of October, but every single day instead of just one day. Now, we also have a massive show lined up next week. Interviews, guests, music as well. Lots to get through next week. But we also have a lot to get through tonight on Coast FM. As after my show at 7 o'clock, we have Motor Chat with Kathy, Eby and Harold. At 8 o'clock, we have the After Dinner Mix with Karen Montgomery. At 10 p.m, we have The Picture Show Man with Mike Royans. At midnight, we have our midnight special with David Lyons and Keith Harrison. At 3 in the morning, we have The Music Express with Deb Langridge filling in. And then at 6 in the morning, we have Thursday Breakfast with Bruce Hartley. So you will not want to miss a single moment of fun here on Coast FM tonight going into your Thursday. And we'll be going out with our final song of the night. And until next week, bye-bye, everybody.

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1: Good evening. The time is 7 p.m. It's Motor Chat time. The temperature in Adelaide at the moment is 16 degrees. And we are going down to a minimum tonight of 10 degrees and up to a lovely sunny maximum of 22 degrees. Winds easterly and becoming lighter in the middle of the day. So that sounds perfect weather for riding. Friday 25 partly cloudy, Saturday 27 partly cloudy, and Sunday 29 and partly cloudy. So it sounds like it's a very, very good weekend for riding. 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Think road safety.
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1: Yes, welcome to Motor Chat on this Wednesday evening. Harold, Cathy and Evie here. How are you going, guys?
2: Pretty good.
3: Surviving, I think.
1: That's all.
2: Yeah. I'm pretty good.
1: A bit more than that if you want to say on Motor Chat.
2: We're going well. We are. And we have got a studio guest tonight again.
1: We have, as usual. And tonight's guest is Andy from the Ducati Owners Club. And he's going to tell us a little bit about the club and also about a motorcycle show that his organisation is...
3: But before we do that, I think I'd like to just do a quick cheerio to all of those guys who are actually currently on their way over to the Phillip Island. I know that Wayne and Don and a few other guys are heading up through the Riverland and then down. G'day to Gary as well, who I can see is actually quite active on the phone already. And so we'll be waiting for more questions from him. And who knows who's coming?
2: Yeah, and look, it's going to be a fun-filled show because the Italian bike show always encourages a lot of people to come out of the woodwork.
3: And I'm under strict orders to behave myself.
2: So, good evening, Andy.
1: Good evening. How are you? Yeah, so we're coming up to the bike show in a couple of weeks, and we've got a absolutely packed calendar, the Ducati Club, before that. We've got a track day on Friday, so I loved your weather forecast earlier. That sounds perfect for being out.
2: It does.
1: Out at Malala. And then we've got a social night just after that. And then, of course, the bike show on the 1st of November. So that's always a big event for the club. It's our major fundraiser.
2: Ah, okay. Has it always been down at Hart's Mill?
1: No, this is only the second one we'll have had at Hart's Mill. Yeah. Beautiful venue.
2: It is. And do you have the show inside or outside?
1: Inside.
2: Wow.
1: Yeah, so weather isn't an issue. It has been an issue in past years at Collie Reserve when it's either stinking hot or raining.
2: Mm.
1: Very rarely is it 23 degrees and sunny, but now that we've had it at Hart's Mill, the last time it was 23 degrees and sunny and we were inside.
3: Yeah, because we were down there last weekend or a few weekends ago too, and certainly the facilities inside are quite reasonable, and it's a very large hall, so you'd have quite a lot of space there.
1: We worked out probably about 130 to 140 bikes in there quite comfortably.
3: And these are all the Italian goddesses, aren't they?
1: Yes. Yes, although having worked on more than a few in my lifetime, they're not always goddesses.
2: Right.
3: Well, actually, they would be because they would be very temperamental and you need to treat them exactly right.
1: Yes.
2: Yeah. Actually, we've said Hart's Mill. Whereabouts is Hart's Mill?
1: Hart's Mill, where the old Trowbridge Terminal used to be. Down at
2: Port Adelaide, yep.
1: Yeah, in the Port River by the Jervois Bridge there.
2: Okay, so that's off, is it Mundy Street?
1: Mundy Street,
2: yep.
1: And one of the wonderful things about this venue is there's plenty of free parking, actually, in a car park right behind the mill.
2: Yep.
1: Unlike previous venues where we've had to have paid parking, limited access for trailers, and seriously heavy fines if you overstay your welcome at the parking meter.
2: Ah, right, okay, yeah. And I did notice the other day when we were down there that there's a great playground. It's a fenced playground. If you've got kids you want to bring down and they're sick of looking at the bikes, shove them in the fenced area.
1: Yeah, and it,
2: lock the gate.
1: Well, the playground doesn't say actually that there's an age limit on it. I think some of the older guys might have
2: young at heart.
3: Well, that's what's at Hart's Mill.
2: It is.
3: Sorry about that.
1: Yeah, it's an interesting place, Hart's Mill. If you're interested in the history of Port Adelaide,
3: yeah, absolutely. And it does have a massive amount of history behind it.
2: I think it was one of the last. It was the first brick mill that they put up down in the area, from what I can remember.
1: He was a wealthy ex-captain.
3: That's right.
1: And lived in Glanville Hall, across the other side of the river.
3: And also a Member of Parliament, Mayor of Port Adelaide, entrepreneur of all sorts of stuff, and certainly very influential in establishing Port Adelaide to the centre that it is today.
1: And he must have known about the need for motorbike shows.
2: Oh,
3: absolutely.
2: I'm sure he would have. That's why he built it.
3: And before we go any further, I'd like to say thank you very much to Gary. He's just told me no slippery dip for me if I go down there.
1: Soft landing, it goes into the water.
2: Straight into the water.
1: Yeah. Yeah, so one of the things you mentioned actually in the prelude to this was, is it only open to Italian bikes, or are there going to be some foreign ones in the corner? It is only open to Italian bikes, not just Ducatis.
2: Yeah.
1: But we have the Scooter Brigade usually come along and bring a few Vespas and Lambrettas, and some of them are absolutely insane.
3: So
1: what
3: we actually need to do there is to talk with Adam Waters, who actually has a bit of a group riding Vespas. I think there's about four or five of them, and I think their bikes would be ideal in that situation.
1: I think they've already been along to a couple.
2: We'll have a chat with them. How many different Italian motorcycles are there in Australia?
1: Oh, Jingos is probably Benelli, Ducati,
2: Moto Guzzi,
1: yeah. LaVerta, Aprilia.
2: Yeah.
3: Augusta, MV Augusta.
2: So there's a lot.
1: Yeah.
2: And do you get a lot of variety in the bikes that you have down
1: there? Yeah, oh, my word, yes. Yeah, people are bringing stuff out of the cupboard, basically, and some of the gear that turns up. One of the blokes that is a regular attendee, he's got a lovely bike collection down at Glenelg, and he brought along a Maserati and a Ferrari.
2: Oh.
1: Didn't even
2: They're
1: know
2: not
1: that.
2: Bikes.
1: They are.
2: Really?
1: Yeah. The bike caused political furore in the Ferrari family when was one of the Ferrari brothers decided to build a bike and call it Ferrari.
2: Oh.
1: Which was his name. Yeah. Family didn't like that.
2: Mm. Oh, wow.
1: But that was a lovely, lovely little bike, 250. Mm. And Maserati, same deal.
2: Right. Yeah. We've actually driven behind a Lamborghini once coming down Northeast Road.
1: Oh,
2: a
1: Diavel.
2: It was a tractor.
1: Oh, yeah, right.
2: Literally.
3: And it was travelling, I think, at about 30 or 40 kilometres an hour.
1: Yeah.
2: So they all dabbled in different areas of motoring.
1: Well, MV Agusta were helicopters.
2: Yeah.
3: Well, Gary's just come back again with Lambretta as well. So, and given that Italy, I suppose, in a lot of ways was almost the home of the scooter.
1: Originally built to get around the factories after they were bombed out during the war.
2: Oh, right.
3: Absolutely.
1: That was the first Vespa,
4: And, of course, after the war, a lot of the factories had to go and build whatever they could to get by, because they couldn't go straight back into car and bike production. So they just did whatever they could. Yeah. So you might even have a Lambretta fridge somewhere.
3: Yeah. That's true.
2: Yeah.
1: Well, Ducati were radios, that's how they started out.
2: Mm. Oh, really?
1: Mm. Okay. You still buy Ducati radios as antiques.
2: Yeah.
1: And they're like the bikes, they're shockingly expensive.
2: We're a bit of an antique here, aren't we?
1: But no, I had a, took a bike. I look after a bloke's motorbike collection. He's quite happy to have his bikes taken out and shown. And I took a Benelli 250 race bike.
3: Mm.
1: And that was a 1942 model. Actually, initially raced the exactly the same bike, was raced in 1938 and won at the Isle of Man. And they built the best that they could during and after the war, which was an exact copy of the original model, but they couldn't do any development of new bikes because, you know, the factory had been bombed during the war.
2: Yeah.
1: And that's an amazing little bike.
3: Mm.
1: Beautiful little thing.
2: Interesting. Sounds very interesting.
3: Yeah, because I think England sort of also had the same problem with their car production, in that a lot of the cars that carried on post-war were very much pre-war models with maybe just a little bit of improvement in paintwork and stuff like that, as a certainly engine development just didn't happen because that was the last thing on their mind. They had to rebuild everything else to live first of all.
2: Well, they had to rebuild the factories. Mm. And they had to demolish the buildings that were already there to
1: rebuild.
2: They
1: didn't have resources. They didn't have people.
2: That's right. So they were building out of material that had been damaged.
3: But you won't see any of that at Hart's Mill. You'll just see some absolutely beautiful bikes down there.
1: Well, we do have one category there called the rat bike category.
3: Right.
1: So there will be hopefully a couple of entries in that where people bring along these things. They have to be able to run, but they're certainly not pretty. the sort of stuff that people have kick-started after it's spent 30 years in the shed and still goes.
2: Yeah. So. We've seen a couple of those through the Vintage Veteran guys, and they bring them out, and they are in under construction or under and no kidding, some of those, are, like you said, they're ugly. Not pretty at all.
1: They've got patina.
4: And baling wire.
3: Well, it's a bike that, as long as it still runs and works okay, then, you know, that's the important thing, is that it actually gets out there on the road. Let's face it, there are a lot of quite loud bikes that don't do that.
4: Yeah, I knew a bloke once who didn't want to spend any money on his bike, so every time a new hole appeared in the exhaust pipe, he would get a Coke can and wrap it around there and tie it on with baling wire. And this was Coke cans that were made of steel. This is before the aluminium ones.
3: Right. Yeah.
4: And so that was always amusing to hear him coming.
2: Yeah. Oh, we have seen one of our members, Medax, was his bikes were always made up from everything
3: selfish
2: you could find
3: parts
2: on the side of the road. He had a tractor seat on one of the bikes, and that was a Harley. It was absolutely amazing construction.
1: I'm biting my tongue.
2: Oh, no kidding.
3: No, you don't have to. Not on this program. We say what we think.
1: By and large, the bikes are beautifully presented, but some of them are just daily riders that people bring in. Love their bikes, want to show them.
2: Yeah. So ranging from what age to what age?
1: Jingos. I'm just trying to think. I brought last year that Benelli. That was a 1942 model.
2: Yeah.
1: Up to brand new stuff.
2: And do you get many people with brand new, or is it mostly the older bikes?
1: Fair mix. More of the newer ones. A lot of, with the Ducatis at least, you know, the most recognised of those are the old Bevels. And they range from, say, 1972 up to about, when did they finish? About 1990. And then they went to belt drive camshafts instead of bevel gears, mostly because of production cost.
2: Okay.
1: And there's always a few really nice bevels down there. They're the ones that have appreciated stupidly in price, to the point where no one can afford them.
3: I remember rightly that. Somebody at home, when I was younger, he had a 72 Ducati, and it was bright orange, but hell, you could hear that coming miles
1: Sport,
3: away.
1: Sport, 750 Sport, that would be, yes. Or a 450 Desmo.
3: That was a twin. It was a big one, so a 750, I think,
1: Sport,
3: at least, God, when you think about it, a 750 was considered a big bike in those days.
2: Oh, it was considered a huge bike.
3: You know, the 650 is the baby of the family.
1: Yeah. Well, one of the bikes that I'll be bringing down from this collection's World Superbike, ridden by Chaz Davies, to second place overall behind Jonathan Ray in 2018. And that's an animal. Just starting, it makes your ears bleed almost. It's a savage beast. We couldn't ever find out what the horsepower output is, because the factory just doesn't tell you stuff like that.
3: Mm. Actually, over tea, we were talking about Casey Stoner, especially when he was with the Ducati team and also Jeremy at the same time. And, that bike that Casey, he actually described it as a beast. It was very unpredictable and uncontrollable when it got too fast. But at the same time, he had the skills to be able to use that perfectly well and still actually win a world championship on something that was uncontrollable.
1: I can remember being at Phillip Island in 2007 when he won the world championship.
3: Mm.
1: And I was spectating over at Hayshed and watched him come up the crest, wheelie up the hill, and then put the front end down and it started snaking everywhere. And he just stood up on the pegs and picked the front end up again and carried on riding. And he's only a little bloke.
2: Yeah, he is. He's tiny.
1: And
2: skills is amazing.
3: That proves, and he actually said that in his biography, was that it was his skill combined with the raw power that the bike had that was actually able to get them that world championship. Like if you had been relying on the product itself, as the Hondas and have done over the years, to win on with a lesser rider, that would never have happened with the Ducati.
1: No. And one of the, I don't know whether it's myth, legend, or just this fact, but they said the reason he was able to ride it so fast was he didn't know what it should be doing.
3: No. and at that stage he had little or no fear.
1: Yeah, well, all his bones are intact.
3: Yeah.
4: On that point, we've got to go to a few messages, but we will be back to talk more about the Italian Bike Show.
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4: Yes, we're back and we're talking to Andy Bedford tonight about the Italian Motorcycle Show that's being held at Hart's Mill on
1: the Sunday, 1st of November.
4: There we go.
2: Perfect. And what time?
1: 10 o'clock, basically. If you're planning on entering, it would be good to rock up, say, by about 9.
2: Yeah.
1: And bump the bikes in.
2: Yeah.
1: An entry, you can only enter on the day. So basically, if you're a club member, it's $5 to enter. If you're not a club member, it's $10 to enter. And the entry forms are all available there at the gate as you come in.
4: And what's the layout like? I mean, if I'm coming down to visit and have a look at the bikes, is there a natural way I can wander around, or is it just fairly haphazard?
1: Inside?
4: Inside.
1: There will just be laneways between the bikes. We try to just make it a bit entertaining for people. Mm. In the past, that when we've been outside, we've had lots of room. We've laid the bikes out in categories so they're all the similar years, similar engine styles or whatever. This time we just muddle them all in together.
2: Yeah.
1: So you can be looking at a Laverta SFC parked next to a Panigale V4, whatever.
2: And you have to follow the IKEA trail.
4: Yeah.
1: Yes.
2: Follow the crowd round. You can't go cut through.
4: Can't go back.
2: No, you can't go back.
3: Well, you can go back, but then you'd have to go forward again. But the idea of, you know, the cost that you've mentioned is very, very low for the opportunity to have your pride and joy being drooled over by a whole heap of other enthusiasts.
1: Yeah, it's a fundraising event for the club primarily. That's about the only we sell merchandise there, and we also sell raffle tickets too. So that raises money for a charity. This year we're choosing the Anti-Cancer Foundation. We gave some money to them earlier in the year at a race meeting. So I was racing there, so the club sponsored me for that. And then we give the money from the raffle to this year the Anti-Cancer Foundation. In the past we've done Smith Family. We tried Beyond Blue, Royal Adelaide Hospital Spinal Unit. So we figure we know a lot of people who are customers.
2: Yes.
1: Mm. So we've given them a series of wheelchairs over the year. Can't remember how many other charities we've supported, but it goes every year.
2: Okay, so how many years has the show been going?
1: This will be the 36th year.
2: Okay.
1: But we missed a couple because of COVID.
2: Oh. Yeah.
3: So in other words, some of the bikes that were shown as brand new could now be in the vintage.
1: Yes. On historic red chair like their owners.
3: Now, Gary's actually come back with another question. Will you have any second-hand parts available there as well? And what sort of price range would they normally go for?
1: There probably won't be any parts there. Yeah.
2: You don't have any other...
3: It's just a concourse type show.
1: Yeah, not even concourse, just clean and tidy. It's just a show.
3: Okay.
1: However, a lot of the guys that go there have got bucket loads of parts that they're willing to sell.
2: Uh-huh. I'm sure they would be.
1: I sold a race bike earlier this year, and I said it included all the spares I had for it, and I was horrified because the spare parts I sent with it when I unpacked them all to put in a truck were bigger than the bike. It was boxes of parts.
4: Well, the bike might have needed them.
1: Doesn't say anything about Ducatis.
2: No, it doesn't.
4: Well, they've always had a reputation for having poor electronics.
1: The Has early ones? Oh, yeah, that's changed dramatically. They started to lead the pack once the electronics improved. Was the early bevels that were coming out of Italy that were electronically or electrically
3: challenged.
1: Made the British bikes.
2: Put that so eloquently.
3: It's true. That's not.
1: What they say, Lucas, Prince of Darkness.
3: Yes.
1: Yeah.
3: Absolutely.
1: No, they're pretty reliable. Mm. They really are. And the bike I saw was a race bike, so that was stressed to the nth degree all of its life, and it did
3: so with a race bike, so I understand that with race cars, so that's especially Formula One, all of the electrical looms and so on are virtually handmade and fitted for that car by itself. Is that the same with a race bike?
1: With a GP bike, yes. Mm. Yes, certainly. And the super bikes, well, I'll bring one. I might be able to bring two down if I can do two trips. They are custom-made. They're based on a road bike. We've got an 1198 Ducati race by Jakob Smerts. And we've got this 1299R the last of the V-twins, raced by Chaz Davies. They're worlds apart. They're only 7 years separated, but absolutely worlds apart in terms of horsepower, fittings, equipment. And in this collection that I look after, the owner has not only the Chaz Davies Superbike, which is 1299R, so basically 1300cc, he's got a road-going version called the Superleggera, Superlight, which is the same engine. However, it's put into a road-going chassis, which is all carbon fibre. And the road bike puts out almost the same horsepower as the superbike, but is around about 25 kilos lighter. It's got carbon wheels.
2: Yeah,
1: Whereas the superbikes are bound by regulations, they've got to have a steel or aluminium chassis.
3: So it would be faster then, wouldn't it?
1: Probably not.
3: Okay.
1: The power delivery.
3: Oh, right,
1: on
3: the way,
1: superbike, the suspension,
3: and right, the all of that stuff comes into it as well. Yeah.
1: And you can. It's scary to start it up.
2: And the riders are a little bit different.
3: A quarter of a turn on a screw here makes a massive amount of difference to the overall performance. So
1: there's not too many turnings of screws. Mostly it's you plug in a computer on the new bikes.
3: But you've got to know exactly what you're looking for to find that 1% difference.
1: Oh, to be at the front, you have to.
3: Unfortunately, I don't think we're in that class, are we?
4: No, we'll stay on the road less travelled.
3: Absolutely, that's what. Now that's a very good point that Harold's just brought up. What about do the Italian bikes go much for the adventure style
2: or off road?
1: They are starting to.
3: Yep.
1: We've not had any shown. We've not had any shown at the shows, but we do. Ducati, I can speak for that. They make now motocross bike.
3: Yeah. And I know that Moto Guzzi certainly is also heading down the
1: adventure bike. Yes. Yeah. And they're selling quite a few. Which they just haven't turned up at the show yet.
3: Which makes the recovery process quite interesting. I won't go any further than that.
1: There's a story there.
2: Oh, no, he's talking about trailers picking up bikes on the road. He always does.
3: Oh. I'm sorry, that should not have slipped out.
2: It shouldn't have. Oh, dear me.
1: One of the things here that's been questioned was, Italian bike riders are very one brand and not tolerant of anything other than... say Ducati or Laverda, and I think that's might have been true years ago. Certainly not now. Most of the people who ride the Ducati, they love the Ducatis, obviously, but they've got Japanese bikes, American bikes, and when we go on a club ride, which we've got coming up next week. There's a mixture of bikes there.
2: Most people that I know who own an Italian bike have others as well. So, one's got a Ducati, he's got a V-Strom, he's got a whole heap of other little bits and pieces of different bikes. He's got a scooter because he likes different bikes.
1: Yeah.
2: But he likes his Ducati. He reckons he loves his Ducati, but he's having difficulties holding it up because he's had knee replacement done, but... that's a whole other story.
1: They just tickle the funny bone in the right spot and beautiful, beautiful things to ride. If you've never ridden a Ducati, it really is something quite different. I'm down to three bikes now.
3: It's truth, yeah. You can't have that. You must go and get some more soon, surely.
1: I'd had 10. But someone else in the family didn't think that was great. But, I've got the two Ducatis and a Jap bike. So the Jap bike is a project.
2: Uh-huh.
1: I've replaced the front with an Italian front end.
2: And you don't like Italian bikes at all, do you?
1: I tell you what, I don't like working on the electrics on the old Italian bikes, no.
3: Well, from what I understand is that evidently the V-Strom, even though it's a basically very simple bike, electrical loom is ridiculous in that... there's a switch, a wire from the lights that will go all the way back to a junction well underneath the seat behind the battery and then come back to the headlight for no reason other than it happens to fit the general market as opposed to what they actually need to do.
1: And yeah.
3: It can have so many faults in just that one line of wire that it creates problems.
1: It's a dark art. It really is.
3: I think anybody that plays with electricity needs their head read.
4: No mirrors, just smoke.
3: Yeah, a lot of it.
1: Yeah. Yes, yes. Even the modern Ducatis, the 2000s, they had issues with some of the components, regulators primarily, failing, and that can be a bit embarrassing when your battery goes flat in the middle of nowhere and you've got an electronic ignition.
3: Well, don't talk to any Honda owner about status either.
1: Oh, yeah. No, I've heard that story many times.
4: We've got Riders Roundup coming up in a minute, and Kathy's all ready for that.
2: I am.
4: But in between, we'll give you a few messages, and then we'll come back. Just hang in there, folks.
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9: Every time you hop on your motorbike, who else is coming with you? 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
13: 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And the SA Music Awards Hall of Fame inducts Trevor McNamara and radio and music legend John Vinnie Vincent. 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
0: 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What's happening on two wheels? 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
2: 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Think road safety. Okay, rally's coming up. We've got Fish Holes in Portland on November the 13th, 14th and 15th. If you'd like to know more about that, there are two phone numbers, 0418 312 834 or 0418 528 002. Or if you'd like to email them, you can email them at swtc_347@hotmail.com. The Redback Tourist Christmas Rally is coming up at Willaluka Tavern on December the 5th and 6th. Andy is the guy to call. His number is 0411 212 076. Or you can call the pub direct at 8757 8242. This list was compiled by Andrew and Mullane, and we thank them very much for that. Motorcycling SA events. We've got a Coosa Park Ride Day coming up on the 18th of October, which is this Sunday, between 8 a.m. and 3 p.m. And Coosa Park is at Snake Gully Road, Harrogate. The Coosa Park offers a fun and welcoming environment for riders 4 years and up of all skill levels. So bring the family, ride the track and enjoy a great day of dirt bike fun. Whether it's your first ride or a family tradition, riding brings people together, creating confidence, friendships and memories that last a lifetime. That sounds pretty interesting for every club, I think. Mud and Tars have got their Parawa Round 3 on

call. His number is 0493 200 080, and you might be able to hear him next week because he's coming into the studio. BACA, which is the Bikers Against Child Abuse South Australian chapter, have their meetings on the third Thursday of each month at the Robin Hood Hotel, 315 Portrush Road at Norwood. And that's at 8 p.m. in the evening. The Levis Club have their meetings on the second Tuesday at Northfield RSL, the front entrance to Yatala Prison, Grand Junction Road at Northfield. They meet at 7:30 p.m. MRASA have their next meeting on the 21st of September at Elephant and Castle Hotel West Terrace. The 4Bs have theirs on the first Wednesday at the West Oak Hotel, 208 Hindley Street. So that's all the clubs that have contacted us to give us spruik about their particular event. Thunder Run coming up this Saturday on the 17th of October, and they start 9 a.m. at the Anglers Inn Hotel. They go through to Port Broughton, Clare, Freeling, the terminus at Balaclava, I had to think of the name of the place, Butte, and then back to Anglers Inn by 6 p.m. Now, I estimated that it was 380 kilometres. That was going directly to each of the hotels that they were stopping at, but they're doing 480 kilometres, so they're taking the scenic route, folks. They are doing this to support mental health. So you can Facebook them on, just put in Thunder Run, and it comes up with this wonderful poster. The Vintage and Veteran Motorcycle Club's 70th anniversary rally is still happening, and it's on until the 16th of October. And they're celebrating their 70th year this year, so they commenced in 1956. The Gilman Speedway starts their program on this Saturday with the Gilman Classic Championship. And on next week, on the 24th, they have the Solo and Sidecar Championships. Rideworthy Road Rallies. Now, this is a new one for us. Adelaide, it's on the 31st of October. It kicks off at 1 p.m. at Edwards Park, Anzac Highway in Adelaide. And I'll just read a little bit about it. Safer roads for motorcyclists are safer roads for everyone. Whether you ride a motorcycle, drive a car, ride a bicycle, or simply care about the safety of our community, this rally is for you. 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Now comes the interesting bit. The Ducati Owners Club present the Italian Motorcycle Show with Show and Shine on Sunday, the 1st of November, at Hart's Mill, Port Adelaide. At between 10 a.m. and 2 p.m, bike displays, merchandise, food and coffee. There's a gold coin entry. And if you want more information, give Andrew a call. His number is 0419 406 633. The Lions Bike Show is on again on Sunday, the 1st of November, and it's an annual charity event organised by the Batunga Country Lions Club. I have to get that out. In Macclesfield, so you can ride to Macclesfield in the Adelaide Hills. Enjoy a day filled with everything motorcycling. Includes a bike show, traders, new bike technology and models, demo rides, live music, barbecue, bar, coffee, dessert. They've got everything. There is an entry fee, and of course we'll be there with the MRASA tent. And look, this is a typical old-fashioned British bike show. The guy that runs it, Fred Keel, is absolutely passionate about it. Now, coming up on the 25th of November is Moto Blitz at the Kernelight Gardens RSL, and it's put on by the 59 Club Adelaide Hills Rockers. They're inviting all mods and rockers, motorbike and scooter enthusiasts, so get those hidden gems out of the shed and come and show us what you've got and see some of the finest bikes in Adelaide. So stay tuned, they will be coming in, I hope. 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Selich Beach Historic Racing is on again in 2027 with 62 races over 2 days of spectacular fast and fun action. 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You can drop your gear to the Main Street Cafe in Lobethal. 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

0: 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If you are experiencing difficulties, you can ring Lifeline 24 hours a day on 13 11 14. Or if you're more comfortable texting, you can use their text service. And that number is 0477 131114. And that's between the hours of 6 p.m. and midnight. Life Blood are asking you to give blood, give life. Blood supplies have plunged 60% to their lowest level in almost a decade. 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And for those people who have lived in the UK for 6 months between 1980 and 96, that ban has been lifted. So simply Google Donate Blood, or you can call them on 13 14 95. 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
1: Thanks, Cathy.
0: I'm not going to talk for the rest of the program. My tongue's off its roller.
2: Well, while you've been busy doing that, Gary's come in and actually asked quite a legitimate question. Have you got any interest at all from Italian electric bikes? Are they coming on the market at all?
3: The only Italian electric bike I've seen is in the bike shop on McGill Road. There's an Australian company producing them in Melbourne, but I haven't seen any other apart from this one.
2: Right, okay.
3: Energica, it's called.
2: Oh, yep. Yep,
1: that's just done the Round Australia trip.
3: Energica,
0: yes, it was. Yep. That was done by Ed DeMarnon.
3: Ah,
0: it's the first time it's ever been done on an electric bike.
2: And I think we've actually got a photo of it here somewhere.
0: We had him in here about 4 weeks ago, I think. Yeah. He came through Adelaide.
3: Yeah. I've ridden the one from the bike shop at McGill.
2: Okay, I didn't realise it was Italian.
3: Pretty sensational thing to ride.
2: Yeah. Well, that's what he said, is that that was certainly very much the entire power band is power, as opposed to, you know, sort of having to build up and then take off. So, okay.
3: It scares drivers when you pull up alongside them and they don't hear. And they look and there's a motorbike. Where there wasn't one 5 seconds ago.
1: Came out of nowhere.
3: Yeah. Smidzy. Yeah. That's
2: exactly.
3: Right.
2: Exactly. Yep. Now, are you offering any sort of prizes for
3: Yes. There are trophies for each category that we have. And there's about 60 different categories, so every player wins a prize. So there's trophies for the best bike there. There's best bike in show, voted by the spectators there. And, basically people do it just to get out and mix and talk and look at each other's bikes. Some people go for the trophies, and you can always pick their bikes because they're immaculate.
0: Yes.
3: Yeah, and the judge this year is Jeremy Burgess.
0: Yes.
3: So if you're a motorcyclist, you'll know all about young Jeremy. So if you want to get and have a chat with him, he's a very interesting bloke to talk to.
0: He certainly is.
3: When you hear all the inside info.
0: Yeah.
3: But he's very, very down to earth. If you buy him a beer, he'll be your best friend for life.
1: Yeah, we've had him on the show a few times.
2: Yeah, quite a few times.
0: Yeah, we've found that if you buy people beer, that makes them very, very talkable.
2: Yes. Sometimes to the point where you can't even keep them quiet.

0: type stuff, just playing on a big screen.
1: Mm-hmm.
0: And then there's a new old cafe reopened just outside on the dock. Now, I can't for the life of me remember the name of it, but it's actually on the dock over the water.
1: Oh, okay.
0: At Port Adelaide.
1: Yeah.
0: Oh,
1: yes, yes, we did see it the other day. Yeah,
0: That's reopened.
1: Oh, it has, because it wasn't open when we were there the last time.
0: No.
1: Do you have any other venues open or stalls there from bike clubs coming in?
0: There'll be a couple of trade stalls there.
2: Mm-hmm.
0: That's people basically have sponsored the club by paying for a trade stall to have stuff on display, motorcycle shops and whatnot. Some of them have sponsored us too by donating prizes for this raffle that we're running. So thank you to those sponsors.
2: And they're obviously listed on your webpage, are they?
0: Yes. Okay. They will be listed on the webpage when the webpage is working again.
1: Ah, right. So do you have a Facebook page as well?
0: We do.
1: Okay,
0: yes.
1: So it'll be up on that Facebook page.
0: Yeah.
1: So you can't mention the sponsors now, but if you want people to support them, go to the Facebook page, go to the webpage when it's up.
0: Yeah, all the details are in the information about the Italian Motorcycle Show.
1: So now, what we haven't even spoken about the Ducati Club, have we?
0: No.
1: So what's so special about the Ducati Club?
0: Oh, well, it's the oldest Ducati Club in the Southern Hemisphere.
1: That's a start.
0: 52 years old this year.
1: Mm-hmm.
0: So that was pretty good. It's a big, fairly big club in terms of membership. But in terms of active membership, I think it's probably like most clubs. It's the same group of people that do all of the work. But we get together twice a month for just a ride, club ride that's on a Sunday, and goes through the hills, down the south, up north, wherever. Whoever the ride captain happens to be that week, they choose the route and the lunch stop. The coffee stop along the way.
1: Bakeries I know the ones.
0: Oh, yep.
1: Do you get a range of age of bikes when you do your social runs?
0: Yeah. Same deal. It depends on the people that are coming. Mm. Sometimes we get the old bevels. We had a guy turn up on an RD250 Yamaha. A couple of rides back, that was different.
1: He had Italian electrics in it, that's why he brought it along. Well, he was Italian. You had to have something Italian on it.
0: I think it broke down.
1: Oh,
2: it's Italian.
0: That was the Italian bit. Yeah. No, look, I'll stop bagging the Ducatis myself. I shouldn't do it, should I?
3: You've got a track day coming up. Tell us a bit about that.
0: Yeah, so we do track days at least twice a year, if not three times. So this next one is at Malala this Friday. So basically the club subsidises the cost of that. We hire the track along with a historic motorcycle racing club. The two of us split the costs and share the track time. And just get out there. And it's an opportunity for people just to try riding on the track. It's not racing. There's a lot of guys who race who get out there and just want to test this or test that or try a new technique, but they keep away from the slower novice riders. They're divided into separate time slots.
1: Yeah.
0: So this week we're charging members $130 plus the cost of a license, which is about $45.
1: Mm.
0: And for that they get lunch, drink, and probably about six or seven sessions on track. And we generally find at the end of the day most people are so worn out they don't stay for the last session.
3: Does that include coaching along the way?
0: We don't do coaching, not officially, because you can't coach in that venue on a club day. You can't coach and have a ride day going at the same time.
2: Because that would also then put responsibility back onto the club itself as opposed to the licence being the way it is. But would you have to also wear the full leathers or...?
0: Yes, you do need... And you can have one or two-piece leathers.
1: Mm-hmm.
0: It used to be that you could go out in Kevlars, or just your normal road riding gear, and you can still

0: do that for a come and try day. But come and try days are only open for people who've never had a race or who've never done a track day, who've never had an MA license or MSA license. So it's a bit restrictive for a club like ours. It's, you know, got a lot of people who've been out on track a lot. But having said that, you get out there, if you decide you're going to go in the novice group, there are very strict rules about what you can and can't do when you're on track. So that if we've got someone who's never been on track before and they come out, we sort of look after them.
1: Well, let's face it, if you've got a Ducati, the first thing you want to do is to really try it as hard as you can in within a controlled environment, and that's absolutely perfect for it.
0: It is.
2: The last thing you want to do is to scratch it.
3: Exactly.
1: So you take it slowly.
0: Well, a lot of people say, you know, I can't go out on track, I'm not good enough. But that's where you start. And it's a better, as you say, it's a better place to start than on the road.
3: It definitely
1: it's certainly
3: is.
1: Much better than Gorge Road or one of those roads where...
0: You've got nothing coming around the corner, you've got nothing on the track apart from you, and you've got big runoff areas.
2: So you mountain wall to remind you, slow down.
0: And no radar.
1: Exactly.
3: So this is, we've been advocating this for so long that, that the road is no place to race. If you want to do that, you go out to the racetrack.
2: And if you want to do it but you don't know how to do it, then join a club that has track days. They will help you.
3: And there are plenty of clubs around Adelaide who do track days regularly, and Ducati Club is one of them. We know that. You've just told us.
0: Sometimes aiming for three a year.
3: That's good. And do you only do Malalada? You don't go down to the Bend?
0: No, we go to the Bend.
3: And is there a difference between the Bend and Malalada?
1: So, and if you had
0: Ben's got hills.
1: If you had been able to watch the eyes, then you would have realised exactly how different it is.
0: Yes, extremely different. Malalada, you can see most of the track from wherever you are on
2: and
0: the
2: it's
0: bike.
2: Flat.
0: And it's flat.
3: Yeah.
0: And it's reasonably grippy. The Bend is also reasonably grippy. It's quite a good surface, but you can't see half the track when you're on it. And if you've not been on it for 6 months, you go out there to do a track day and you're coming up to a blind crest and you think, go right or left at the end of this. First three laps are always very tentative.
3: Okay, how big is the Malalada track?
0: Oh, 2.2 k's.
3: I know they have different size tracks at the Bend.
0: It's about the same size as Mac Park.
3: Okay.
0: About the same length.
3: I know Mac Park.
0: Yeah, well, Mac Park's a beautiful,
3: isn't it?
0: Beautiful circuit.
3: Yeah, that's where I hail from. So I know it will.
0: They need more volunteers down there.
3: Talking of volunteers, for the bike show, do you need volunteers?
0: No, we've got all our members co-opted in, there's only got a couple of people selling merchandise, a couple of people rattling the can at a gold coin entry, a couple of people selling raffle tickets, and everyone basically takes their own bike in, puts their own bike out, and the people who've organised all of the prizes and the staging and everything, they'll stay behind afterwards. Well, everyone who's there will stay behind afterwards and just help tidy up.
1: So it's basically a reasonably easy show to organise because of the environment that you're in. Is that, would that be right?
0: Wouldn't call it easy. I'd get lynched by the people that are doing it.
1: True. I'm sorry.
0: Yeah,
1: perhaps it was a wrong choice of words.
3: Easier than, say, down at Collier Reserve.
0: Less worry. Because Collier Reserve, you're worried about the weather.
1: Yes.
0: And if you dirty weather and you don't get a lot of bikes turn up, it looks pretty sparse down there. Whereas here, you don't have to worry about weather, parking, food, or cost.
2: Andy, we're running out of time, so we're coming to the end of the show again. Any last words?
0: Well, that's, you sound like a priest. No. I just look forward to catching a lot of people down there.
3: So it's on the 1st of November ten and 2?
0: Yep.
3: Anything else? Your Facebook page is called?
0: Facebook page is Ducati Owners SA or Ducati Owners Club of South Australia. A whole lot.
3: So yeah. DOCSA?
0: No. That's the name of the website, which is not working.
3: Ah, there's different again.
0: Yeah, Ducati Owners Club of South Australia.
3: Okay, and so. all of the information is there, folks?
0: Yeah. Yep.
2: So be there or be square.
1: Absolutely.
2: That's the way. But there is a lot on that weekend.
3: There is, yeah. So.
2: We'll be back next week, same time, same place. And what are we doing next week?
3: Next week we've got Adam Possingham coming in to talk about Sidewinders.
2: Sidewinders, Speedway.
1: So, Andy, thank you very much for coming in today to talk to us about Ducati. And judging by the way Gary's been going, he's thoroughly enjoyed it.
0: Excellent. Thank you for having me.
3: And after Arnie Jack? After Arnie Jack, who have we got?
2: Oh, we got the After Dinner Mint Show.
3: Of course we have, with Karen Montgomery.
2: That's right. She's there, raring to go. Lots more great music here on Adelaide's Coast FM.

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1: It's sitting on a very cool 14 degrees at the moment. I think the wind is making it a lot cooler than it actually is, but the days are lovely. So tomorrow, 15th of October, my goodness, we're halfway through October already, 22 and a sunny day, winds becoming lighter in the afternoon, overnight low of 10, and then Friday, partly cloudy, 25, and basically the same for the weekend, but going up a couple of degrees each day.
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1: Good evening and welcome to the program. Good to have your company on this Wednesday night. As I said, I can't believe we're halfway through October already. Christmas will be here before we know it. A big thank you to Kathy, Eby and Harold for Motor Chat and their guest. And they'll be back again next Wednesday night to do it all again. Always a very interesting show. So always make sure you tune in. Well, on tonight's program, my back-to-back on the track is Skyhawks, and I'll be opening up the birthday book just after 9:15, so you'll have to stick around and wait and see who it is. And my music tonight is mainly from the 60s to the 80s. I don't think I've got anything later than that in. So I've got one from the 90s. There you go. So hope you can stick around for the after dinner mix until 10 o'clock and enjoy.

0: Yes, they certainly are. Good friends are worth more than money in the bank. That was Adam Brand, Australian country singer, winner of 12 Golden Guitars. It's a pretty good effort. Van Morrison with Moondance. Of course, he was the co-founder and lead singer of them. And we started this week's After Dinner Mix off with Dan Hartman from 1978 with Instant Replay. He died very young. He was only 43 and he had a brain tumour, and he's got a music foundation in his name as his legacy. On the other side, we've got a request for Richard from Morphett Vale, the Tremolos, and 10cc, just to name a few. 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

0: I like a good bowl of minestrone soup, especially in the winter time. And yes, life is like a minestrone because you can throw just about anything into it. That was 10cc with Life is a Minestrone. The Fab Four, the Beatles, from their A Hard Day's Night album from 64 with I'll Cry Instead. We also had the Tremolos from 1968 with Suddenly Love Me. And for Richard at Morfett Vale, that was Glenn Frey with the Eagles singing No More Cloudy Days. I wasn't sure what that song was, and then I heard it and realised that I did know the song. So there you go. It's right on 8:30, and you're listening to the After Dinner Mix with Karen.
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0: 10 minutes before 9 here on Adelaide's Coast FM 88.7, and you're listening to the After Dinner Mix with Karen. From the 70s, that was Alvin Stardust with My Cuckoo. A number one hit for Mary Wells in 1964 with My Guy. Autumn, an Australian group out of the 70s with Looking Through the Eyes of a Beautiful Girl. We also had Toto with their classic hit Africa. And who else did we have? We had Traffic with Stevie Winwood and Hole in My Shoe, and started off that six pack with Zoot, Adelaide group, with It's About Time. And it's about time I played this.
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0: And this week I'm featuring Skyhooks. I think you'll know these two songs, so sit back and enjoy.

Herman's Hermits there with Peter Noon out of Manchester. Have seen him live in concert in America, and he's still touring and he's still very active on Facebook and often does live broadcasts on Facebook, and you can talk to him. He's a really nice guy. And that was There's a Kind of Hush. And our back-to-back on the track this week was from Skyhooks, 1976 guitar and Carlton. And yes, nothing better than going down Lygon Street and checking out all the Italian restaurants, and they're all standing out, the waiters are all standing out the front trying to do you good deals to come in and eat in their restaurants. Great spot is Lygon Street. It's 2 minutes past nine, so welcome to the second hour of the After Dinner Mix. Hope you're enjoying the music. I've got a couple more good songs now.

0: That was The Hollies with Jennifer Eccles. Hello to all the Jennifers. Also, hello to Jan at Hallett Cove, Brendan, also Josie, and I've already said hello to Richard, and hello to Andrew from Paradise, and I've got a couple of requests coming up for you shortly, Andrew. We also had Taxi Ride with Get Set from 1999, Cliff Bennett and the Rebel Rousers with Got to Get You Into My Life, and Tavares, a group out of America from 1976, with Heaven Must Be Missing an Angel. It's right on 9:15. Time for these.
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0: Yes, I've opened up the birthday book, and today having a birthday is Cliff Richard, or Sir Cliff Richard as he's known. Born Harry Webb in Lucknow, India in 1940, which makes him 86 today. He came to the UK at the age of 8, and while he was young, his father bought him a guitar. As Harry Webb, he formed the Drifters in 1958. To avoid confusion with the US Drifters, they changed the name to Cliff Richard and the Shadows. He was marketed as a rock and roll singer, and Move It was described as Britain's first authentic rock and roll song. The Shadows were not the typical backing group. They became contractually separate from Cliff Richard, and the band received no royalties for records backing him. Cliff is the third biggest top-selling artist behind the Beatles and Elvis. Not a bad comparison. He has sold over 250 million records. He has also had a film and television career. He was knighted in 1995. He is a lifelong bachelor, but has had many long-term relationships, including Sue Barker, the tennis player. He's also an avid tennis fan and is often seen at Wimbledon every year. He always said that he was never in love enough to commit to marriage, so stayed a bachelor. He has citizenship in Barbados and divides his time between there and Portugal. And he still performs. I've seen him a number of times. He's a great entertainer. Now, one thing I did notice, that he's never been inducted into the Rock and Roll Hall of Fame. And yet, Ritchie Valens, who died at the age of 17 and only had 3 hits... he was inducted into the Rock and Roll Hall of Fame. So go figure. It just doesn't make sense. Someone like Sir Cliff Richard

an oldie but a goodie there. That was the Yardbirds from 1966 with Jeff Beck on lead vocals and the Nazz Are Blue. We also had Marty Roan with On the Loose, the Mavericks with Things I Cannot Change, and my birthday artist this week was Sir Cliff Richard with A Blue Turns to Grey. Okay, I've got a couple of songs now to play for Andrew at Paradise, so hope you enjoy them, Andrew.

0: Marty Christian there, Australian singer from 1966 with I'll Give You Love. We also had the Twilights from Adelaide with If She Finds Out, sounding very much like the Beatles there. And we had Bryan Adams, Rod Stewart and Sting, the three singing musketeers from the movie The Three Musketeers from 1993 with All for Love, and Simply Red with It's Only Love. It's right on quarter to 10, 15 minutes to go of the after dinner mix, and then Mike Royans will be up at 10 o'clock with the Picture Show Man.
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the Master's Apprentices there with Living in a Child's Dream. We also had Wham with I'm Your Man and ZZ Top with A Sharp Dressed Man. Well, it's almost time for me to get out of here. Hope you've enjoyed the show. It's been my pleasure to play all this great music for you. I won't be here next week. Gary Clark will be filling in for me. But in the meantime, I'll be back tomorrow at 2 o'clock to fill in for Judith War on the border. So look forward to your company then. I get to play a bit of different stuff, some country rock, which I enjoy doing. And I'll also be on the loose on Friday. I'll be down at the Bunnings Barbecue at Mile End at noon. So if you want to call in and say hello to the Coast FM gang, we'll be there serving great sausages with bread and onions and sauce and whatever else. So head on down to Bunnings on Friday morning. In the meantime, Mike Royans will be up shortly with the Picture Show Man. So please stick around on Adelaide's Coast FM 88.7. This has been the After Dinner Mix with Karen Montgomery. Until next time. Bye for now.

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1: The forecast for tomorrow, Thursday the 15th of October 2026, is for a sunny day and a top temperature of 22 with a minimum of 10. Friday we're expecting a partly cloudy day with a lovely top temperature of 25 and an overnight minimum of 13. And that's the current temperature right now, it's 13 degrees. 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

Good evening, everyone. I'm Mike Ruins, your picture show man, here with you again presenting songs and music from movies and television, all sourced from vinyl records. This evening's show features music associated with EGOT winners. They've won an Emmy, a Grammy, an Oscar and a Tony Award, with lots of humour and surprises along the way. Thanks also to Karen Montgomery, who's been with you over the last 2 hours with her show, The After Dinner Mix. Thanks for a great show, Karen. And you can hear Karen next week at 8 p.m. on Wednesday evening for her great selection of music on Adelaide's Coast FM. So grab your chips and dips from the pantry. We're going to the movies.

This evening's Picture Showman program on Adelaide's Coast FM ushers in another opportunity to share my love of movie and TV music from the fantastic Black Plastic. I kicked off the show with Barbra Streisand singing The Way We Were, that won Marvel and Hamish an Oscar for Best Original Dramatic Score and Best Song in the movie of the same name. There are 28 people who have worked hard enough to win an EGOT. The E is for Emmy for the TV Awards, the G is for Grammy, the Music Awards, the O is for Oscar for the Academy Awards and the movies, and the T is the Tony for the Broadway Stage Awards. EGOT winners I'm featuring tonight are Audrey Hepburn, Mike Nichols, Marvin Hamlisch, Whoopi Goldberg, Elton John, Andrew Lloyd Webber, Richard Rodgers, Jonathan Tunick and Rita Moreno. Some of the movies featuring tonight include The Sting, Ghost and The Sound of Music, to name but a few. I'll continue with the late, great Marvin Hamlisch, who cemented his legendary film composing status with the fantastic score for The Way We Were, that won an Oscar against stiff competition from John Williams, who by this point became an Oscars regular. Hamish also bagged the Oscar for original song, score and adaptation, thanks to his work on The Sting. So we're going to hear Marvin playing The Entertainer from The Sting.

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And they're opening dustbins, you see. One finds a film and eats it. Goes... And the other goat said, what was it like? He said, not bad. Not as good as the book. This today.

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Look, my eyes are dry.

88.7 Adelaide's Coast FM. As well as winning an Oscar, Marvin Hamlisch won a Tony for Best Original Music Score from A Chorus Line in 1976, and that's why you heard Peter Regan, the Aussie entertainer, sing What I Did for Love. And I found out the other day he just died recently in July, aged 92. And Marvin Hamlisch also won an Emmy for Outstanding Individual Achievement in Music Direction and Outstanding Individual Achievement in Music and Lyrics for the 1995 Barbara the Concert. And that's why I played you Barbara Streisand singing Somewhere, which came from West Side Story and the music originally composed by Leonard Bernstein. It's 18 minutes past 10. Whoopi Goldberg is another EGOT winner. She won an Emmy for Outstanding Special Beyond Tara, The Extraordinary Life of Hattie McDonald, and they telecast that in 2002. Hattie McDonald was the first African-American woman to win an Academy Award for Best Supporting Actress in Gone with the Wind, which starred Clark Gable, Vivian Leigh, Leslie Howard and Olivia de Havilland, along with Hattie McDaniel. We're going to hear Eric Chupp playing Tara's theme from Gone with the Wind.

88.7 Adelaide's Coast FM. Whoopi Goldberg also won a Grammy for Best Comedy Recording for Whoopi Goldberg Original Broadway Show Recording in 1986. And she won an Oscar for Best Supporting Actress for the 1991 movie Ghost. So we're going to hear tonight Ray Conniff and his orchestra play Unchained Melody.

0: 88.7 Adelaide's Coast FM. Ray Corniff and North Orchestra with Unchained Melody. And after these words from our sponsor, a little song I'm dedicating to my beautiful wife, Kathy. Doris Day is going to sing Since I Fell For You.
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Julie Andrews on 88.7 Adelaide's Coast FM. She sang Thoroughly Modern Millie, for which Whoopi Goldberg won an Tony Award in 2002 because she was one of the producers. And before that, we heard Doris Day singing another song from Ghost, Since I Fell For You, which won Whoopi Goldberg the Best Supporting Actress Oscar. The time is 10:35 and we at Coast FM love to hear from you, so please phone 8371 1000 and let me know what you think of these entertainers who have won an EGOT. I've already heard from regular callers, Fred from Ingle Farm and Jules from Paralawi, both enjoying the show very much. We're now going to hear from Richard Rodgers. He was the first ever EGOT in 1962. He won an Emmy for Outstanding Achievement in Original Music Composed for Television for Winston Churchill, The Valiant Years. And we're going to hear the opening from that show.

0: 88.7 Adelaide's Coast FM, Old Blue Eyes, Frank Sinatra singing It Might As Well Be Spring from State Fair in 1946, for which Richard Rodgers won an Oscar for Best Song. Before that, the original Australian cast sang Maria from The Sound of Music in 1961, which won a Grammy for Richard Rodgers for Best Show Album. And we heard in that cast June Bronhill, and she was accompanied on that in the actual original cast with Lola Brooks, Julie Day and Peter Graves. And first up was the Emmy that Richard Rodgers won for Winston Churchill, The Valiant Years.
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88.7 Adelaide's Coast FM. You just heard Mary Martin singing I'm Gonna Wash That Man Right Out of My Hair, for which Richard Rodgers won a Tony as Best Producer, Best Original Music Score and Best Musical in 1950 for South Pacific. And in the Rodgers and Hammerstein movie blockbuster version, South Pacific was later made in 1958, which then went on to star Mitzi Gaynor and Rosano Brazzi. On Adelaide's Coast FM 88.7, it's 10:52, and you can look forward to hearing the likes of Jill Perryman, Julie Covington and Simon and Garfunkel during the second hour of the show, to name but a few. Give me a call on 8371 1000 if this music related to EGOT winners is generating any fond memories for you. And I've had a call from St Bob, a regular caller from North Plimpton, and he's really enjoying the show. It's Audrey Hepburn up next with an EGOT. She won an Emmy for Outstanding Individual Achievement for her informational programming in 1993 called Gardens of the World on television. And then she won a Grammy for Best Spoken Word Album for Children called Enchanted Tales in 1994. And she was nominated for an Oscar for Breakfast at Tiffany's. So I reckon I'm going to play you Moon River. And then she won an Oscar in 1954 for Best Actress for Roman Holiday, for which I'm going to play Charade. And she finally won a Tony and won Best Actress on the stage in Broadway in 1954 again for Ondine. So first up, Moon River.

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1: Keep at bay the lines and blemishes etched on your face by the hands of time. 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Its application is simplicity itself. 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Lorne Beauty Mask is suitable for every skin type and is truly inexpensive when you consider that one bottle will give you regular mask treatments for 12 months. In the morning, remove the mask with Lorne Cleansing Cream, which massages away all impurities brought to the surface.
0: Wake up the sleeping beauty of your skin with Lorne Beauty Mask.

88.7 Adelaide's Coast FM, Henry Mancini leading the charge there with Charade from Roman Holiday, Audrey Hepburn's Oscar. And before that, Mancini also playing Moon River from Breakfast at Tiffany's, Audrey Hepburn an Oscar nomination for that. You're listening to Mike Royans, your picture show man. The time is right on 11 o'clock and the temperature is 13 degrees. In this second hour of the show, I'll be playing more music from EGOT winners. That's Emmys, Grammys, Oscar and a Tony. And they've won all four. And from films such as West Side Story, The Graduate and Jesus Christ Superstar that I've been able to source from my vinyl collection. I'd be happy to take your calls on 8371 1000. Donaldson Tunick is next. You may not know this man, but he's done some pretty incredible things. He's won an Emmy, a Grammy, an Oscar and a Tony. The Emmy was on television, Outstanding Achievement in Music Direction for the Night of 100 Stars. And we're going to hear Don Lane singing Try to Remember that was used in that television concert. And Marilyn Monroe was also a guest star, and she sang Diamonds Are a Girl's Best Friend. He won a Grammy for No One Is Alone, and he won an Oscar for Best Original Score for A Little Night Music in 1978. And we're going to hear Jill Perryman singing Send in the Clowns from that. And Jonathan Tunick also won a Tony for Best Orchestrations on the 1997 Broadway musical, stage musical, Titanic. But first, Don Lane with Try to Remember.

please.

88.7 Adelaide's Coast FM. You just heard Australian entertainer Jill Perryman singing Send in the Clowns, that won Jonathan Tunick an Oscar for A Little Night Music in 1978. And two songs from The Night of 100 Stars. Jonathan Tunick won an Emmy for a TV show called Night of 100 Stars, and we heard Try to Remember, sung by Don Lane, and Diamonds Are a Girl's First Friend, who with Marilyn Monroe guest starring on that show, from Gentlemen Prefer Blondes. 12 minutes past 11. The next person to win an EGOT is Rita Moreno. She won a Tony for Best Actress in 1975 for The Ritz, and we're going to hear the Adelaide ABC Big Band singing Everything Is Coming Up Roses from that. She won a Grammy for Best Recording for Children in 1973, and that was called The Electric Company. Rita Moreno also won an Emmy for Outstanding Continuing or Single Performance by a Supporting Actress in a Variety or Musical Program in 1977 for, guess what, The Muppet Show. And then she won an Oscar in 1962 for Best Supporting Actress for West Side Story. And we're going to hear a duet with Natalie Wood and Rita Moreno, who sang on the movie in West Side Story, A Boy Like That and I Have a Love. But first up, Adelaide ABC Big Band, Everything's Coming Up Roses from The Ritz.

88.7 Adelaide's Coast FM. You just heard Natalie Wood and Rita Moreno with a medley from West Side Story, 1962, that won Rita Moreno an Oscar Best Supporting Actress, A Boy Like That, and I Have a Love, and Adelaide ABC Big Band with Everything Is Coming Up Roses from the Ritz, for which Rita Moreno won a Best Actress Tony. Andrew Lloyd Webber needs no introduction, so I'm not going to give you one. I've only got two for him tonight. The other two I'll play on a subsequent program. But he won a Grammy for Best Cast Show Album, Evita, premier American recording in 1981. And he won a Tony for Best Original Score for Evita in 1980. So I'm going to play you Julie Covington singing Don't Cry For Me, Argentina. And after the break, we're going to hear from Jesus Christ Superstar, for which he won an Emmy in Outstanding Variety Special, Jesus Christ Superstar Live in Concert in 2018.

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I'm Mike Horns, your picture show man, and the time is 11:34. You just heard the Australian cast recording of Everything's All Right from Jesus Christ Superstar. And we heard Michelle Forden, John English and Trevor White in the Australian cast. One Andrew Lloyd Webber and Emmy. Now we're listening to the Overture, which has been played by Brian May and the ABC Melbourne Show Band. You might be an insomniac, a night worker or a new mum kept awake by your babies. Let me know what you think of this show featuring music from EGOT winners. That's Emmy, Grammy, Oscar and a Tony. Give me a call on 837 11000 if you're enjoying this music. I've had a call from Istvan, another presenter to Coast FM, and he rang in and told me how much he's enjoying the music. So thanks for that, Istvan.

88.7 Adelaide's Coast FM, Brian May and the ABC Melbourne Show Band with the overture from Jesus Christ Superstar. The next EGOT winner is Mike Nichols. He won an Emmy for Outstanding Made for Television Movie in 2001 called Wit, which starred Emma Thompson and Christopher Lloyd. He won a Grammy for Best Comedy Performance, An Evening with Mike Nichols and Elaine May in 1962. And then came a Tony for Best Director in 1964 for Barefoot in the Park. And then he won an Oscar for Best Director for The Graduate, one of the big ones, 1968. And I'm going to play you some music composed by Dave Grusin for The Graduate called The Folks. And then we're going to hear Simon and Garfunkel with The Sound of Silence.

0: listening to 88.7 Adelaide's Coast FM with Simon and Garfunkel singing The Sound of Silence that was used in The Graduate from 1968, which won Mike Nichols his Best Director Oscar. And before that, some music from The Graduate written by Dave Grusin called The Folks. After this word from our sponsors, you're going to hear the last EGOT for tonight. Elton John won an Oscar for Can You Feel the Love Tonight from The Lion King in 1995. But it was a song that was also used in that movie was The Lion Sleep Tonight, and that's going to be sung by Mahalia Barnes right after these messages.
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1: Good morning, Doctor. This won't take long. I think you'll find the cardiac tubes and the blood sedimentation rate normal. The epiglottis seems in order, though there is evidence of a few adhesive cystations on the pleural wall with a slight fibrosis of the intravenous duodenum, possibly psychosomatic.
2: Get your clothes off.
1: Certainly not.
2: Take your clothes off.
1: No.
3: Now, come on. I haven't got much time. I've got to go and examine a sick pig in Cheltenham.
1: A sick pig?
3: Yeah. Yeah. You see, I'm a vet, really. I just do Mr. James' insurance work in my spare time. Take your clothes off.
1: Definitely not. I refuse to be examined by a vet.
3: It's all the same. Animals haven't got anything we haven't got.
1: Be that as it may, I'm not having you blow inaudible great pills down my throat.
3: And I won't. I won't. Scouts honor.
1: Cross your heart and hope to die.
3: It's all right.
1: All right, then I'll give you a chance. Mm-hmm. Which is most important to me. It depends on your medical report whether they accept me for insurance or not.
3: Aren't I important?
1: You're pleased, aren't you?
3: Yes.
1: I thought so. You swelled visibly then.
3: Oh.
1: Your shoulders went back.
3: Oh, they didn't.
1: They did.
3: Really?
1: Yes.
3: It's the first time in years.
1: Well, they have. Your shoulder blades are overlapping at the back. You ever in the guards?
3: No.
1: Well, I am surprised. Apart from being 18 inches too small, you've got just the build for it. Yeah. Fine figure of a man.
3: Oh, well, I am very healthy. Blood donor, you know.
1: I should watch him if I were you. I think they're taking too much. Now, what about this examination?
3: All right, the first thing to do is to weigh you. You've got a penny.
1: Doctor's office shouldn't have scales like that. You should have one with weights.
3: Yes, well, if you'd rather, we could pop down to the greengrocer's. You won't mind.
1: I'm not going to climb up on a barrow in the high street. Here's a penny. Get on with it.
3: Right, then. Stand on.
1: I don't like this at all. It's not right being examined by a vet. What have I got in common with a pig in Cheltenham?
3: Well, you weigh the same for a start. Yes, you do. It says so on this little card. Oh.
1: What?
3: Your lucky colour's green.
1: How very gay.
3: It says you're strong, forthright, got a sterling character, and a generous disposition.
1: Well, that's quite true.
3: Shall I get on the scales and see what I have?
1: Save yourself a penny, I can tell you that.
3: And I'm going to give you a thorough examination. Now, you see, where is your heart?
1: It's there somewhere. I can hear it beating. There it is. Look, you can see my skin going in and out.
3: Oh, yes. Isn't the human body marvelous? All those little bits in there combining with each other to make one big bit.
1: He's attended all the lectures. You can see that.
3: I did, yes. My mother took in washing. My mother took in washing. She went out scrubbing, saved every penny she had to send me to medical school.
1: Oh, I am sorry. What a waste of money. Come on, get on with it.
3: All right, now the next thing I suggest to do is to have a...

0: listen in, isn't it?
1: Yes, why not? Pass a few minutes.
0: Let's see now. Now, it's no good. I can't examine you standing up. I'm used to animals. Who get down on your hands and knees?
1: What for?
0: Well, I'll know where everything is then.
1: This is most undignified.
0: Oh, that's better. That's much better. Here.
1: What?
0: Where do you keep your liver?
1: I have no choice. It is just here. You ought to know that.
0: It's very difficult. I'm used to looking at a lot of feathers and stuff. Say 99.
1: 99.
0: Again?
1: 99.
0: Again?
1: 99.
0: Well, nothing wrong with your voice, is there? Can't put that down. Your lung's all right and your heart's all right. Apart from a slight touch of foul pest, I think you should pass. I'll send the report in. You'll be getting your parlors here within a few days.
1: Thank you very much. I do hope the pig gets well.
0: Well, if he doesn't, I'll send you a bit.
1: You're most kind. And now, if you'll excuse me, I shall put my shirt front on and leave. It's been a great honor to meet you, sir. I've got a sick Alsatian at home, so if you're ever down my way...
0: Yes?
1: I'll set him on to you.
2: 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Our Elton John. We're continuing with his EGOT. He won a Tony for Best Original Music Score for Aida in 2000 and a Grammy for Best Pop Performance by a Duo or Group with Vocal. That's What Friends Are For in 1987. And then an outstanding variety special farewell from Dodgers Stadium won him an Emmy in 2024. And from that show, I'm going to finish off the show with Candle in the Wind, and might be a little bit of time, as sorry seems to be the hardest word.

That's all we have time for this evening. I'm Mike Ruins, and thank you for tuning in to Adelaide's Coast FM 88.7 to hear your Picture Show Man playing soundtracks on vinyl. 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I'll say goodbye until next Wednesday evening at 10 p.m. for more fantastic music from cinema and television. And I'll leave you with this thought to ponder from US actor Ian Somerhalder. And this is in response to our current epidemic of family abuse. Men have an important role to play in sending out the message that real men do not hurt or abuse their partners.

0: great.
1: Well, it was pretty good.
0: Well, it wasn't bad.
1: Well, there were parts of it that weren't very good,
0: though. It could have been a lot better.
1: I didn't really like it.
0: It was pretty terrible.
1: It was bad.
0: It was awful.
1: It was terrible.
0: Get him away!
1: Hey, boo!
0: Boo!
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3: How can you compete with that?
0: Well, I loved it.
3: Oh, there you go. The weather for Thursday, the 15th of October, overnight, that's tonight and this morning, it'll be minimum of 10 with a maximum of 22. And there will be sunny breaks, winds easterly, 15 to 20 km, and becoming light in the middle of the day, then becoming east to southeasterly, 15 to 20 kilometres an hour in the late afternoon. No chance of rain. Friday, minimum of 13, maximum of 25. Partly cloudy, winds east to northeasterly, 15 to 25 km. Becoming light in the early afternoon, then becoming easterly, 15 to 20 kilometres per hour in the late evening. And, Keith, there's a 5% chance of rain. Oh
4: well, I better stand outside and watch.
3: Yeah, get your umbrella out.
4: Yep.
3: Good morning, Keith. How are you?
4: Well, thanks, David. Mike played a great show. I heard a fair bit of it. There was Colleen Hewitt. There was Jesus Christ Superstar.
3: Yes. And he played one of my favourites, Don't Cry For Me, Argentina.
4: I heard that, yep.
3: Yeah, that was good. He got that little slip in there. And, Mike, a good show tonight, thank you, and we'll listen to it again on the way next week. And he's nodding, he's going home, lucky him.
4: Yeah.
3: As he tries to take his headphones off and glasses.
4: Yep.
3: Mate,
4: but this is our midnight special.
3: It is, it's yours and mine.
4: For
3: the next 3 hours. And we're going to start off doing a little bit of, have a guess. No, you know.
4: I already know.

0: Oh, that didn't work, did it?
1: Don't tell anyone.
0: I've got those buttons. They stick all the time. I'll try again.
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0: And we had Keith. Now, there were three very fine, powerful voices there. So, very obtuse.
3: Two Australians, one non-Australian.
0: One American. We had The Seekers with Carry Me. I love Judith Durham's voice. I think it's beautiful. And followed that with David Lee Roth with I'm Just a Gigolo, former frontman for Van Halen. Bit of a jumping up and down and
3: wrestling. That's true, yeah. What energy he had.
0: Oh, all of them, yeah. And we finished it with Doug Parkinson and In Focus with my favourite Doug Parkinson and In Focus song, Without You. So we've done that, and I'm going to continue on playing my music. If people want to call us, they can chat to you on 83711000. 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

0: those days. And prior to that, I played Anna Popovic. Now, not too many people have heard of her. She's actually a Serbian-born woman, good blues guitarist. She lives in, where does she live? Somewhere in the United States now, but got a good following. And we followed that up with The Crazy World of Arthur Brown.
1: And in between, we had two callers. How good's that? Haven't even been on air for 30 minutes yet. And
0: so a big shout out to Fred, our friend Shed, Fred, and Jules. And she's asked me, can I play next week a bit of Laura Branigan? I said, I don't think so, but I'll try. Or Alison Moyet. So she's more likely to get a bit of Alison Moyet, I think. But we'll see what I'll see what I can find. So, mate, I'm going to continue on with some more.
1: Let's do.
0: Okay, I will.

0: Oh, thank goodness they've left the studio. It's not such a crowded house now.
1: Oh, that's a dad joke.
0: Got room to swing a cat, if only we had a cat.
1: I've got a cat at home.
0: Have you?
1: Yeah, cat on nine tails.
0: Oh, right.
1: Yeah, it's very intricate rope work.
0: Right.
1: And the one I've got is obviously just for ceremonial stuff. But they had nails in them, and, oh, they were cruel. And, of course, the thing was you'd get lashed to the...
0: To the hatch cover,
1: and they'd give you the cat on nine tails, and it was quite common to get 100 lashes with the cat on nine tails.
0: Yeah.
1: Well, you bleed out. So, mate,
0: I was pleased to say we had another call from Jules, giving us a tip on another one of her favourite tracks.
1: Why don't we just get her to write our...
0: prepare the program
1: yeah,
0: for us.
1: Just email it.
0: Yeah. No, it's very good. She's very cheery. And I don't know whether you're Stan or Oliver and or which one I am, but apparently we're Laurel and Hardy.
1: That's a fine mess you've got us into now, Stanley.
0: Gee, they were good.
1: They were brilliant. Mate, I played John Schumann and the Vagabond Band with Anzac Biscuits. He just knows how to describe the Diggers' life.
0: He is an artist.
1: Yes, he's very good. And I followed that up with Christy Allen, the late Christy Allen. She passed away in 2008. Wasn't very old. A good singer. She was born in the UK, came out to Australia as a young girl, and hit the scene in Melbourne. Very, very popular all around Australia. And, of course, I followed it up with Crowded House.
0: And I bet you've got more music. Or announcements or something, David.
1: What would you like to
0: coming
1: talk about?
0: Up next? Oh no, you're at the control panel of the Starship Enterprise.
1: Well, coming up, we've got a little bit of Brian Ferry and Roxy Music. A favourite of mine, Paolo Nutini. I had played some
0: of
1: his stuff
0: once before, maybe twice.
1: A couple of times, yeah. And then just for you, a guy called the Belfast Busker.
0: Yeah, I don't know him, but I'm familiar with the song, which is a traditional one.
1: I've not heard the song, but I thought, I'll put that in for Keith. So, mate, look, without any further ado, here's Brian.

0: On from Belfast, there you go.
1: You'd like to move, but all the stuff you have to do is holding you back. It can be daunting when you're up to your ears in cardboard boxes and bubble wrap, but I can help you with much of that and make the sale process a whole lot smoother. If you think selling is the answer for you, ring me and we can talk about the least painful way of getting your house sold. I'm Debbie at McGain.com.au, 0432 209 355. 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
4: So, mate, I played Brian Ferry and Roxy Music and Paolo Nutini. Very interesting man. He is Scottish, but of Italian heritage. And he had a couple of very successful albums, Sunny Side Up and Caustic Love. And he felt so overwhelmed by the pressure of performing that he just stepped away, just cut ties, stepped away, became a normal human being like you and I, plebs, and ended up going backpacking in Central America. And he also apparently had a big split up with, I guess, his lady. And a lot of that was the inspiration for a lot of his songs. I actually think that's a very nice song. I love it.
5: Yeah, jolly good. The last one was Belfast Busker.
4: Yes, I'd not heard of him. His real name is John Garrity.
5: Yep.
4: You'd not heard of him either?
5: I hadn't heard of him, no. And the song is a traditional Irish folk song about a man getting set up for thieving by his girlfriend. And appeared before the judge and the jury and gets transported to Van Diemen's
4: Land. Yeah, I heard that.
5: So that was not the traditional version. He threw a bit of scallywaggery in there, talking about his television licence.
4: Yes, I heard.
5: So it was an alternative version.
4: Well, I hope you enjoyed it. That was for you.
5: Yep.
4: So, mate, I'm going to continue on and do a little bit more of... we're going to play Georgie Fame. No, Orleans. Do you remember Orleans?
5: Nope.
4: You'll know this. It used to be the theme song for Channel 9 way back in the day.
5: Oh, wow.
4: Let's see if you remember it. No, it's not. It's the other song.

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3: Well, I did the wrong Orleans song.
4: It was good, though.
3: Oh, it was good, yes. A great track. And then I followed up with a bit of Georgie Fame and the Blue Flames from about 1968. And that reached... Did you know that reached number one in the UK charts?
4: No.
3: Of that year? Well, it did. It reached number one. And, of course, then we had off Revolver, She Said, She Said, by the one and only Liverpool String and Quartet.
4: That's not a track I was familiar with, so that was a pleasant surprise.
3: Well, we play eclectic stuff on this show, you
4: and
3: I. Use
4: that word again.
3: Yeah. And, of course, I followed it up with Australian artists, country and western, which I told Fred, this is for Fred, Catherine Britt with Down.
4: Great.
3: And you were telling me she had a bit of sickness.
4: Had breast cancer in 2015 and had a treatment and has gotten to the other side of it.
3: Doing well now?
4: Look, I haven't seen her recently. She probably pops up on CMT. But all going well, I believe, yeah.
3: Can I ask a stupid question?
4: Go ahead.
3: What's CMT?
4: Country Music Television.
3: Oh,
4: okay. It's a channel. Oh, okay. It used to be CMC.
3: Oh, okay.
4: On pay TV.
3: Oh. All right. Well, I'm going to continue. We're looking at an Adelaide band, Alison Gross, way, way back in 1970. They recorded this on the Gamba label in Adelaide, and they eventually evolved into the one and only Mississippi.
4: Get on with it.
3: Okay.

0: was just testing to see if you were awake.
1: Me or listeners?
0: No, me. 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
3: Supported by Coast FM. We live in the suburbs and along the coast. 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
0: And as I was saying, I just wanted to make sure I was awake. So I actually played the Analogues first. Now, the Analogues are a Dutch tribute band who do specifically Beatles numbers.
1: Did a very good job on that one.
0: Some of their tracks are amazing. They're really, really good quality. I don't think they're a band anymore. I think they've split up. But after that, then I played Alison Gross. Alison Gross turned into Mississippi. Mississippi turned into
1: Travis
0: Wellington Hedge. And my cousin, David Ongley, plays drums for Travis Wellington Hedge. Just wanted to throw that out there.
1: Talented family.
0: He's a better drummer than me. And, of course, after that, we played Jenny Morris with You I Know. So I'm now going to continue on with that wonderful song that goes a little bit like this.

0: Well, how was that? You should be awake by now.
1: Well, there you go.
0: Well, David, think of that? That was good. That was energy.
1: Energy plus, yes. And it keeps everyone awake on their toes. Mate, you're sitting behind the console.
0: Listeners, we've done a bit of a changeover, a very slick one.
1: About the smoothest thing that happened all night.
0: So, my name's Keith. I'll be in the chair for the next hour and a half, taking us through to 3 o'clock when Music Express will be on. And we reckon it's Deb. Correct, Amundo? Deb Langridge?
1: It is, it's Deb, yes. She'll be coming in. She's probably awake, getting ready to come in, listening to us now.
0: Bless her little cotton socks.
1: No, she wouldn't be. Not yet.
0: No. Maybe. Let's see, we had two tracks. You had Jimmy Buffett in there.
1: Jimmy Buffett.
0: Margaritaville.
1: The late Jimmy Buffett.
0: Yeah.
1: And Boom Crash Opera.
0: Boom Crash Opera.
1: Yes.
0: Yep. So, rightio, a bit of my music.
1: You play whatever you want to play.
0: Good on me.

0: Well, I'm going to dedicate that to us. Radio, radio. Good on you, Elvis Costello. Very distinctive keyboard.
1: Yes. And
0: Dadanan.
1: Dadanan.
0: Yeah, it started off with Hey Jude by Dadanan, Irish folk rock group.
1: And they use those drums.
0: The Balron.
1: Yeah, I don't know what it's called, but it's brilliant.
0: Yeah, yeah. Handheld one side round
1: and then
0: the... I'll call it a paddle or a stick.
1: Yes.
0: It's probably got its own name.
1: We saw them at... there was a couple of Irish groups at the Fringe this year, and I watched them. And very interesting with that particular drum.
0: It's a very versatile...
1: Yes.
0: Depending how you hold it, because you can put your hand right up against the skin and get a different sound than you do holding it by the frame. So, very good. So... Keith's in the chair, bringing you his first bracket. Coming up...
1: I'm on the phone.
0: Yeah, we've got another bit over another hour, 8371-1000, 88.7 Adelaide's Coast FM. And we'll have a bit of Boomtown Rats, bit of John Fogarty, Dave Warner, Rolling Stones, Linda Ronstadt, and then we'll tell you when we've played them, or before we play them.
1: I did like your second song. John Schumann and the Vagabond Band.
0: How can we miss that out?
1: He just tells a story.
0: Yeah, I don't think we've had a program without John.
1: No. Either Red Gum or the Vagabond Crew.
0: Yeah,
1: good.
0: Yeah, so let's keep moving.

0: Yeah, well, some days you got to dance, and that was the Chicks. Before that, you didn't recognise the group, David, Boomtown Rats.
1: No, I didn't.
0: Keep it up. So I remember you commenting when I started playing Boomtown Rats that you'd only ever heard the one song. I could only recall one song. But
1: well, that's all you hear on commercial radio, and we keep on saying this. We play eclectic material.
0: My word. Yeah, well, we're coming up to 2 o'clock.
1: You've been very eclectic.
0: Eclectic, yeah. Haven't played any Pete Townsend in a while.
1: But you're going to.
0: Have I got him down here?
1: I think you have somewhere.
0: Oh, all right, good on me if I have. And I don't know whether I've exhausted my album yet, but let's have announcements from our sponsors.
2: 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I'm Debbie at McGain.com.au, 0432 209 355. 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
2: Well, that's us, live and local.
3: It is.
2: All hours of the...
3: Our midnight special.
2: Yeah, our midnight special. That's a very nice announcement. I like that.
3: That's a nice ring to it.
2: Yeah.
3: But, mate, we need some people to ring us up and say they're still awake and listening
2: to us. Yeah, good on them.
3: And
2: yeah.
3: Enjoying our music.
2: My word. And then before the announcement, we had John Fogarty with I'll Be There and Madison Avenue, Don't Call Me Baby. So I don't have much doof-doof music, but it's close.
3: Yeah, there you go.
2: All right, a few more. Let's see, we've got another hour before Deb Langridge comes in with Music Express. Let's keep moving.
3: Why not?

0: Unmistakable.
1: That's right.
0: Rolling Stones.
1: Now, do you know what?
0: I know who's on first, but
1: what's on second? We just had a phone call from a delightful lady who thinks we're a pair of silly buggers.
0: Oh.
1: I just told her that's how we are all the time.
0: What you hear is what you get.
1: That's what I said, except I said what you see is what you get. And she said, I said, why aren't you in bed? She said, because I'm listening to you, silly bear.
0: That's what we want.
1: Well, yeah, that's right.
0: Look, we hope we're bringing a bit of joy, company, to those of you who are on night shift, security.
1: Yeah. Police.
0: Unable to sleep, feeding the baby.
1: Yeah. Mike Ryans does. He talks about people, new mothers.
0: All of that.
1: Feeding their babies.
0: So. Oh, look, it's our pleasure. We're... As she said, we're cutting our teeth on the early shift, and then we get promoted.
1: Well, anyway, what are you going to play?
0: We had the Rolling Stones, Too Tough, that comes from the Undercover album.
1: Yes.
0: For that, Wings, of course, you gave me the answer.
1: Yes.
0: Answer. Do Re Mi, Man Overboard, that's a fair bit of rocking in that, and Dave Warner, Suburban Boy. And as soon as that started up, you said,
1: I haven't heard that in years.
0: Coming up. Shortly, we'll have a bit more Linda Ronstadt, Skyhooks, the group, and Slim Dusty.
1: Slim. You've got to play Slim.
0: I went a few shows without.
1: Without Slim?
0: Without playing Slim, but we had Casey Chambers in.
1: Well,
0: in
1: you know, I mean, I played Catherine Britt earlier.
0: Yeah, good on you.
1: And that was good, and I did that other one.
0: All right, well, let's...
1: We can do country.
0: Of course we can. Let's go.

0: was that?
1: That was pretty good.
0: Yeah, did you pick the theme in those five?
1: Well, no. What was the theme?
0: There wasn't one. Other than eclectic or eclectinisms.
1: there's a new word.
0: All over the place like the mad woman.
1: I don't dare go to
0: Brown's
1: sleep,
0: cows.
1: You know, because I don't know what's going to come out of your mouth.
0: Yeah, so we started that bracket with Linda Ronstadt, Poor, Poor, Pitiful Me.
1: Yes, a lovely girl.
0: Yep. Skyhooks, Hey, What's the Matter? The group, Woman, You're Breaking Me. Slim Dusty.
1: Got to have a bit of Slim.
0: Yeah, with Duncan. Love to have a beer with Duncan. And that was...
1: because Duncan's his mate.
0: Of course he is. Same as Colin. And John Lee Hooker with
1: them.
0: You Know I Love You. Now, let's have some announcements.
1: Why not?
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0: That, of course, was the Who. And
1: Who?
0: Well, you had a what earlier.
1: Yeah.
0: So, anyway, David.
1: Here we go. Oh, dearie me. It's that time of night.
0: Yeah,
1: morning.
0: Yeah, look, we're into the home stretch.
1: Yes, Deb's next door. She's getting ready.
0: Yep. We'll be handing over at 3 o'clock. Started off that with Cat Stevens Tuesday. Yeah, we haven't seen Deb in a while.
1: But 3 or 4 weeks.
0: Oh, I've had enough of Dave Gable coming in after us. Speaking of all that, let's see. After Deb will be breakfast with Bruce Hartley.
1: Bruce Hartley
0: has a great range of music on his program. So that'll be 6 till 9. And then 9 till 12 will be
1: the one and only
0: Dave Hearn with Thursday Magazine.
1: Yes.
0: Do we care what's after that?
1: Yeah, I do. Oh, you do? Mark Costable.
0: Oh, of course.
1: Yeah. Yeah, and Mark's back on deck now. Good to see him. I've actually got to catch up with him. We've been trying to get a lunch together organised, but it probably won't be for another week or two. But he's doing very well now.
0: All right, we've got some announcements and then a bit more music, and then we'll be handing over.
1: Yeah.
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Well, I've ripped and dug out burrows on a sandy bullock hill. Eradicating rabbits doesn't take a lot of skill, but a boy born in the Mallee doesn't find them hard to kill. No self-respecting farmer lets a rodent eat his wheat. He'll shoot him and he'll skin him and he'll dress him up to eat. But since the spread of Mixo, he's almost got 'em beat.

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Where a bloke grows as stocky as a mallee bull, where they come from miles around to see the tractor pull, when the paddocks are clean and seed silos are full.

0: Well, John doesn't mind if you call him a Mallee boy.
1: I like John Williamson.
0: Yeah, he's great. I've got several albums. Warragul, Mallee boy.
1: I've got Warragul.
0: Yeah.
1: Yeah, I have, yes.
0: Yep.
1: Picked it up at a sale a couple of weeks back. And I thought, oh, John Williamson, I like that.
0: Yep, very talented Australian artist.
1: Yeah, for a Victorian, yeah.
0: Is he?
1: Who said that? Oh, come
0: him,
1: on, David, behave.
0: Yep. And we kick that off with Mental as Anything with Romeo and Juliet. What, and we've said this several times, what a great band they are, were.
1: Well, yes. They're actually still going, I think, but without Greedy, who unfortunately... And they lost another one only a few weeks ago.
0: Right.
1: But I think they're still acting as a group. They're still playing, doing gigs. But they're just, like everything else, they're thinning out.
0: Yeah. And then in between, we had Paul Simon with The Obvious Child. Coming up in a few minutes will be Deb with Music Express. We'll be back just in time to say... Well, let's not. Let's say goodbye now.
1: Well, goodbye.
0: Thank you, folks, for coming in. Thanks for listening into us for the last 3 hours. Hope we've kept you entertained. We've got a bit of... George Thorogood coming up directly.
1: I know we've kept one person entertained.
0: Yeah,
1: because
0: they can't sleep.
1: No, and not till we finish.
0: No.
1: So, what is it? Party is such sweet sorrow.
0: Oh, so they say. So, George, come on in.

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1: Good morning, and the weather for Thursday, the 15th of October. We're heading for a maximum of 22 degrees today. It's going to be sunny, a gorgeous day. Tomorrow, Friday, the 16th of October, after a minimum of 13 overnight, we're heading for a maximum of 25, partly cloudy. And on Saturday, pretty much the same, a maximum of 27 and partly cloudy once again. But all in all, the next 3 days are going to be warm and gorgeous. Whether we're sunny or cloudy doesn't matter, as long as it's warm and gorgeous. Good morning and welcome to the Music Express. And thank you, boys, for doing a marvellous job, as you always do. They save my bacon time after time. And
2: you're welcome.
1: And it's a lot of fun here on a Thursday morning. And sometimes it's there's a little bit of stress involved, but that's always on my part. But anyway, the weather's done, and the temperature right now outside is a bit of a chilly 12 degrees. It's shorts weather, but only if you're out walking. Otherwise, put a jumper on. And I've got an interesting one to start the program this morning. This is Neil Diamond. I hope you enjoy it. I am the lion.
3: Hey, hey, hey.

night.

night.

Neil Diamond having a bit of fun there with the kids playing I Am the Lion. And good morning, I'm Deb Langridge. I'll be with you right through this morning until breakfast time with Bruce Hartley right after the 6 o'clock news break. Before we get started, I really do want to thank David and Keith for hosting our midnight special again this week. They're always a lot of fun, and it's mayhem here sometimes, but it's great, and they play some great music. I always enjoy everything that they choose, and I flicked on the radio when I got up this morning, and my favourite John Schumann was playing, and so I was immediately in a good mood. Okay, so my next track this morning has a bit of a backstory. I won't tell you the long story. That's for a time when I've got plenty of time, which is not ever. But suffice to say, it is a love story written by Stevie Nicks about her troubled on-again, off-again relationship with guitarist Lindsey Buckingham, performed for the first time live at the Dance Tour in 1997. This is Fleetwood Mac with Silver Springs.

A couple there from 1962, Della Reese with Softly My Love, and Skeeter Davis with The End of the World, and of course Silver Springs by Fleetwood Mac at the top of that bracket. Some slow stuff to start the morning, but we're going to pick it up with a bit of nonsense coming up. I've got a couple of songs here. Dave D. Dozy, Beaky Mick and Titch, Harry Belafonte, and the always quirky Harry Nilsson. But we're going to start with Zabadak. Here we go. It's 16 minutes past 3.

0: Yes, a little madness there. Harry Nilsson with Coconut from 1971. Also Harry Belafonte with Don't Stop the Carnival. And Dave D. Dozy, Biggie McIntitch with Zabadak. A lot of animal noises going on in my music this morning. A lot of drum beats and animal noises. Oh, I don't know. I must be going nuts. Well, I probably am. Okay, the time's nearly 3:30. We've got some messages from our sponsors and then some Jimmy Barnes after that.
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1: 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So check out On the Border with me, Judith Waugh, 2 to 4pm every Thursday. I can also tell you lots of things about songs and artists you probably never knew. On the Border with me, Judith Waugh, 2 to 4pm every Thursday on 88.7 Adelaide's Coast FM.
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Jimmy Barnes with his indelible voice. It just, it's part of us, isn't it? I think it is. End of the Road from his 2021 album. I can't remember what it's called. Anyway, it doesn't really matter. He has plenty of them, and his music is always worth listening to. The next song is a little, let's say, edgy. It's called Every Day My Mother's Voice. It's a beautiful song written about a strong, proud, talented footballer. But for me, it brought back this awful memory. And with that, I realised that I had something to say. Watching in real time the total destruction of a brilliant young man and his outstanding career, I have never been a fan of the practice of booing. If this practice isn't a very vocal form of bullying, I don't know what is. If what was perpetrated on this beautiful human being wasn't racism, I don't know what is. Each week, the voices grew louder, angrier, G'd up by the crowd and the media, baying for blood. If this isn't pack mentality, I don't know what is. Whenever I reflect on this appalling display of the worst kind of behaviour committed by human beings upon human beings with no regard for life, for values, for how far we've come as a human race, well, we haven't come far at all. Fortunately, Paul Kelly and Dan Sultan have their take on his brilliant career, the brilliant career of this Indigenous footballer and 2014 Australian of the Year, Adam Goods. They stop short of becoming political. I, on the other hand, I don't remain silent. This is Paul Kelly and Dan Sultan, Every Day My Mother's Voice.

0: You're gonna have to be faster than that!
1: What's this?

0: wonderful Paul Kelly. He writes some great stuff, doesn't he? When I First Met Your Ma. And teaming up with Casey Chambers with When We're Both Old and Mad. And also with Dan Sultan for Every Day, My Mother's Voice. A triple play there for one of our wonderful Australian singer-songwriters, Paul Kelly. The time right now is 4:09 on Adelaide's 88.7 Coast FM. Time for a station break right now. I'm going to come back with Michael Waugh after this and a special song. I've always loved this little song. It's called Hayfield Girl, but that's after this.
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0: Oh, that was very quick. I'm not sure that was supposed to be what it was. Let's try that again. Okay.
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easygoing style. That's Matilda Homer with Do You Want to Know a Secret? And before that, we were listening to the New Graces with their song Seasons. The time is 4 minutes past four on Adelaide's 88.7 Coast FM. We're into the middle hour, and I've got some wonderful ladies coming up taking us into the next hour. This is Dolly Parton, of course, one of our favourites, Elusive Butterfly.

While we were on the subject of elusive things, we had elusive dreams with Nancy Sinatra and Lee Hazlewood from 1968, and before that, Dolly Parton with Elusive Butterfly. A couple of elusive things. I think we all are guilty of having elusive dreams. Most of us grow out of them, but sometimes people don't. And there you go. I said before how I like to put certain songs together, if there's a link or a string that ties them all together. In the case of these next two, there's nothing. Oh, yes, there is. They've both got the same title. I think they're both different songs, though. I'm going to start off with Emma Bunton with Emotion, and then we're going to hear Helen Reddy with her Emotion. Here we go.

Helen Reddy there with Emotion as well. And you can't really rule out Cher, can you? She keeps on giving. Her 2018 album Dancing Queen was a tribute to ABBA's music. And I've chosen two songs for this morning, SOS and The Name of the Game. This is SOS. She does a damn good job.

0: Sure, there with a double play, The Name of the Game and SOS, both ABBA songs, and she's from her tribute album, Dancing Queen. I love the way that song just bounces along. It's a great beat. The time is 25 minutes past five and 25 minutes past four, I should say. Getting ahead of myself there. We've got some great 70s music coming up. The 70s, of course, I was a teenager back then. And, yeah, Don McLean, David Gates, Peter Sarsted, all great names from the 1970s. They're coming up right after this.
1: The 80s. The 80s was a decade of economic change. The Aussie dollar was floated.
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1: The share markets were a wild ride.
3: 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Stock prices plunged.
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Peter Sarstedt there with Every Word You Say. David Gates before that, Everything I Own, and Don McLean with Every Day. Oh, the time is 23 minutes to 5. We're halfway through the program this morning. I hope you're enjoying my selections of music. And I've got some country music coming up. When I was a kid, I thought all country music was country and western. Such was my tiny brain. I just loved everything I saw on television, the horses, the cowboys, the Indians, everything about the American landscape. And it wasn't really until I became an adult that I realized that country music, of course, was much broader than that. But still, you know, we all have to grow up. Anyway, I've chosen a couple of songs from the early music, I guess, from the 1950s, from 1959. In fact, I was only 5 years old. So it was early for me. Marty Robbins and Ricky Nelson. This is In the Valley, Marty Robbins. This is what I call country and western.

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0: That was Garrison Keillor and our own Meryl Streep with In the Garden. That was recorded from the radio show The Prairie Home Companion. And I love all of the things they used to do. Such an old-fashioned kind of thing. And, yeah, it's a sweet old standard. I love that. Before that, Ricky Nelson and Dean Martin, My Rifle, My Pony, and Me, and Marty Robbins, In the Valley. I still am very moved by all of that old-fashioned music, and, you know, it just brings up really fond memories of my very own childhood. Okay, we've got a break coming up, and there's more to come after that.
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Music there to greet the morning with. Have a think about life in general as the sun comes up. That was the beautiful Lead Kindly Light by Sharon Hopkins. And before we had Elvis Presley, Farther Along. Like I say, it's nice to listen to something like that at this hour of the morning if you're awake. It shows an appreciation for our wonderful lives that we have, and something to be grateful for. And moving right along, what have I got? I've got some Gordon Lightfoot from 1975, Early Morning Rain.

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Dan Hill with one of the great love songs, I think, from 1977, Sometimes When We Touch. Every time I hear that, I just think, if you want to be loved by someone, that's how you want to be loved. He's so expressive. He's lovely. Before that, we had Eddie Rabbit, Every Which Way But Loose, and, of course, Gordon Lightfoot, Early Morning Rain. All beautiful stuff from the 70s. And did I tell you the time? It's 7 minutes past five. We're into the last hour anyway. And we're going to trip off overseas now for some Demis Roussos and some Nana Mouskouri. Here we go. This is Kirilla. However you say it.

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What an awesome station, 88.7 Coast FM.

I hope you don't mind a little continental music there. We had, that was Mark de Malta with On For May. Before that, we were listening to Nana Mouskouri with Enas Mythos and Demis Roussos with Kirila. And I hope you enjoyed all of that. I have got a bit more coming up. I'm not sure how you say this. Pertet Kena Senon Sere, something like that. Anyway, this is Baptiste W. Hamon.

0: That was a pretty little thing, Alice on the Roof with Easy Come, Easy Go. The time is, what is the time? It's 25 minutes past five. I have a couple of announcements to read because they're relevant right at the moment. These are community announcements. The first one is the Hospital School of South Australia conducts programs focusing on personalised learning for students and young people who are facing health challenges and are unable to attend their school. They are hosting their second My Art, My South Australian Art exhibition for 2026, providing its students with the opportunity to celebrate their talent and see their artwork showcased in a public space. The artwork is currently on show at the Credit Union South Australia's 400 King William Street head office. The exhibition will run for 5 months, right up until the 20th of October, has been running since, I'm not sure when it started, sometime in June, and will be finishing off next week at some point on the 20th of October. So you've just got a few more days to get in and have a look. They'll be displaying a range of artwork created by children from the hospital school from the ages of 3 to 17 years old, telling South Australian stories. For further information, you can contact hospitalschoolssa.sa.edu.au. The second announcement I have is also regarding artworks, an exhibition that starts tomorrow. This is for the Roses in the Ocean. It's an art exhibition to be held at the Hyde Park Hall tomorrow, the 16th of October, and it's to raise funds and awareness for suicide prevention. The exhibition will feature work by five South Australian artists and will be held at the Christadelphian Church, 2 Park Street, Hyde Park. Alongside the exhibition, selected canvases donated by the artists will be available through a silent auction. All proceeds from the silent auction will go to the Roses in the Ocean, and it's a charity that does support people with lived experience of suicide and works to strengthen suicide prevention through connection, understanding and hope. The exhibition is intended to bring people together through the beauty of art, conversation, community connection around this important issue. It opens tomorrow from 7 till 9 p.m. Entry is a gold coin donation, and the exhibition goes on from the 16th tomorrow right through to the 24th of October. As I said, it's at the Christadelphian Church, number 2 Park Street, Hyde Park. Caring for our community, Adelaide's 88.7 Coast FM. 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

Wilson Phillips there with Hold On. They've got a great sound. I've always enjoyed their music. Before that, we had Westlife with Mandy. And don't forget, after 6 o'clock, coming up in just over 20 minutes, Bruce Hartley will be here. And he's going to present Thursday Breakfast, of course, taking you right through till 9 o'clock on Adelaide's 88.7 Coast FM. He's waving from the next studio, bright-eyed and bushy-tailed. Unlike some, I'll be grateful that I can sneak out of here shortly and maybe catch a few winks, just because. Okay, what was I going to do? I was going to play the next song. This is, of course, you know who it is. This is Eternal Flame. 1988.

0: Jonah Lewis. You'll always find me in the kitchen at parties, making a fool of myself, probably. The Bengals and Eternal Flame. The time is, what is the time? 2:45. It's 5:45. And coming up after the break, oh, Smokey, Living Next Door to Alice. That's after this.
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5: 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Something tells me I'm into something good.
6: G'day, this is Frankie J. Holden from Old 55. And if you want a jilla jive and bust around, you're at the spot that's hot on 88.7 Adelaide's Coast FM.

That's it from me. I've come to the end of this morning's program, Music Express. I hope you've enjoyed your time with me, whatever time you've woken up, whether it's the whole show or just the last half an hour or so. Thank you to the Coast FM sponsors, and thank you to everyone who's sent in phone calls and messages. Much appreciated. That's it from me, Deb Langridge. You can catch up with me again on Sunday afternoon from 2 p.m. when I present my own program of a little bit of this and that. Have a great day. Don't forget Bruce Hartley coming up right after the 6 o'clock news. The time right now is 6:02. This is the beautiful Sarah band that is playing in the background by the Bohemia Orchestra. I'm going to turn it up so you can just enjoy the last couple of minutes.

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1: Good morning, I'm Lee Harrison. The Coalition and the Greens have joined forces to block Labor's changes to the private health insurance rebate. Nelson Scott reports.
2: The Albanese government sought to wind back the rebate Australians aged over 65 receive on their private health cover. Labor expected to bank around $3 billion from the move, but critics warned it would heap pressure on public hospitals. The opposition, Greens and Crossbench have teamed up to block the bill in the Senate, arguing it's unfair on pensioners. The government will reintroduce the legislation on Thursday, but it doesn't appear to have a pathway through the parliament. Nelson Scott, Canberra.
1: The opposition says it's open to a Greens push for a Senate inquiry into a proposed tax on trusts. The federal government's introduced a bill imposing a 30% tax on discretionary trusts. The Greens want further scrutiny of the legislation, claiming it still contains loopholes. Liberal leader Angus Taylor says he'll back an inquiry to ensure small businesses are protected.
3: I fear the Greens will just want more tax. They generally do. But if they're prepared to be reasonable in an inquiry to look at how the hell we got to this place, of course we'll support that.
1: The federal court has overturned a Commonwealth decision which blocked a billion-dollar gold mine in the New South Wales Central West. An Indigenous Heritage Protection Order made in 2024 by then-Environment Minister Tanya Plibersek has been ruled invalid due to procedural issues. The proposal for the McPhillamys project must now go before current Minister Murray Watt for redetermination. Police say a man now charged with fatally shooting a 12-year-old boy in Sydney's northwest is not well known to officers. The 19-year-old, who was already in custody accused of concealing the shooting at Norwest, has now been charged with murder. Homicide Squad Commander Joe Duihy says police will allege it was a dangerous and reckless act.
4: The 19-year-old is not well known at all to police. He has one prior offence of affray and he was convicted on that, and he was on an ICO. So he's not very well known at all to police.
1: Researchers in Britain have discovered a new species of dinosaur after a fossil from southern England was re-examined for the first time in more than a century. The BBC's Kate Ferrand reports.
5: The fossil had been found on a beach on the Isle of Wight's southwest coast. The researcher realised it was unique and belonged to an agile and very fierce dinosaur. It's thought the prehistoric creature would have been the weight of a tiger and looked like an elongated velociraptor with very long arms and large claws. The Invicti Bellatrix, or unconquered female warrior, would have eaten baby dinosaurs, small mammals, crocodiles and lizards.
1: In other news, a man's been charged with attempted murder after trying to set fire to three patients in a Sydney hospital. Thick smoke is affecting several Gold Coast suburbs, with bushfires burning in the area. And about 300 operational jobs will be cut at BHP in WA's Pilbara region. This is Air National News. In cricket, Captain Pat Cummins isn't ruling out Matt Renshaw at the top of the order for Sunday's second test against South Africa. The Queenslander was named man of the match, scoring 190 and 82 in Australia's 214-run win in Durban. Cummins says they have no shortage of options.
6: Seen Travis Head down at number five as well, do a job. So, you know, we're always working about the six batters or seven plus Kez. How's that going to function as a whole? So I still think he can be a great opener. And now he's got another string to his bow that he's found this week.
1: The Kangaroos are growing tired of hype about New Zealand's all-star forward pack. The Kiwis side for tonight's World Cup opener includes premiership-winning props James Fisher-Harris, Moses Leota and Nafahu White. Australian coach Kevin Walters instead praising his big men.
7: Well, it's a strong New Zealand side, certainly. But I feel like the guys that we have picked in the Australian squad, they're not mugs, you know. We've got origin players, test players, premiership winners.
1: At the end of the AFL trade period, Melbourne duo Jack Viney and Trent Rivers have landed at West Coast. Lion Will McLaughlin is leaving Brisbane for the Demons. And in the NBL, the New Zealand Breakers have downed the Sydney Kings 102-101. Australian Independent Radio News.
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8: 5 minutes past 6 o'clock on Thursday the 15th of October. The temperature for today, mostly sunny conditions with a maximum of 22. Friday, tomorrow, minimum 13 overnight with a maximum of 25, partly cloudy. On the weekend, looks pretty good though. Partly cloudy on Saturday with 27 and mostly sunny with 29 on Sunday. So we've got mid-teens overnight and mid-20s for the daytime. Sounds pretty good to me.

Yeah, start me up. It's good morning and welcome to Thursday Breakfast with Bruce Hartley. Hope you're well and looking forward to another great day of music, interviews, information and entertainment right here on Adelaide's 88.7 Coast FM. On Thursday Breakfast, I'll be playing music from the 60s to the 90s and we'll have double and triple plays, famous birthdays on this date in history, trivia, of course, two quizzical segments and our Elvis Presley feature with Larry live on the line at about 7:30. News, sport, weather and the traffic report. 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A big thank you to Deb Langridge this morning for Music Express. Always a great listen when I'm coming in the mornings. And, of course, you can catch her Sundays between 2 and 4pm with a little bit of this and a little bit of that right here on Adelaide's 88.7 Coast FM. 8371 1000 is the number. Give me a call. And, of course, you'll need that phone number for the two quizzical segments as well. 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

0: you guess who that was? Back from 1967, Masters Apprentices, called She's My Girl. And we kicked off the program with Got to Get You Into My Life, Cliff Bennett and the Rabble Rousers. Number six in the UK, and that was their best position for the band back in 1966. We're going to go for a short break. Want to come back? More music, John Mellencamp, Candy Staton, and of course our own Orchestral Movers in the Dark. I'm sure you'll recognise that song as well. Back shortly.
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Young Hearts Run Free, Candy Stat back from 1976, and Paper in Fire, John Mellencamp from 1987. 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

Orchestral maneuvers in the dark. If you leave, reached number 4 on the Billboard Hot 100, but only number 15 in Australia. That was 1986, 627. And we got some more music. This one from the Kinks, way back in 1965. Tired of waiting for you.

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0: Well, 11 degrees at the moment. We're gradually going to get up to a maximum of 22 is estimated today. Mostly sunny conditions. Tomorrow, 25. Partly cloudy conditions with a 13 minimum overnight. I tell you what, mid-teens overnight, mid-20s in the daytime. Perfect weather right here on Adelaide's 88.7 Coast FM. 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

No Mistake in the Sound there. Creedence Clearwater Revival, Bad Moon Rising. And before that, we had Long Train Running from the Doobie Brothers. Number 8 on the Billboard Hot 100, number 7 in the UK. Bananarama covered it back in 1991, and I had a bit of a listen to that. I think the Doobie Brothers version sounds a lot better. More music still to come at 6:37. Sunrise was at 6:35. There's no excuse not to be out of bed and up with a beautiful day ahead. And more news on the weather at 7 o'clock. I'll keep you updated. Here's another one. Men at Work, Overkill.

Men at Work with Overkill from 1983 reached number 3 in the Billboard Hot 100, number 5 in Australia. Lead singer Colin Hay stated that was the first song that he thought that he might be able to make a living as a songwriter. And I think Men at Work proved that. And thanks to Colin Hay for that. Let's have another track. This one from the movie Lethal Weapon 2. And Jeff Lynne from ELO is on bass and on guitar and on keyboards and on backing vocals. Can you guess what the song is? From the movie Lethal Weapon 2. Cheer down, George Harrison, 88.

0: Tear Down from George Harrison off the film Lethal Weapon 2 right here on Adelaide's 88.7 Coast FM with the time 6.45. Good morning if you've just joined me. Sunrise was at 6.35, so there's no excuse to be lying in bed. You need to get out there and enjoy what a wonderful day it is. More weather information at 7 o'clock. And then, of course, we're getting into quizzical number one as well at about 10 past 7. We're going to go for a quick break. When I come back, I'll have some music from Tom Petty and the Heartbreakers and Bruce Springsteen just for you.
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Nothing like the sound of Bruce Springsteen. That was Born to Run, back from, well, what was it back from, Bruce? It was back from 1987. So we had a couple of 1980s there. Running Down a Dream from Tom Petty and Born to Run, Bruce Springsteen. Well, we've got a little track to run through to the 7 o'clock news, sport and weather. This is Adelaide's 88.7 Coast FM. And, of course, after 7 o'clock, we'll have a quizzical number one. It will be a lyric question, so there's a bit of a hint. 6.57, the temperature, 11 degrees. Matthew and Son. Cat Stevens, or Yusuf.

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1: Good morning, I'm Lee Harrison. The federal government is vowing to press ahead with a key budget measure after it was blocked in the Senate. The opposition and Greens have joined forces to block changes to the Medicare rebate for over 65s. The federal government had planned to wind back the measure to save the budget $3 billion. Liberal Senator Dave Sharma has told the ABC the government was trying to make budget savings from pensioners.
2: 3.2 million Australians were going to be affected. This was going to materially impact people on low incomes, older Australians on low incomes. It was also going to put more pressure on the public sector, because if you can no longer afford private health insurance and you're an older Australian, you're going into the public hospital system. That's why we opposed it.
1: The New South Wales Health Minister has asked for a full review after a patient tried to set fire to three others in a Sydney hospital. Police called the Prince of Wales Hospital Tuesday night, say the 48-year-old man poured accelerant on three people. The 48-year-old man has been charged with offences, including attempted murder. The opposition has accused the Small Business Minister, Anne Ali, of trying to distract from her performance. Liberal MP Angie Bell told Parliament Dr. Ali should be shamed and stoned over her handling of credit card surcharge bans. Dr. Ali says the remark is misogynistic and racist, revealing she's received 19 death threats in a week. Liberal leader Angus Taylor says it doesn't excuse her handling of the portfolio.
3: Can I say, the Small Business Minister shouldn't distract from her failures, and she has failed. She's failed on the ban for credit cards for the tax office.
1: The Defence Force has confirmed that investigation's underway after a recording device was found on board a Navy ship. The device, understood to have been in a female-only cabin, was detected while the vessel was docked in Cairns. The ADF says the incident has been referred to the Joint Military Police Unit. A man known as the godfather of artificial intelligence says recent developments with the technology are very scary. AI giant Anthropic is now warning small artificial intelligence models could soon start self-replicating on internet-connected devices such as smart TVs or fridges. Jeffrey Hinton has also criticised US President Donald Trump's push to rebrand AI as superintelligence.
4: For many years, the term superintelligence has been used to mean AIs that are more intelligent than people. Okay, we're not quite there yet. And so just taking the current AIs and calling them superintelligence doesn't make them more intelligent than people. So it's a really stupid thing to do.
1: In other news, the latest figures show US inflation's jumped by more than expected in the year to September, driven by higher fuel prices due to the war in Iran. Data shows investor activity is slowing across the country, with experts blaming interest rate rises and changes announced in the federal budget. And what may be the oldest shipwreck in the world has been discovered off the coast of Turkey. It's believed to be between 4,400 and 4,700 years old. This is Air National News. New Eagle Trent Rivers says the prospect of playing under Andrew McWalter was one of the main reasons he joined West Coast. The West Aussie joins the club from Melbourne, where McWalter spent 2024 as a midfield coach. Rivers says he thinks he plays his best football under the guidance of the Eagles coach.
5: That was part of the reason I was enticed to West Coast as well, is that when I did get those minutes at Melbourne when Petrarca was injured, it was under Mini as well. He was our midfield coach back there, so I felt he was able to get the best out of my footy.
1: The NRL is reportedly in talks to fast-track a wildcard finals round as soon as next season, following the fixture's success in the AFL. Round 5 of the NBL continued last night. Terry Daniel reports.
6: It was a really close game coming right down to the wire, with the New Zealand Breakers defeating the Sydney Kings by 1 point, 102 to 101 in Sydney. Top scorer in the game was Torrey Craig for the Kings with 28 points. Meantime, the Adelaide 36ers have been training hard as they look ahead to Friday night's game on the road against the Tasmanian Jack Jumpers. The Sixers hoping to capitalise on their stunning upset win over reigning champions the Sydney Kings last Sunday. Terry Daniel, Airsport.
1: And in Major League Baseball, the Tampa Bay Rays have beaten Aussie Travis Bazana's Cleveland Guardians 3-1 to level their league championship series 1-1. Australian Independent Radio News.
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7: 5 minutes past 7 o'clock, the temperature at the moment 11 degrees, mostly sunny today with an estimated maximum of 22 degrees. Friday 25 is estimated with a 13 degree overnight. Saturday 27 is estimated, partly cloudy conditions and 15 degrees overnight. Sunday 29, starting to warm up, isn't it? And as I said earlier, mid-teens overnight and mid-20s during the daytime. Perfect weather right here on Adelaide's 88.7 Coast of Air. 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Give me a ring, because you'll need that number for quizzical number one coming up very shortly. It's a lyric question, so just be in tune with some lyrics here. And, of course, if you get it correct, I'll play your request next week at about 10 past 7 as well. Last week, David correctly answered the question, and he's requested something from David Bowie. So that's still to come. Let's have some more music. I like this one. Sex with people.

Well, that was My Sex, Australia's own My Sex from 1980 with The People. And last week, David correctly answered the question for quizzical number one, and he requested a David Bowie song, Life on Mars. And I'm going to play that for you right now from 1973, David Bowie, Life on Mars.

0: Well, there you go, Life on Mars from David Bowie. And would you believe the Mars rovers are still going, Perseverance in particular, that's still puttering around the red planet. If you go onto YouTube and look it up, Perseverance, get some really good pictures. I'm a bit of a space freak. I like to watch those sorts of things. So, yeah, go and have a look on YouTube. It'll be great. Well, we've got some more music still to come right throughout the day here on Adelaide's 88.7, but at this time, it's quizzical time.
1: Okay, pop quiz.
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0: Pop quiz.

Back with you again. Quizzical number one time right here on Adelaide's 88.7 Coast of M. It's a lyric question. Are you ready? I got my first real six string. I bought it at the Five and Dime. Name the song, correctly answer the question, and I will play your request next week. 83711000 is the number. All right? It's a lyric question. I got my first real six string. Bought it at the Five and Dime. And I've got a phone call already. Let's get some music to air, because that's what we're all about here at Adelaide's Coast FM.

0: The Searchers with Needles and Pins, you remember that one from 1964. We have a winner in Quizzical number one. The question was a lyric question. I got my first real sixth string boarded at the Five and Dime. The answer was Brian Adams, summer of 69. Mel correctly answered the question. The phone was ringing before I'd even finished the question. You guys are really good with your lyrics, so keep that. We've got Quizzical number two coming up at about 8:10 this morning. Don't forget, 7:30, we'll have Larry live on the line with his anecdote about Elvis Presley. And the Elvis Presley song for today is Money Honey, back from 1956. In the meantime, let's head out onto the roads and find out what's happening out there. I've just looked at the traffic map. Nothing major that I can see, but we'll find out right now.
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2: G'day there, a smash at Hillcrest getting cleared at the moment. Northeast Road near Innes Road. Works at Camden Park are sluggish this morning. Anzac Highway near Morford Road. Getting busy at Blair Athol Grand Junction Road near Main North Road. And you will cop a few delays this morning. South Road driving through Mile End, Theberton and Torrensville. Only one on camera, Osman Terrace Nord. 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

Big sound there from Laura Branigan from 1983 with Solitaire. Number 5 in Australia and number 7 on the Billboard Hot 100. So you'll remember Laura Branigan with Gloria. Well, she followed that up with that. More music still to come, but don't forget, just after the 7:30 weather report, we'll have Larry live on the line with his Elvis anecdote. And the song from Elvis Presley this morning is Money Honey from 1956. Let's have another track, this one. Oh, it's Hush, Boney Maroney.

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0: It's 11 degrees still at the moment. 22 is our estimated maximum today, mostly sunny conditions. 25 is estimated tomorrow with the partly cloudy conditions, 13 degree overnight temperature. So really good weather. More on that at the 8 o'clock news, sport and weather. But in the meantime, this week from Elvis Presley, it's Money Honey from 1956. And then we'll have Larry live on the line with his anecdote for today.

0: back with you again. Now we've got Larry live on the line, and I'm going to introduce him right now. And we're going to talk about this. I did ask him the question whether this song Money Honey was ever in a movie, and I guess we'll get the answer right now. Good morning to you, Larry.
1: Yeah. Yeah, good morning, Bruce. No, it wasn't in the movie, and I only was very early in his Sun Records days, and he was just looking for things to speed up into rock and roll. But the reason that I've given you the song Money Honey is that today we're talking about Elvis's amazing generosity, and I couldn't really find a song that talked about his generosity. I thought Money Honey would have to do. And after that, last week he did the Astrodome and the comeback. At this period of time, he was in a very, very happy mood, and I guess he had plenty of money, and he was giving away a lot of things. And Joe Esposito told me some of these stories, and Joe said that Elvis never refused an autograph and never refused a handshake, and in fact, he never refused anybody if they asked for money.
0: Right.
1: So, anyway, one day, just after the Astrodome, Sam Bell came to visit him at Graceland, and I don't know whether you remember that Sam Bell was his backyard neighbour, the little African-American boy that introduced him to the Rocking Corner Church.
0: Yes.
1: But anyway, Sam came to visit him, and Elvis was so happy to see him, you know, the lad from his childhood, and they brought him in and gave him something to eat, and... But anyway, he did come for money.
0: All right.
1: he said, look, I hate to do this, Elvis, but I'm in a bit of a financial spot, and I've come, you know, some bills. I've got a little family now, and I'm sorry, Elvis, but could you give me $1,000? And Elvis just smiled and said, yeah, no worries. You did something for me that was very important in my career. And he said to Joe Esposito, Joe, get my checkbook. And anyway, Joe looked around his desk and, oh, I can't find it, Elvis. I can't seem to find it. And I think your dad might have borrowed it to pay a few bills. And Elvis sort of scratched his head for a while, and he said, oh, give me a piece of paper. So I gave him a piece of paper, and he put $2,000 right on this piece of paper, and he put the bank manager's name. And Sam Bell, please, and he signed it and autographed it and gave it to Sam and said, look, if you give this to the bank manager, he'll give you the money.
0: All right.
1: and that did happen. And so, he was in such a good mood that if you bumped into him, he's likely to give you something when he's in this kind of mood. And so he headed to Madison Cadillac, as he was thinking of some of his friends, he might give them, you know, a Cadillac. So he's heading to Madison Cadillac, and he gets out of his Eldorado, and he bumps into this lady in the street, and she's an African-American bank teller lady called Minnie Pearson. And he almost bumped into her as he got out of the car, and she said, Elvis, that's a fabulous car. And he turned around, and he said, I'm not going to give it to you, but that's my car. But look, come with me into Madison here, dealership, and I'll buy you one.
0: Right.
1: And she looked at him as though, man, so they walked into Madison Cadillac, and I think I sent you a photo of her.
0: You did that.
1: On the bonnet of her
0: gold Cadillac. Thanks very much
1: anyway,
0: for that.
1: They get into Madison Cadillac, and she's filling out all the paperwork for the Cadillac, and one of the salesmen comes out to Elvis and says, Elvis, you did a really good thing. It's her birthday today.
0: Oh, okay.
1: And he goes, oh, well, who is it? And anyway, he did pull his checkbook out of his pocket, and he goes into Minnie, and he says, oh, look, it's your birthday. It's your birthday as well. Look, well, here's a check for $1,500. Now, you go and buy some new clothes to go with the car.
0: Right.
1: And he gave her a check as well. And, there's so many of these stories, I can't tell you all of them. So he was in there buying Cadillacs for people. I think he bought 14 that day for different people and his friends. But anyway, it got on the news. A TV news reader, Don Kennelly, he heard about it, and it got on the news that Elvis has been giving away, you know, all these Cadillacs, and it was sort of on the TV news. And anyway, this guy Don Kennelly goes, Elvis, if you're watching, I could do with a new car.
0: Right.
1: And so anyway, Elvis was watching, and the phone started ringing, and they put Elvis through to Kennelly, and he thought it was a practical joke. He thought it was an Elvis impersonator, and he hung up on him two times. And anyway, the third time he rang in, the girl on the switchboard said, "Look, this is Elvis on the phone. Don't hang up on him." And of course, he ended up
0: with a new car. Yeah, well, that's great. Well, that does demonstrate what you've said about Elvis, you know, being generous with his. Well, I mean, he was a star as well. He was a popular person. So anybody that was associated with him would also be part of that group and see that generosity from him.
1: Yeah, I think it goes back to the childhood, that when they were so poor that people used to look after them and give him hand-me-down clothes and shoes and food. And I think it goes back to him wanting to repay people and do this to people. And anyway, Madison Cadillac presented him with a big plaque saying that you're the world champion car buyer. And they had all the names engraved on the bottom of people that he bought cars for through them.
0: Okay.
1: And I guess this is my story for the day, and you know, it adds to the character of him that I try to do on your program in the morning.
0: So thanks, Larry. And it's very illuminating to get your stories, because this is straight from the people who were with him, and of course, that's the important thing. We're getting it straight from yourself, who's getting it straight from people who were around him, which is fabulous. And thanks for being on the program every Thursday morning.
1: Okay, we'll talk to you again.
0: So. Certainly. Thanks, okay, Larry. Thanks. You have a great day. Catch you next week. Bye-bye.
1: See you.
0: Bye.
1: Bye.
0: Well, there you go. There's Larry live on the line and with his Elvis anecdote. Always interesting facts, Larry. And he's been there and he's seen things and he's spoken to people. He's got all the good stuff. 7:41 is the time. It's still 11 degrees. Here's an oldie from Del Shannon.

0: Del Shannon, Runaway from 1961. We're going to go for a quick break, and when I come back, we'll have some more music from Rick Springfield, and then we'll get into birthdays. And there's a very famous song from a very obscure singer that I'm going to tell you a story about, and it's Eve of Destruction. Think about that. Who sang that? I'll get some more information to you after the break and after we've heard from Rick Springfield. Let's go to the break.
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Today, on the 15th of October, Ray Morano, or Ray Marino, I'm just thinking whether that's a suburb or that's his surname, of Balhanna. So Ray at Balhanna, a big happy birthday from me personally and from everybody here at Adelaide's 88.7 Coast FM. A big happy birthday to you. For the 15th of October, I hope you get out there and enjoy it because the weather's looking mighty fine out there today. And if you want to have your birthday read out, all you got to do is become a member here at Adelaide's 88.7 Coast FM, and we'd be happy to play, well, to read out your birthday. On your birthday, would you believe? So just be in touch with the office, 8371 5887, during office hours to be a part of our birthday group. 7:50 is the time. Who's having a birthday today? Well, back in 1935, Barry McGuire, American singer-songwriter, was born in Oklahoma City, and the song was Eve of Destruction. I mentioned that, and I'm going to play that for you very shortly. Also, back in 1948, Chris de Burgh, British-Irish singer-songwriter and pianist, is the most famous song that he's known for, The Lady in Red, from 1986. But I'm going to play a thing called Don't Pay the Ferryman, and that was a little bit earlier than that. It was one of his songs from a few years ago as well. The 15th of October, back in history, here's a blast. In the year 1520, King Henry VIII of England ordered the installation of a bowl of bowling lanes in his palace in Whitehall. He was the first one to get 10 pin bowling off the ground, I think. And in 1973, American country singer-songwriter Dolly Parton released her single Jolene, the title track of the forthcoming album, and topped the country charts in the US and Canada, and of course well-known. And unfortunately, we lost Dolly just a few weeks ago, so I'm going to play Jolene as well, right here on Adelaide's 88.7 Coast FM. So let's start with Eve of Destruction from Barry McGuire. Now, there's a bit of a story about this. Number two in Australia, number one on the US Billboard Hot 100, a copy of the rough mix leaked out to a disc jockey who began playing it. The song was an instant hit, and as a result, a more polished vocal track was never recorded. Here's the catch: recorded in one take with him reading the lyrics scrawled on a crumpled piece of paper. Eve of Destruction, you'll remember this.

Eve of Destruction, Barry Maguire. Do you think it's important that we pay attention to the song? Are we in that situation at the moment? Just had Sam on the line. We were talking about that, and he mentioned the song in the year 2525 as well. Interesting. I'll think about your... And you get your thoughts together, think about that, give me a call. But in the meantime, I'm going to play Jolene from Dolly Parton, because I was talking about that song and her sad passing only a few weeks ago.

0: There we go. Jolene from Dolly Parton was released on this date in, 1973. And that song was from 1974, would you believe? The version I've got. There's a few versions of that as well. And thanks to Robin, he rang up and said, oh, don't forget Richard Carpenter, one half of the Carpenters. Richard Carpenter, American musician, singer, songwriter and record producer who formed half of the sibling duo, the Carpenters, alongside his younger sister, Karen. And we all remember the Carpenters, don't we? 7:59 is the time. It's 12 degrees. We're coming up to the new sport and weather. And then when we get on the other side of the new sport and weather, it's quizzical number two. It will be a lyric question again, because you guys are really good with your lyrics as well. Let's go to the new sport and weather.
1: 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A

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2: This is Air New South Australia edition. I'm Sean Bindley. Police have arrested two youths from Victoria after they allegedly stole a car and were involved in two collisions in North Adelaide. Air News' Darren McElhane reports.
3: SA police spotted a sedan that was reported stolen in Victoria travelling on Pulteney Street and linked to previous incidents of fuel theft. The driver allegedly collided with two vehicles in separate incidents and drove off with extensive damage at the front of the vehicle. Police arrested both occupants after a short foot chase through nearby parklands. A 15-year-old boy was charged with numerous offences that included the illegal use of a motor vehicle whilst unlicensed, failing to exchange details after a crash, and dangerous driving. An 18-year-old woman was also charged with illegal use of a motor vehicle and hindering police. They were refused bail and will appear in the Adelaide Magistrates Court at a later date. Darren McElhane, Air News.
2: A fee-free public school education in the state is a step closer. Laws to scrap the fees are being introduced to the state parliament. The initiative expected to save local families around $64 million next year. Education Minister Lucy Hood says there are additional costs which will still need to be paid for.
4: So families will still be responsible for things like school uniforms and excursions or camps and also any specialist subjects that their children might do. But really this is a massive savings for families from the start of next year.
2: Meanwhile, extra student accommodation could be on the way for the CBD under a bold proposal for a 40-storey tower on Adelaide's North Terrace. Air News' Sarah Patterson has more.
5: Hundreds of student accommodation rooms would be made available through construction of the tower, which, if approved, would become just the third 40-storey high building in South Australia. The proposed building would have a maximum height of 135 metres. The new student housing tower would boast 612 rooms and 635 beds and be located just 80 metres from the main campus of Adelaide University. Sarah Patterson, Air News.
2: Helping older Australians downsize could be key to unlocking more housing supply. REA Group research shows 88% of older households have at least one spare bedroom. Senior economist Anne Flaherty says the costs and challenges of moving are preventing many older residents from downsizing.
6: The older you are, sometimes the more difficult it can be to actually sell and move to a new home. But finding the right home as well, finding the right property in the right location with good access to the amenities you need and close to the community you want to be near as well, can also be tricky.
2: A software issue has forced the recall of more than 1,000 Jeep vehicles. A problem with the occupant restraint controller module could cause a delayed deployment of the side airbags in a crash. Affected models include Grand Cherokee WL vehicles built in 2023. In sport, the Wallabies are praising the response from coach Les Kiss after his first loss at the helm of Australia. The Wallabies vowing to draw on the home ground advantage to snap a 12-match losing streak against the All Blacks when they take them on in Saturday's second Bledisloe test in Sydney. Outside back Harry Potter says he's confident the coach can lead the squad to a win.
7: We were certainly feeling it, but he's been really pragmatic this week. He's given us a really good review over the last couple of days, and I think we've got some solutions and a great game plan to go in this weekend.
2: This is Air News South Australia.
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8: 4 minutes past 8 o'clock. The temperature at the moment, 13 degrees. We're looking for a mostly sunny day with 22 degrees estimated. Tomorrow, Friday, a maximum of 25 degrees with a minimum of 13 overnight. Partly cloudy on Saturday with a maximum of 27 and 15 degrees overnight, 18 degrees overnight on Saturday for a Sunday, mostly sunny day with a maximum of 29. So there's the weather forecast. As I said, mid-teens overnight and mid-20s during the daytime. Can't think of more perfect weather here for Adelaide as well. 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Coming up very shortly, we'll have quizzical number two. It will be a lyric question, so get your mind on the lyrics of things around about, 70s and 80s, we'll play the game, eh? 8371-1000 is the number. You'll need that number, the phone number, for quizzical number two coming up very shortly. Let's get some music to air. That's what we're here for at Adelaide's 88.7 Coast FM. And I think this one's probably pretty good because I like it. I hope you like it too. Manfred Mann's Blinded by the Light here on 88.7 Coast FM.

Well, there you go. Manfred Mann's Earth Band, Blinded by the Light, here on Adelaide's 88.7 Coast FM. Last week, Albie correctly answered the question for quizzical number two, and he requested something from the Rolling Stones, Gimme Shelter, and it was off their Let It Bleed album from 1969.

0: That was Gimme Shelter from the Rolling Stones off their Let It Bleed album from 1969. The lyrics reflected the brutal and violent climate of 1969, heavily influenced by daily television footage of the Vietnam War, civil unrest and social chaos. Gee whiz, we haven't gone too far from that, have we, with recent things in the world. Let's brighten it up with some music, that's all I can say. Okay, it is quizzical time.
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0: It's quizzical number two time here on Adelaide's 88.7 Coast FM. 8371-1000 is the number. Give me a call, correctly answer the question, and I'll play your request at around about this time next week. I have done this question before, and you may remember, but it was a bit... It was a bit hard for the first time round, so I'm going to try it and see if you can remember. This is a lyric question, the first line of the song, and the song starts with this. The sirens are screaming and the fires are howling way down in the valley tonight. The sirens are screaming, the fires are howling way down in the valley tonight. I'll leave it over to you. 8371-1000 is the number. Let's find out what's happening out there on the roads, because that's what we're here for as well. And it's almost interesting to have a look at the traffic map and see what's happening out there and get this confirmed by the traffic report.
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2: Following there, Apparel Hills West, a smash in McIntyre Road near Bridge Road. Wingfield, a breakdown on the north-south motorway at the Wingfield interchange, slow going outbound. And Mile End of Burst Water Main, Henley Beach Road near Clifford Street. Slow going South Road, Tonsley, busy Marion Road at the Anzac Highway intersection with the Camera Grave Street, Newson. 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
9: This is

The Clash from 1982 with Rock the Casbah. We have a winner in Quizzical number two. A gentleman from Torrensville correctly answered the question. And the question was, the sirens are screaming and the fires are howling way down in the valley tonight. Meatloaf with the bat, with Bat Out of Hell. And of course, when I asked him for his request for next week, he said there's only one song, Smoke on the Water from Deep Purple. And I'll be playing that at around 10 past 8 next week. A classic song from Deep Purple, and thank you very much. Right, let's get some more music to air. This is Adelaide's 88.7 Coast FM. And of course, we always like to play Australian songs. And this one from In Excess, it's called This Time.

Well, there's a bit of an irony about that because I announced In Excess this time, and that was V Spy, with Clarity of Mind. And I didn't have Clarity of Mind, did I? I pushed the wrong button. Here's In Excess this time.

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1: 14 degrees at the moment, the time, 8.30, and of course you're up and about and the weather's looking mighty fine because we're looking for a mostly sunny day with 22 degrees. Tomorrow, a maximum of 25, partly cloudy, but on the weekend, high 20. So a great weekend coming up and also very good for the next 4 days, including today. So you need to get out there. Let's have some more music because that's what we're here for. Something a little different. This is from Justin Timberlake. I got

0: Hi, my name is Dolores. I live in Edwardstown, and I just love Coast FM. I love rockabilly, jazz, you name it, and they play it all.
1: And you can dance for inspiration.

That finishes quite suddenly, doesn't it? That was a new Australian group called Blue Juice, and the title of the song, Act Your Age. No way in the world am I going to be acting my age, playing this really great music here on Adelaide's 88.7 Coast FM. Tony Basil, Over My Head. There's another 80s song.

0: Over My Head from Tony Basil. Not as popular as the song Mickey from her, but quite a good song as well. And that was back from 1983. We had, as I said, Blue Jews, Act Your Age, Aussie band there from 2011. Madonna, Into the Groove. Number one in Australia and the UK, featured in the movie Desperately Seeking Susan off the Immaculate Collection album from 1990. That was, even though the song was from 1985. More music after these messages.
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Don't pay the ferryman. That was Christa Berg, and of course, Christa Berg's birthday today. And the most popular song that he performed was Lady in Red. But Don't Pay the Ferryman was a good come-up, or good follow-on from that as well, from 1983. And we had music from... Where did we have music from, Bruce? Music from all decades, and we had Over My Head from Tony Basil as well. So, really enjoying playing the music for you this morning. I hope you've been enjoying it. Thanks for the phone calls. And I've just got to give a quick shout-out to Maddie at Salford Village, because she's one of my passengers on the community bus on a Wednesday morning. And she says, there's no other station but Coast of M. So thanks, Maddie. And you enjoy the day, and I'll catch you next week. And like you out there listening to Adelaide's Coast FM, I will be catching you next week as well, because it's time for me to head off and get out of here and hand it over to Dave Hearn for Thursday Coast Magazine. But first of all, let's start this. Goodbye song.

Well, there's a goodbye song, and it's time for me to get out of here and say goodbye to you. Thank you for being a part of the program this morning, and of course, congratulations to our two critical winners. A big thank you to Larry this morning for his anecdote about Elvis Presley. And I thank you for your phone calls as well. Hope you enjoyed the music. I certainly enjoyed playing it for you. And I'll do it all again next week between 6 a.m. and 9 a.m. And, of course, a big thank you to the Thursday Breakfast sponsors, who are Glenelg Funerals. 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Thursday Coast Magazine coming up after the 9 o'clock news, Boughton weather, and Dave Hearn will give you lots of interviews, information, entertainment and music. I'll be back next week, as I said, Thursday morning, just to wake you up with some really great music, as we do here on Adelaide's 88.7 Coast FM 24/7. Thanks again, and I'm out of here.

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1: Good morning, I'm Lee Harrison. The Albanese government will introduce its digital duty of care legislation into federal parliament this morning. It would force online platforms to take down harmful material from social media sites, but the opposition argues the bill would stifle free

0: freedom of speech, as the relevant minister could determine what is deemed harmful content. Communications Minister Annika Wells says that matter has been addressed.
1: We've made a number of changes from the exposure draft, which we put out for consultation. That's the point of an exposure draft. We consult, we hear what people's views are, we hear what the stumbling blocks are, and I've made a couple of changes that remove some of those stumbling blocks in the hopes that we can get bipartisan support.
0: Meanwhile, the federal government is planning to reintroduce its legislation to wind back the private health rebate for Australians over 65. The opposition Greens and Crossbench have teamed up to block the proposal in the Senate. The New South Wales Health Minister has apologised after a man allegedly tried to set fire to three other patients in a Sydney hospital. Jamel Wells reports.
2: The 48-year-old patient has been charged with offences including attempted murder. Police say he poured accelerant on three other patients on Tuesday night, setting a 54-year-old man on fire, but it was quickly extinguished by staff. The 54-year-old has minor burns, while a 63-year-old man and 64-year-old woman have minor injuries. Health Minister Ryan Park says the incident is very concerning. Shadow Health Minister Sarah Mitchell says safety in public hospitals is non-negotiable. Jamel Wills, Sydney.
0: The Carroll government is promising to make abortion free for Victorian women. With more on that story, Stephanie Wacklewick.
3: More than two-thirds of Victorian women pay out-of-pocket costs in the private system to have an abortion. But if re-elected, the Carroll government would pay private providers to deliver medical and surgical abortion care when gestation is under 16 weeks. The $30 million package would cover GP and specialist consultation fees, imaging and testing fees, and the costs of medication, saving women more than $1,000. Opposition leader Jess Wilson ruled out any changes to the state's abortion laws, while One Nation has pledged to seek every opportunity to roll back what it describes as brutal and extreme abortion law. Stephanie Wacklewick, State Parliament, Melbourne.
0: Prayers and well wishes are pouring in for Pope Leo following his lung cancer diagnosis. The 71-year-old is recovering in hospital after undergoing surgery to remove part of his lung. Vatican analyst Elise Allen says things are looking positive.
4: There's been no talk of any treatment yet going forward, so I think they are hopeful that this surgery really solved the issue for Pope Leo and that he will not need treatment going forward. But of course, we won't know the answer to that for probably another week's time.
0: And Russell Brand has been labelled a ruthless sex predator by the Crown Prosecutor in her opening address at his trial in London. The actor and comedian is accused of rape, sexual assault and indecent assault relating to six women over a 10-year period. This is Air National News. In cricket, Captain Pat Cummins isn't ruling out Matt Renshaw at the top of the order for Sunday's second test against South Africa. The Queenslander was named man of the match, scoring 190 and 82 in Australia's 214-run win in Durban. Cummins says they have no shortage of options.
5: Team Travis Head down at number five as well, do a job. So, you know, we're always working about the six batters or seven plus Kez. How's that going to function as a whole? So I still think he can be a great opener. And now he's got another string to his bow that he's found this week.
0: The Kangaroos are growing tired of hype about New Zealand's all-star forward pack. The Kiwis' side for tonight's World Cup opener includes premiership-winning props James Fisher-Harris, Moses Leota and Nafahu White. Australian coach Kevin Walters instead praising his big men.
6: Well, yes, well, it's a strong New Zealand side, certainly. But I feel like the guys that we have picked in the Australian squad, they're not mugs, you know. We've got origin players, test players, premiership winners.
0: At the end of the AFL trade period, Melbourne duo Jack Viney and Trent Rivers have landed at West Coast. Lion Will McLaughlin is leaving Brisbane for the Demons. And in the NBL, the New Zealand Breakers have downed the Sydney Kings 102 to 101. Australian Independent Radio News.
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8: And the time is 5 minutes past nine, and the forecast remains today. Lovely day, mostly sunny with 22 degrees. Tomorrow, Friday, partly cloudy with 25. Weekend looks lovely. Partly cloudy on Saturday with 27. And mostly sunny on Sunday with 29 degrees. Currently 15 degrees.

Well, good morning, everybody, and welcome to Thursday Coast Magazine. You're with Dave Hearn, and I'm taking you right through till 12 o'clock today. 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Thank you to the bald man, of course, Bruce Hartley, with a terrific... he's looking around all over the place. For a terrific brekkie show, Bruce, as always. He'll be back to do it again between 6 and 9 next Thursday morning. And he's always great to listen to, great fun. And just enjoys what he does, and we enjoy listening to him. So great show, mate. Thank you. Terrific show for you today. Plenty of music. But I've got some very interesting interviews. Around about 9:15, I'll be talking to the Mayor of the City of Holfast Bay, Amanda Wilson, about the fabulous things that are happening in that great city. After 10, one of my favourite interviews each month is with Robert Brokenshire. We'll be talking politics, and always has plenty to say about that, which is always great. And after 11, I've got a special interview. It's with a lady by the name of Marnie Ross. Now, Marnie Ross has put out a book called Fig Trees, and it's very interesting. It talks about her life being associated with murder of her mother many years ago. And she wants to talk about it, and she's written a book about it, and you'll find her very interesting and very important, with a lot of people and families go through this horrendous thing. So make sure you stay tuned for that. Phone call 837 11000. Plenty of music as well. Good morning to you. Great to have your company here at 88.7 Adelaide's Coast FM.

0: Good way to start off Thursday Coast Magazine, of course, with the Deltones and Walk Like a Man. The time now is 11 minutes past nine. The ABBA show, I Have a Dream, is coming to town this Friday. The show features the Flaming Sambucas covering favourites like Mamma Mia, Money, Money, Money, Superstar, Ring, Ring and Fernando. 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
0: 88.7 Adelaide's Coast FM, 14 minutes past 9, 16 degrees. My very first guest today is a delightful person who I really love having on my show each month, and I'm talking about the Mayor of City of Holfast Bay, Amanda Wilson. Amanda, good morning. How are you?
9: I'm very well, thank you, Dave, and thank you for having me on.
0: Always a pleasure. We've got plenty to talk about what's happening, and I'm not surprised because I can't believe we're into October and Christmas is not far away. I noticed on TV, last night, they're suggesting families ought to go and look at Christmas presents for their kids and all. I'm thinking, goodness me, where's the year gone? So let's talk about what's happening. New mural ads coloured to Jetty Road.
9: Yes, there's a new mural on Jetty Road, and it's replaced an old underwater-themed one with a new underwater-themed one, and it's a mermaid's garden, so that's on Jetty Street, and that's been done by the artist Nicole Black. It's a very beautiful underwater scene.
0: So whereabouts is that going to be placed then?
9: It's there at the moment. No, that's okay. And it's an underwater themed mural, lots of pastels, and just a fresh new look to go with Jetty Road.
0: Excellent. So it indicates to me that Jetty Road's starting to get towards a funny thing called Christmas, eh?
9: Yeah. Well, it's been absolutely booming down there, and there's a little bit of rectification work that needs to be done.
0: Yep.
9: But all the bunting will be coming down for the Christmas pageant.
0: Wonderful.
9: And so it'll, be ready to go for summer. Beautiful.
0: Sounds great to me, that's for sure. Main Patawalunga mainline irrigation replacement works completed, so that's good news.
9: Yeah, so this is a 2.2-kilometre long irrigation pipeline, and that runs, or it's taking water from the Patawalunga and then using that to irrigate along the Jimmy Melrose Reserve, which is along the front of the Glenelg foreshore. So, really important. We have had a line in there before, but it was getting a bit old and experiencing leaks and failures and inconsistent water pressure. So we're using this recycled water in the new pipeline to keep our reserves looking nice and green and to cut the cost of water.
0: I love the idea of recycled water. I know up our way, northeastern suburbs, that there's a nice park where they put in recycling water. And during even really hot times, it's nice to see some green around. And I know you place a lot of importance on that as well.
9: Yes, absolutely. Greening our community is one of the strategic pillars for Holdfast Bay, and so to be able to use that resource and recycle that water is really important.
0: One of these areas that you're very interested, you and, of course, your wonderful council, is feedback on community wellbeing strategy by November the 2nd. What's that all about, Amanda?
9: Yeah, so that's basically about how we can combine that. Sorry, my phone's just buzzing. how we've gone out for community wellbeing consultation. Turn that off. The policy is on the website at the moment. It's open for feedback. And that's about community centres how we deliver our services to make the community a better place.
0: I mean, that's, these community centres are a real goldmine these days, aren't they? I mean, they've developed so strongly, and there's so many different activities and people can be involved, and they should be involved.
9: Yeah, that's right. And one of the issues coming through is, you know, the increasing loneliness within the community and having outlets for people to go and meet new people, be a part of the community, because a community is only as strong as the connections that we all have. So it's a really vital piece of policy framework that we're doing.
0: Yeah, that's great. And a couple of places, libraries, where they can come and ask questions is Brighton Library and Glenelg Library.
9: Yeah, sure. On the 20th of October, we'll be having a drop-in session at the Brighton Library from 4 till 6, and then at the Glenelg Library from 4 till 6 on Wednesday the 21st of October.
0: Excellent. And if people want to be involved, it's just go to your holdfast.com wellbeing strap.
9: Huh?
0: I nearly had trouble getting that out. You know that, don't you?
9: That's what all the people sitting at home writing down. Just Google wellbeing policy for Holdfast Bay. It's pretty broad, and it's just to make sure that we are orientating ourselves with that really clear principle of getting our community engaged in things, keeping them well.
0: Yeah, no, it's terrific. Minda Coast Park turned 7. I can't believe that. I mean, there was so much talk, wasn't there, for a long time to get that stretch in between Minda and North Brighton there, and completed. And what a wonderful development that is, because I know people love walking along the foreshore from outer harbour through to you know where. It's a long way.
9: Yeah, it goes all the way down to Kingston Park. So that, once again, another very difficult infrastructure project. Completed 7 years ago. And now it's, one of the icing on the cake for, a beautiful beach boardwalk. I've actually got a friend coming over I went to uni with. She lives in America, and she's coming in November, and that's one of the places I'm going to be taking her. And you just feel like you could be in the outback, but you're in the middle of a metropolitan area. It's just so beautiful. And it's 7 years old. And the beauty of that, and coming back to community wellbeing, is that so much of that has been greened by the Friends of Minda Dunes group. And they go out there regularly, planting seedlings and weeding and all the natives that they're putting in there. And they have done such a fabulous job, and it's just lush. I was there yesterday. It's absolutely beautiful.
0: I think something I've always been proud of in South Australia, the people that give their time for whatever it might be in the various cities, and I know you have a lot of volunteers down your way, and you know, we have Coast FM, of course, all works on volunteers, great majority of keeping it alive and local, but that's such an important part of life, aren't they?
9: Oh, absolutely. And every single volunteer I speak to, you know, they really love it. It becomes their second family because it's a way of meeting new friends and being out and about, and they derive so much from it. And, you know, that actually moves us to, if you know of someone who is contributing to our community in a really special way, then you can nominate them for Australia Day Community Recognition Awards. And that is an award that celebrates individuals and organisations that have made noteworthy contributions to our community through service, volunteering, leadership. So the nominations are open now for the 2027 Citizen of the Year Award. And that's not just for Holdfast Bay, that's every council. So if you know someone that might be either a Citizen of the Year, a Young Citizen of the Year, there's also a Community Event of the Year and an award for active citizenship. You know, it could be from volunteering, fundraising, sport, arts, education, health, environment, anything really. And, you know, that helps to shine a spotlight, not just on those people, but the people that they are working with and what they're trying to do to make their community a better place. So the nominations for that close on the 20th of November. And if there's someone that you would like to nominate, then just you can jump onto our website to do it. And then you just Google Australia Day, Holdfast Bay Community Australia Day. But any council, they all do it every Australia Day.
0: It's a special time, it must be for you as mayor, when you introduce these people and they win these awards, and some of them are so taken back by it, and I'd say 99.9% of them are so humble that they didn't expect it and all this sort of thing. I think it's a wonderful award for people to receive with such a dedicated approach.
9: Yeah, absolutely. I mean, we've had it from lots of surf life-saving volunteers, lots of community centre volunteers, people who run the local church outings groups, so a whole host of people, the grocer with a heart.
0: It's something really special, isn't it? That's for sure.
9: Yeah.
0: Christmas youth markets, applications open. Of course, Christmas pageant, not too far away when you think about it.
9: No, it's on the 22nd of November.
0: Mm.
9: So, and we'll be having the youth markets on straight after that. So applications are open for store holders aged 10 to 25.
0: Sorry, go on.
9: Yeah, this was actually started by a young girl in year four, I think.
0: Okay.
9: And she was making things and wanting to sell them at the markets, but she thought it would be a really good idea if it was just a market was just for young people. So off of her suggestion, this has happened. So, you know, this is a really great example of how, you know, a good idea from someone very young has now become a reality. I think this is the second year
0: that's
9: on, and I think she's in year seven now, so no doubt she's making thousands of dollars at the Christmas market every year.
0: Well, we certainly recommend the kids get involved, because it's again, it's a reinforcement of the city of Holdfast Bay, you know, not only supporting our volunteers but young people as well, and the more we can support our kids the better, and what a wonderful way to do it for them to be involved in this. So I think it sounds great, that's for sure.
9: Yeah, absolutely. It gets them nice and busy making their stuff to sell. It gives them a huge market, like as in people there. The pageant brings about 30,000 people there. So and all looking to buy their first Christmas gifts for the season. So the applications close on the 25th of October. So if you know anyone who might be interested, just once again, jump online.
0: Yep.
9: Youth markets, Holdfast Bay.
0: Sounds great. And very importantly, the street meets are back this summer. Tell us about those.
9: Yeah, this is actually really, really good. It's a free and easy way to bring neighbours together and build local connections. So what happens is that you get together, well, you organise it. A person organises it, and they do it for their street, and basically council comes along and shuts down the street for them for the afternoon or the evening and puts the bollards up, and the people on the street organise food and drinks, and they can all come out onto the street, play a game of cricket, have some drinks, and not worry about cars coming down. And I know that there's a street in Glenelg North who do this every single year now, and now all of the neighbours know each other. So it's a really great way to connect and create stronger, more connected communities, which we keep coming back to. If you are interested in hosting your own street meet, all the details are online. We've run them for a few years now, so we tend to give a lot of the power to the organisers of the street and say, right, you're in charge. Street's closed for you. And people are great. They really love it, and it's much broader now. We only used to have a few streets doing it, and now we've got quite a few.
0: Yeah, no, I think that's a fabulous idea, because it seems to me over the last few years that people knowing each other in their streets sort of dropped off a lot. And I remember when I was young, there used to be a lot of street parties and everything like that. But this is really encouraging people to get to know each other, which I think is fantastic.
9: Sorry, I beg your pardon. No, that's all right. Council brings down some, like, fun games, like giant Connect Four and cricket sets, plastic cricket sets and things. So plenty of games for the kids to keep them occupied. Yes, Les Perry grants. Oh, yeah, we've got quite a few grants open at the moment. So the Les Perry grant is for schools to become more sustainable, and that's open. There's 10 grants of up to $5,000 available to support environmental projects in local schools and early learning centres. So if you've got a primary school in, actually this is open to Marion, Holfast Bay and Onkaparinga, then you can apply. So one of our local schools, the Macaulay School at Brighton, has successfully accessed the grant on multiple occasions, using the funding to support meaningful environmental initiatives. So that's there for everybody. Once again, that closes on the 30th of October. And to find out more, you have to go to our Southern Regional Waste Resources Authority website. That's a bit more of a mouthful. So the three councils, Onkaparinga, Marion and Holfast, we own our own giant recycling facility downtown.
0: Yes, that's
9: and, right. Yeah, and that's the facility that provides the money for these grants.
0: So it sounds great to me, that's for sure.
9: Yes, So
0: I love the idea of what you do at the City of Holfast, but I know other cities do as well. But evolving people of a mature age, you're talking about people who are working, you're talking about kids, you're offering grants. What more can the council do than work their butt off to try and make their city the very best they can? I think it's great.
9: Yeah, we try. Thank you.
0: Norfolk Island Pine runner-up in state tree contest.
9: Oh, I know. We were robbed. one of our magnificent Norfolk Island pines was the runner-up in last month's South Australia Tree of the Year competition. So, you know, this all of our Norfolk Island pines are beautiful, but this one is about 120 years old, and it's on the Esplanade at Hove, and it it's the size and its resilience make it particularly special, because it's right on the Esplanade between the road and the beach, and it's thriving. You know, look back at photos of it 20, 30 years ago, and it was a little bit, but now it's leafy, big canopy, and it's awe-inspiring. And this is a testament to our urban forest team. We have a team, they're called the Urban Forest, and they just love our trees so much. They do so much work behind the scenes that people just don't even see, especially with our Norfolk Island pines, to make sure they live long, happy lives. So, thank you to Ben and his team. They're really passionate.
0: So people could nominate their awe-inspiring island pine, huh?
9: They can. They can nominate any tree they like. I think it was run by... Oh, I have to get back to you on the people who run the competition. Yeah. But yes, it's a state-based event. And, yeah, I can't imagine what the other tree was that won it.
0: Don't say it's wonderful to me. This is an important point too, Amanda, isn't it? Beach time, dogs on lead time, with what's been going on with our beaches, you know, with all the challenges that's faced with various things happening. Anyone that has their dog off a lead, my opinion, is crazy these days.
9: Yeah. Lots of dogs do love the beach and running around on the beach with their lead.
0: Yeah,
9: but now it's daylight savings time, so they've got to be on the lead now from 10 in the morning until 8 at night. And also, we've recently had some hooded plovers nest with 3 eggs on South Brighton Beach, which means that dog owners must keep their dogs on a leash within 100 metres of the breeding site. There's plenty of signs down there. So just please follow the signs if you are down on Brighton Beach. Because, you know, the dogs can one often get a bit feral on the beach when they smell things. I know my dog absolutely loves the beach.
0: Oh, I mean, I think so many dogs do, but it's been such a challenge for the various cities along the beach line just to do the best they can to make it as safe as they can, and I know they're doing the very best they can, which is terrific.
9: Yeah, well, obviously the reason why the dogs have got to be on the lead in daylight savings times between 10 and 8 is because there's families on the beach as well.
0: Absolutely.
9: And lots of little kids don't want to have dogs coming up to them. No matter how well behaved they are, it can just be frightening for a little child. So that's why that's required.
0: No, it's excellent idea.
9: And we've got lots of people on our beaches at the moment.
0: Yep, sure do. Now, the Creative Holdfast Summer Program, that's out now?
9: Yes, from October to March 27, you can enjoy a season full of arts, history and culture tours, workshops and exhibitions. So we have got the program out at the moment. There's plenty of activities and events as the weather warms. So if you wanted to book into anything, once again, on our website, Creative Holdfast, and, yeah, have a look at the program, see what you might want to do. There's a current exhibition on at the Bay Discovery Centre, which is 3 of the artists from Minda, and that's beautiful. And, yeah, there's always plenty of arts and tours going on. Heritage tour along the Esplanade is also very, very good and popular.
0: Yeah, no, it's a great idea. And if you're looking for feedback on the draft Patawalunga Lake and surrounds community land management, this would raise a fair amount of interest, I'd suggest.
9: Yeah, we're really interested to hear what the community has got to say about this. So at the moment, obviously the Patawalunga, the foreshore area there, and Wiggly Reserve, it's all public land, and it's you know, whether or not people want to see more activation down there. So we have lots of people who want to do things in and around the Patawalunga, so we want to see how far, you know, the community wants to take that. I mean, would they want to see a floating bar on the pat, like on the Yarra, or do they want it to be just how it is, or do they want to see more canoeing sports, more tourism events? Do they want to see? There's a whole host of things that can happen down there, and we just want to see what the public appetite is before we set out our new policy for it.
0: I think that's wonderful. Boy, we've covered so many different areas, and all this information will be on the website. Just look up the City of Holdfast Bay, look at the various areas and get involved, because what else can I offer you on behalf of the city? Great work and everything associated with what the council, led by Amanda Wilson, of course, is trying to do. So use the opportunities, please. Yep, for sure.
9: Yeah, and, you know, we're a very small council, but we're all very passionate about where we live and where we work. And we get to this time of the year and we're ready to go for summer. Well, we'll be ready to go next week. So we'll be having the Ferris wheel in, and then starting to move to the beach bar, and then the event seasons will start to crank up.
0: Sounds wonderful. Amanda, thank you as always for your valuable time. And next month, which will come around really quickly, we'll look forward to talking to you again. Thank you.
9: Yeah, yeah. Okay. Thank you for having me on.
0: Okay. Take care. Bye. That was Amanda Wilson, who's the Mayor of the City of Holfast Bay, and covering all the information that's happening in the city. Get on the website, have a look at it all, and look, just get involved. I mean, to me, it's just a wonderful idea. 25 minutes to 10.
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0: Love listening to that group, and we'll always do that because it's called The Carpenters and the lovely song called Sing. 20 minutes to 10, current temperature 17 degrees.
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0: 88.7 Adelaide's Coast FM. The time is coming up to 9:45. Current temperature is 17 degrees. Great music there from the Bee Gees, of course. 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

0: Yeah, good song. Three Times a Lady with Mr. Lionel Richie. 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
2: Hello there, I'm Sean Bindley. The Prime Minister is playing down a federal court ruling against his government over a gold mine in the Central West. Labor sought to block the McPhillam East project using an Indigenous Heritage Protection Order. The opposition claims the government relied on a contested Dreamtime story. Indigenous leader Roy R.C. says they tried to raise the alarm with Tanya Plibersek and the government before it got to this point.
3: It's come to light. We were right in what we were saying, and we want to seek a meeting with the minister to put on the table, you know, our issues and concerns, and stop all this waste of money.
2: The opposition says it will not support the federal government's revised digital duty of care laws. The legislation will be introduced into Parliament today, designed to force social media companies to remove harmful content from their platforms. Labor has revoked a clause which would give the Communications Minister the power to determine what constitutes harmful material. But Liberal Senator James Patterson told News 24 the legislation is poorly drafted.
4: This bill is unsalvageable and it should be abandoned, and we cannot support it because ultimately the problem here is not any one clause in the bill, it's the government's intent.
2: Fear of missing out is preventing young Australians from disconnecting from social media. A Headspace survey shows more than half of respondents are overwhelmed by the amount of information they're receiving. Adolescent psychologist Michael Carr-Gregg says the evidence is overwhelming.
5: Look at the

0: fits of anxiety, depression, self-harm, suicidal ideation. It's gone through the roof. We replaced a play-based childhood with a screen-based childhood, and it was a disaster.
1: Small businesses in New South Wales who restructure their trust arrangements due to proposed changes at a federal level won't have to pay stamp duty. As Lee Harrison reports, the pledge is subject to Labor winning next year's state election.
2: Federal Labor has introduced legislation to impose a 30% tax on discretionary trusts. New South Wales Treasurer Daniel Mookey says Labor will tweak regulations if it wins the March state election.
3: If a family trust or a discretionary trust decides to become what's called an elected excluded election trust, is the federal government's new status, we will not consider that election or that nomination to be a taxable event.
1: Commuters travelling into Sydney from the north and south have faced major delays this morning. Traffic banked up more than 12 kilometres southbound on the M1 Pacific due to an earlier truck fire. Train passengers on the T4 line are being warned of 25-minute delays after track repairs between Como and Janali. To Victoria, where three cars have been set on fire outside two separate homes in the Yarra Valley. Madeline Burke reports.
4: Described by police as a targeted attack, an object was thrown through the window of a property on Eileen Grove in Wooriyulluk shortly before three this morning, and two cars in the driveway set alight. The occupants of the home managed to extinguish the fires before emergency crews arrived. A short time later, a car was found on fire on nearby Shevlin's Lane. The Ford Ranger was extensively damaged and there were no injuries. Detectives are working to establish if the incidents are linked. Madeline Burke, Melbourne.
1: The Australian dollar is buying 69.7 US cents. This is Air News. The Kiwis will have their work cut out against Australia in tonight's Rugby League World Cup opener in Sydney. Air News' Sarah Patterson reports.
5: The Kiwis haven't beaten the Kangaroos on Australian soil since 2015. Tonight, Aussie coach Kevin Walters has opted for Blues origin hero Mitchell Moses and his Queensland counterpart Cameron Munster, with Tom Dearden on the bench for tonight's opening game at Allianz Stadium. They'll be squaring off against New Zealand superstar Jerome Hughes, giving Moses an early opportunity to show what he can bring to Australia's World Cup defence. Reece Walsh retains the number one jersey ahead of James Tedesco. Sarah Patterson, S Sport.
1: In cricket, Australia's women have put on a one-day masterclass, taking less than 23 overs to chase down Bangladesh and claim a 3-0 series victory. Pace bowler Megan Shoot laid the foundation, picking up 4 for 16 from her 10 overs to be named player of the tournament. The veteran quick says there's no doubt it'll be a series for her to remember.
6: I did say I enjoy bowling up here at AB, and I don't think I've had as many plays and misses in my entire career, so yeah, it's pretty nice. I was going to push it with tea and see how many I could get, and she kept saying yes.
1: Thanks to Fox Sports for that audio. And it's goals galore this morning in the UEFA Champions League. PSG taking down Manchester City 4-2 after leading 3-0 at half-time. Aston Villa destroyed Fenerbahce 6-0. Wins also for Liverpool, Bodo Glimt and Stuttgart. Australian Independent Radio News.
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8: And the time is 6 minutes past 10, and the forecast for the remainder of today is lovely. Mostly sunny with 22 degrees. Tomorrow, Friday, just as nice. Partly cloudy with 25. Weekend looks lovely. Partly cloudy with 27 on Saturday, and mostly sunny on Sunday with 29 degrees. Current temperature is 18 degrees. Welcome to the second hour of Thursday Coast Magazine. 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
0: And the time is 13 minutes past 10, and a gentleman I really enjoy speaking to each month, and a great supporter of Thursday Coast Magazine and 88.7 Adelaide's Coast FM is Robert Brokenshire. Robert, good morning. How are you?
8: Good morning, Dave. Yeah, not too bad. Beautiful day, making silage. Hoping for a little rain next week, but yeah, magnificent day out on the farm, just perfect weather.
0: I could well imagine. Just briefly, did that bit of rain last week, well, bit of rain, the storm that went through, was that value to your property?
8: Every bit of moisture that drops down these days is valuable. It's the time of the year when we can still do with it. So, yeah, we had... We were in a bit of trouble on the Fluria Peninsula 5 or 6 weeks ago. Then we got a rain, stopped the pasture going blue and kept it all growing. And then we ended up with 44 mils on the Thursday and Friday a couple of weeks ago. And then another rain. And then we've had 11 mils, including 6 in the thunderstorm. So at the moment, I'm pretty happy.
0: Yeah, I can imagine. I've got to ask, did you and your family get out and do a rain dance at all, Robert, by any chance or not?
8: With a body like mine, it would be best that I didn't do any dancing, let alone a rain dance.
0: Fair enough. Fair enough.
8: Yeah, I'll let God will make the decision on when it rains.
0: Okay. Robert, I want to get on to some very serious matters, something that we like talking about, and of course that's politics. And the things that are concerning me, of course, is this run out of budget debt that we're striking. We'll talk about South Australia and federal. I mean, we're starting to talk trillions. Is this a real worry to you, being an ex-member of parliament and, you know, the big property you run and everything associated with it? Because it's worrying me, and I'm just a normal person who lives in suburbia.
8: Yeah, sure. Well, it is of enormous concern to me personally. The whole three tiers of government right across Australia are borrowing enormous amounts of money. And, you know, it's not sustainable. And we're starting to get international organisations telling Australian governments that they are borrowing too much money. I mean, I went into Parliament in 1993... partly because I wanted to see more happening in the South. We were known then as the Forgotten South. That's now turned around, but, you know, there's still a lot to happen here with infrastructure and everything. But my main reason that I went in was the State Bank debacle, and you know the debt was about $3 or $4 billion back then. Everybody was horrified, and so we pulled that debt right back, and it was not very big at all, and we were in a true recurrent budget surplus. But of course, that's all changed over the last probably 20 years. There's been governments putting more and more on the bank card, so to speak. And at some point in time, you know, a generation or two or five are going to have to pay that debt back. So it is of concern. And I make this point that, you know, there's good debt and bad debt. We've got debt on our farm, obviously, because we're always trying to expand. But we do it on a business plan for growth. So if you borrow money that helps you to grow your business or grow your economy, then that's good debt. But if you're borrowing money for political projects to get votes, or you're borrowing money because you haven't got enough recurrent to run your state, your nation or your council, that's very bad debt, and that's a concerning factor at the moment.
0: Yes, yeah, certainly is, and something that really concerns me, of course, also, and I'll generalise on this, but people would be aware if they watch the news and papers of ministers travelling with high expenses of 150k travelling overseas. I know we've got to liaise with countries overseas, and we've got to attend conferences, but I don't know. It just seems to me that it's just over the top. And, I mean, we have so many different ways to be able to communicate with people today, online and everything, but spend, spend, spend.
8: Yep. Well, look, there are times when ministers have to go overseas, and I support that, and I did a few times, not many, but a few, because it was necessary. And you've got to build relationships with other countries, and you can't do that just by being on Zoom and team meetings and those sorts of things. But you do need to cut your cloth. I mean, most of us, when we fly economy, there's probably an argument when you're going international or within Australia, if you're a minister, that you fly business class. I agree with that. But all those people that tag along with you, I would hope they're not flying business class, because they're basically in an employment role to the minister, and I think they can sit in what we call, you know, the cattle seats, the same as the rest of us. Yeah. I mean, there's no way I could go on an overseas holiday and justify trying to buy a business class. You know, you put up with economy, don't you?
0: Well, you do, and is there a concern? Again, I mean, I don't know behind the scenes, but you often hear ministers taking away this big group of people with them. I know they've got to have support mechanisms and whatever it may be, but sometimes I read that, to me, it's over the top, the number of people that happen to get on the plane at the same time.
8: If they're doing a trade exhibition or something like that, the businesses pay for themselves. But, you know, I often wonder, do you need three or four advisors to go over there with you? I mean, the trips that I did, there was only a few, but they were Australian Police Minister Council meetings and things like that. And so you went with the police commissioner of the day, but I didn't take any staff because we had all the work done before we went, all the agendas set, all the papers. And, you know, you might argue that you need one or maybe two if you're a federal minister, but sometimes you hear how many people travel with you and you question it.
0: Well, you certainly do, and I think people need to keep questioning it, that's for sure. But I was reading an article in the paper today, and and I'm going to put alleged in front of it all, because it comes in relation to a person's done an article dealing with promises made by a government, and I'll just go through just a few. Power bills will fall by $275. That hasn't happened. Changes to tax, three tax cuts. That hasn't happened. Negative gearing. They were going to promise that wasn't going to happen, and it got changed after the last budget. Even coffee prices promised weren't going to go up. Well, they are, I believe. And insolvencies, which are just unbelievably high, and government is saying, oh, that's not right. It was worse when Mr. Howard was in. And I hate that when they talk about previous governments. Just talk about what they're doing, whatever government it is. Am I wrong in that?
8: Well, I don't think you go back too often over past governments. And, I mean, people know that whilst I work closely with the Labor government in this state, and we're getting some good results in dairy as a result of that, that I'm blue. I'm a Liberal. People know that. That's when I was a minister as well. But I would have to say that I'd love to have a Howard government federally right at the moment, because the economy was strong, there was very little debt, there were significant surpluses, and they were statesmen. I don't see that happening with this federal government, and, you know, I'm not critical of the state government by and large, but I'm extremely critical of this federal government, because I think they've lost their way, they're out of touch, and we're floundering. What's the plan for Australia at the moment, I ask you, Dave, because I've got no idea what Prime Minister's plan is. And if he's got a plan, he doesn't articulate the plan to the voters.
0: No, and people are frustrated by everything that's happening. But again, when you look at opposition and the way they're going, they're having shots at each other and doing this and doing that and everything. It doesn't give you much enthusiasm, Robert, does it?
8: Well, we haven't got stability at the moment. That's the whole problem. There isn't the stability. And if you actually have a look, the elephant in the room, Leica or Lumpa, is actually at the moment mainly the Hanson, Pauline Hanson's party. So what you've got is you've got people that are disgruntled Labor voters going over there. You've got disgruntled Liberal voters going over there, and you effectively at the moment have got almost two oppositions. Some would argue that's healthy, but, does that keep the pressure on the government of the day, irrespective of its colour? I'm not sure that it does, because there appears then to be disunity between opposition MPs. So, yeah, it's a tough job being in opposition at the best of times, but I think at the moment very tough, and then you throw the Teals and the Greens into the mix, and, it's fairly much a cocktail structure of politics at the moment to what we have been used to.
0: Exactly. Can I just reinforce one thing, Robert? You said that you have having good liaison with the Labor government with dairy and all that, but can we reinforce your actual position in relation to dairy farmers these days? Because I think it's important people have no doubt who you're representing.
8: Well, I'm the president of the Dairy Farmers Association, so I work with the government of the day, and at the moment that's a Malinauskas government, and I believe we've created a good working relationship, which is what you need to do, Dave,
0: absolutely.
8: With the government of the day.
0: Yeah, and I think that's vital. I mean, I agree with you 100%. I just wanted to make sure that people had any doubts about what position you're holding and why you're being able to liaise effectively with the Labor government, you know?
8: Yeah. Well, I also am a board member of Primary Producers SA, which is the cross-commodity peak agricultural advocacy and policy body in the state, so we work with the government there too. And, you know, that doesn't mean that if we're not getting a fair go or something's not right, we won't advocate against the government.
0: Oh,
8: but we have a proactive working relationship, and I can tell you we've got a lot more out of Peter Malinauskas and his government by working together cooperatively than building heads, banging heads together.
0: This is what I mean. I think it is absolutely essential. One of the things also and it does affect me and many mature age people, is that this levy, that we pay for health benefits and everything like that was knocked back by the Senate. I'm quite shocked to hear that the Minister Butler is going to bring it up again today in Parliament and try to push it through again. And he's using the excuse of aged care, more money should be thrown there. But I don't know if I'm missing something, but if you take away rebates for people who have got health benefits and prepared to pay to try and get the best they can, they drop out. What the heck's it going to do to the, public health system?
8: Well, it's just going to put more pressure on it. I mean, it was always the case that the more people you could have in private health, then the easier it was to address the public health situation. I mean, I think that cut to older people is a real slap in the face, and that's a policy decision that I will remember at the next election when I consider my voting structures across both papers, House of Reps and the Senate. But, seriously, older people have done the hard yards. They've paid their taxes and a bit of a rebate to stay in private health. And most of us getting into our 60s, 70s and beyond, you start to get some ailments. And I've got a couple of specialists, like two specialists that I see. Yeah. And do you know what? I've been a member of Bupa going right back to when my mum had me as a member of Mutual Health back then. Mm. So basically for nearly 70 years. But I couldn't use my Bupa card for either of those specialist appointments. So, an appointment was around $200, 70 back from Medicare, so you got to find 130, the gap. And I'm not begrudging those specialists for getting the $200, but why can't I get a claim through Bupa?
0: Yeah, well, that's very interesting because I could relate a few cases that's the way myself, and what you're saying there is 100% right. But on the other side of it, look, I'd drop everything else before I drop my health benefits. I've been very fortunate to be part of police health for all my life, basically, since I've been 18 years of age. And I couldn't imagine dropping out of a benefit. But what it leads me on to, Robert, is what's the answer to, and I'm really putting you on the spot, please forgive me, aged care at the moment? I mean, I'm hearing cases from people, and I'm noticing it more, that have been given, the okay, they've been assessed and get aged care, they're waiting year and a half before they even get a call.
8: Yeah, I think we've got a serious problem with aged care, and I think it's going to compound because we've got an ageing population, and I would say that successive federal governments have failed to articulate a long-term plan on how they're going to manage an ageing population. It's been reaction rather than proactivity in a plan. Mm. And now we've got, it's not surprising when you hear the state health minister say, well, the problem is we've got people ramped and people in ED areas that should be in wards because we've got old people waiting to go into aged care. This has been happening for a long time. Why hasn't it been addressed properly?
0: Yeah, I don't mind complaining about things, but I also always like to add something positive. What can they do? But all I hear about aged care, they've got a big blockage in the public hospitals. We know that. We've got people in the Pullman Hotel living there because they've got nowhere to put aged care people. And I know with aged care, because my father-in-law went in a few years ago now, that I learned a heck of a lot of how much it costs to get into aged care. And it all revolves around what things you've got to pay for when you go to aged care, and you've got to sell houses, you've got to do to cover the costs, bond to put them in care.
8: Yeah, the reality is it's asset-based.
0: Yeah.
8: I would say that has to be the case, but is it fair the way they've got the asset-based policy analysis? That's another question.
0: Mm.
8: I agree that they should focus strongly on supporting people to stay in their own homes.
0: And, absolutely. And
8: God willing, I want to be able to stay on the farm, but I may not have a choice.
0: Yeah.
8: And so if you haven't got a choice, then there needs to be sufficient rooms and beds available for aged care in nursing homes, etc. And so they do, that's sort of where you have to spend some of your money, but you know, when you see so much money being spent to buy boats,
0: yep,
8: it's not delivering anything for the broader community, that's the questionable part. And I just think there's been a shift over quite a period now to buying boats by promising things, you know, swimming pools and all the rest of it. They're all nice and important, but they're not as important as aged care, as an example.
0: Well, all I know with aged care, because I live in a lifestyle village, and I see people and talk to people, and people of my age who have applied for aged care, gone through all the assessment, done all the paperwork, waiting to get absolutely essential assistance, and they're a year and a bit down the track, and
8: yeah,
0: nothing's
8: well,
0: happened. And I don't know. I wish I could say there's an answer to it, but I'm buggered if I know, if I can put it honestly.
8: Well, there's no easy answer, because you're talking about, you know, billions of dollars, I would expect, to address the problem at a time when you've got a $1.3 trillion debt. So, you know, that's part of the problem.